0: Nats. Ethan Bisgard, two RBIs and a double, an RBI double for Richardson, and Owen Adam added to that effect with his own double. Second inning, Jameson Rich led it off with a big double. He ended up scoring on an RBI single by Ryan Helling. Grayson Walker later singled, but the Panthers couldn't do anything with that. Just one run. 6-1 quickly turned into 11-1 as Fairfield. Three-run shot by Jackson Coleman, his first home run of his Trojan career. Sent it long and far to right field. That was a big exclamation point in that second inning. As that time, they did not bat around. Mount Pleasant, top of the third. 1-2-3 in order for Dane Burkhardt as he ended up going the complete game with two strikeouts. Then the third inning brought in Owen Dolph. Unfortunately, did not get much help from his defense, and the Trojans took advantage. A leadoff home run from Dason Workman, and then back-to-back singles by Kruder Westerkamp. Two RBI double again for Ethan Bisgard. He finished with two doubles, four RBIs in game number one. Nearly calling back to his game one last year, a double, a home run, five RBIs against the Panthers in that 20-7 win. An error, a single, back-to-back walks, then a hit by pitch. RBI sacrifice for Dane Burkhardt. Two more walks were issued. And finally, that ended things in the third. Eight runs were scored off five hits in that inning. There were five walks, three left on. Overall, Fairfield put up 16 hits, 19 runs. They walked a total of seven times this evening. As Mount Pleasant added one in the top of the fourth, Jameson Rich led things off with a single. Ryan Helling followed things along. Another single by Ethan Peck left the bases loaded. An RBI walk for Caden Beavers. However, a flyout by Griffin Jones ended things early here in game number one. Our Coach Bennett player of the game will go to Ryan Helling. 2-for-2, an RBI single right behind him, Jameson Rich. Those two can share the title, actually, now looking at things. They both went 2-for-2. Ryan Helling got awarded because Jameson Rich showed off the power at the plate. So that's game one in the books. Fairfield's now won the last six against the Panthers. How is Mount Pleasant going to respond in game two? Well, stay tuned to KILJ, 105.5 FM, KILJ.com, and find out in just a bit. You'll hear from some of our sponsors. You'll have some sweet sounds. We'll be back for game two in just a bit as Fairfield touches up the field and gets ready for our game two of action. Panthers going to try and bounce back. They now sit at 2-5 on the season. Fairfield above 500 at 4-3. 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We'll be back with game two of our Southeast Conference opening doubleheader. Mount Pleasant looking to end the streak that the Trojans currently possess as you're listening to Panther Baseball.
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0: This is information from around the world on KILJ.
1: President Trump says talks with Iran are still moving forward. He made the comment in a Truth Social post this afternoon following reports that Iran was stepping away from talks. Iranian state media reported Tehran was ending negotiations and planned to fully block the Strait of Hormuz due to ceasefire violations by the U.S. When asked by NBC News about the reports earlier today, Trump said, "I think we've been talking too much if you want to know the truth." Over the weekend, U.S. Central Command said it targeted Iranian military sites. Cameras will be allowed in the courtroom for the Utah trial of Charlie Kirk's accused killer. Today, a judge in Provo denied a defense request to close an upcoming hearing to the media. The judge also set another preliminary hearing for June 12th to discuss accusations by Tyler Robinson's defense team that prosecutors violated the court's pretrial publicity gag order by talking to the media. Robinson appeared at the hearing virtually. The 23-year-old is accused of fatally shooting Kirk in September at Utah Valley University, and prosecutors say they will seek the death penalty. The Senate campaign of Maine Democrat Graham Plantner is dealing with accusations of extramarital sexting by the rising candidate. More from Mark Mayfield.
2: The Wall Street Journal revealed on Saturday that Plantner's wife, Amy Gertner, had told one of his staffers about the texts early in the campaign to make sure they didn't pose a risk, and said that Plantner sent the texts to other women early in their marriage. Gertner now says she feels betrayed by the former staffer who revealed the information and released a statement defending her husband, saying, "We went to counseling and our marriage today is stronger than ever before."
1: An immigration enforcement funding bill is stalled despite today being the self-imposed deadline for Republicans to pass the legislation.

0: response. It starts with conversations with our friends and families and neighbors and in our communities.
1: Davenport says the World Cup is thrilling, but worries events like this are often exploited by human traffickers, adding Jersey wants everyone's visit to be memorable, fun, and safe. Officials say law enforcement will also invest significant resources before and during the tournament to uncover and disrupt trafficking networks. New York Governor Kathy Hochul is highlighting success of the bell-to-bell smartphone ban that went into effect at the start of the school year statewide.
2: Students are behaving better in a more engaged way. They're collaborating more. They're talking to each other. And basically, I read all the comments. They're acting like kids again.
1: She released a survey that shows 76% of nearly 585 educators say the ban has resulted in positive changes in classroom behavior. That includes improved attention, respect for fellow students, and following directions. And 4 out of 5 teachers say they saw students' social connections improve. And there was also a 60% decline in bullying and cyberbullying incidents. Former NHL star Claude Lemieux's brain will be donated for research into long-term effects of repetitive brain injuries. That's according to his family, who said in a statement that the brain will be sent to the Boston University CTE Center. The family said it gave the center permission to publicly share any findings with Lemieux's name. The NHL Alumni Association announced his passing Thursday. Authorities later announced that he died by suicide. Lemieux played 21 seasons in the NHL and won 4 Stanley Cups. I'm Lisa Carton.
3: Here's your KILJ forecast for Southeast Iowa. Lows dip down to about 56 tonight under clear skies. Winds out of the northeast, 8 to 15 miles per hour. Ample sunshine expected again tomorrow. Daytime highs approaching 83. Lows dip down to about 55 tomorrow night, mainly clear skies. Clear skies and dry Wednesday, clouds on the increase by Thursday. Low 80s Wednesday, upper 80s by Thursday. I'm meteorologist Paul Trombley. Currently 84.

0: I promised we were playing two tonight from Fairfield Middle School, and we're back for game number two of our road doubleheader to start off Southeast Conference play. Game one, all Fairfield, 19-2, as the reigning SEC Player of the Year, Dame Burkhart, went the complete game and got the win after four innings of work, a 19-2 victory, as Fairfield ended up hitting six extra base hits. On the year, they had just eight extra base hits. I incorrectly said that. Coleman ended up with the first home run of the year for Fairfield. They actually went to Westerkamp. He had the first one of the year earlier in the season. This is now the eighth game of the year for both teams. Mount Pleasant fell to 2-5 after game one. Fairfield, they moved up to 4-3, 1-0 in conference play. Looking at other Southeast Conference games, Washington's over Burlington. Burlington finished in second in the conference last year. They had it stripped away from them after Mount Pleasant took one of two in their doubleheader from Burlington. And then Fairfield ended up walking off the Greyhounds to end up with the SEC banner by the end of the year. And then you got a Lee County matchup between Keokuk and Fort Madison.
1: Number three, Griffin Jones.
0: Mount Pleasant up at the dish to start off the game of day, or excuse me, game number two. We're still on the same day, but the light's now on, 81 degrees at Fairfield here. It's cloudy, going to be clearing things up by the end of the night, going to be down to 72 by 10 o'clock. Looking at the wind, blowing 10 miles an hour northeast, gust up to 17 miles an hour. Shouldn't have to deal with rain until the end of this week. Corners flip chance on Friday, although any coin would suffice. Griffin Jones slashing this one right field, but on the run, making the catch for out number one is Kruder. So Alec Martin batting second, Grayson Lowry in the number three spot, number two. The designated hitter for game number two, Jamison Rich. Number five, Ryan Helling. Well, he's wearing number 22. He's the number five hitter. Tayton George batting six, 7, 8, 9. Grayson Walker, number 13. Number 16, Ethan Peck. Number 19, Caden Beavers. The only difference here is Caden Schott will not be in the batting order, but he will be in the field. Off the end of the bat, right side, Martin trying to outrun it. Bad play at second base by Workman. And this will get Martin on. An error gets the Panthers on board as it's Voss Richardson on the mound. His battery mate is Adam. At the hot corner, Dane Burkhart. At shortstop, Countryman. Second base, Workman, who just made the error, and Coleman's at first. Left to right, Bisgard, Westerkamp, Kruder. Westerkamp gained a break after catching game number one. Walker will not know such break. Grayson Lowry, who's going to be on the mound, the first-team All-SC pitcher for the Panthers a year ago, trying to help out his own cause here early. It's been a rough go at him at the plate. And taking off for second is Barton, swinging through, and it threw off Adam enough as Barton will take second base without even a throw. A fumble on the exchange. 0-1 the count, one out, top one. Lowry went 0-2, a couple of ground outs in game number one. Mount Pleasant certainly loved game twos when it came to SEC doubleheaders. They went 4-1. They averaged 10.6 runs per game. They gave up six. Off the end of the bat, up and over the head in the right center. And scoring on the play will be Barton without a throw. Threatening, an RBI single for Lowry. Grayson Lowry, according to the stats, his second RBI of the year. We're missing a couple of games. But Lowry, he ended up with 20 a year ago. So Lowry will certainly like that one. First team pitcher, he was also honorable mention in basketball this past year. And our courtesy runner will be Jack Newman. Coach Broker said that this is the first time all year that he has had his complete team. Due to the spring sports season finally coming to an end for soccer, unfortunately, as well as tennis. So Rich coming up to the plate, the designated hitter wearing number 25. He went 2 for 2, a single and a double. Swings at the first one, taking off for second base, and he will be safe in second. They say Workman missed the tag on the blazing speed of Jack Newman. So Jack Newman ends up getting the stolen base. Newman stole 3 bags last year. And Workman rather upset about it all.
2: No balls, one strike, one out, runner at second base.
0: And Rich looks at a strike two after swinging through the first one.
2: Rich was, he scored the only 2 runs they got. I think he had a double and a single.
0: So standing at second base, the courtesy runner for Mount Pleasant, Jack Newman, looking to score as the big bat of Rich got the only sort of offense going for Mount Pleasant. He unable to catch up to that one. And simulated break of the bat over the knee. Upset about it. The first strikeout of the game. And the second out, Voss Richardson. Going to try to escape, just allowing 1 run. And even then, an error, so I don't think it's going to go against him. Richardson last year, a 2.27 ERA, a 1.60 opponent batting average. Went 3-4 by the end of the year, 24 and two-thirds innings pitched. Ball 1 on Helling. But game 2's went rather well for Mount Pleasant, especially offensively. 3.26 batting average, allowed just a 2.33. They had 9 extra base hits compared to the opponent's 7. Really, they were much better at getting on base. 25 walks, 8 hit by pitches. Allowed just 16 walks, 6 hit by pitches. Struck out a whole lot less. 22 Ks, 36 for the opponent. Errors were the only problem, although their opponents committed 2 more than they usually do in game 1. 3-0 count for Helling, with a runner on second and Newman as he stole. He's the courtesy runner for Lowry, who had the RBI single after the error by Workman at second. And Richardson fires in for a 3-0 strike. Hopefully we'll get a closer game here in game number 2 after a 19-2 win by Fairfield. In game number 1, Richardson delivers and fouls straight back off the bat of Helling. Fills up the count. 3 balls, 2 strikes. 3-2, what you gonna do? Ball 4, base hit. Mount Pleasant dealing with a slow start here for the season. 3-2 pitch away inside, and Helling's able to olay it, and he'll get first base. So now it's runners at first and second for Tayton George. Did not play in the first game. He's going to be at short here in game number 2. George looking for his first hit of the season, according to the stats. Got some time during the basketball season. Looks at strike 1. Mount Pleasant, first 4 games of the year, scored just 8 runs before putting up 19 this past weekend. Put up just 2. In game number 1. Richardson goes high, and swinging at it is George. Popped up, foul ground. And making the catch in foul territory is Coleman to end the top of the first. Panthers do score a run thanks to Grayson Lowry. He's going to try and shut out the Trojans the rest of the way. See what he can do twirling it. 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
0: No thunder in the air tonight, just clear skies as the sun welcoming us back after being in the clouds for a decent amount of time, allowing a little bit of reprieve for the spectators out in the field watching the game. We're down here in the valley of Fairfield Middle School while up on the mountain is the softball game.
1: Number six.
0: So if you place yourself right on the top of the precipice, you'll get to watch both, although your head would have to work in an oscillating moan like you're an electric fan. It's Lowry on the mound, it's battery mate Grayson Walker. We've talked enough about Lowry, how good he was a year ago. Lowry last year, 6-1 in 8 starts, a 1.98 ERA, a 1.32 whip. He was the only SEC pitcher to end with a sub-2 ERA. Opponent batting average of 2.18. Walked just 15, hit 6, struck out 41. That was second on the team to Zach Newton. And strike one on Dason Workman. Even count, 1-1. Burkhart on deck, and then it goes Archer Kruder in the hole. Cleanup spot, Aiden Westerkamp, batting fifth. Ethan Bisgard, Voss Richardson, 6-7-8-9. Jackson Coleman, Owen Adam, and Jacob Crew, the designated hitter. Countryman, the shortstop. He is the flex. 2-1 the count. Lowry trying to get a victory for Mount Pleasant here tonight and split things up. At least give a little bit of parity to the SEC rankings after Fairfield has dominated the last 2 years, winning the banner consecutive years. 2-2 turns 3-2 in the count. 1-0 Panthers do lead. We talked about scoring first and how coming into this last 10, the one to score first is that one. Didn't break into the strike zone, left high. Lowry upset about it, walks off the mound, and it will be a runner on first to lead off the bottom of the first with Burkhart due up. 3-7 the last 10 for the team to score first in this series. The 10 games before that, just to show you how rare that sort of run is, 6-4, including a 5-0 run for the team to score first. So a throw over the first, not in time, and back in safely is Workman. Burkhart.
1: Betting now for the Trojans, Dane.
0: He wears the spectacles. Not something you would see in the early game of baseball. A whole lot of negative thoughts behind that as that one fired in. Gets past Walker in safely and second is Workman as Burkhart faked the bunt. It was ruled outside as well, so double whammy against the Panthers. Outside, a ball, and a stolen base for Workman. 1-0 the count, 1-0 the score. Panthers in the lead. Burkhart trying to, again, cause some damage. He singled for an RBI his first time around in game number one. He ended up the day 1-for-2. Finished with two RBIs. He had a sacrifice in the third. 1-1, 1-0. Panthers enjoying a brief lead. Lowry takes a peek back at Workman. Ready to take on Burkhart 1-on-1. Peck inching towards second base. They'll throw him back, and no tag to be applied. Lowry talking things over with Peck, saying you got to be closer to the second base if we're going to get that play to work. Mount Pleasant averaging 10 runs of offense in game number two as Burkhart gets that down the left field in front of Alec Martin. And it's runners at the corners for the Trojans here in the bottom of the first. Dane Burkhart. There's a reason he's the reigning SEC Player of the Year. Continues the swan at the ball.
1: Now for the Trojans, number five, Archer
0: Burkhart, last year, 2-for-4 in game one, 4-for-5 in game number two, game three, 2-for-4, game four. Went 0-for-3, still had an RBI, but he went all 7 innings, 5 hits, 1 run, 2 Ks. Swinging at the first one, and that one will be laced in the left field. Archer Kruder swings at the first one and ties the game at 1. An RBI for him. And it's runners at first and second as Workman scores. Kruder had 1 RBI in game number 1. Coach Broeker really hoping that his ace on the mound can find his way out of this one. In terms of pitching in the SEC, he finished first in ERA, sixth in WHIP, third in Ks as this one again gets away from Walker to the backstop, and it's a deep backstop, meaning an easy allowance of could turn into two if it really takes a majorly bad hop.
2: Hey, I got a life. I love you guys.
0: And Walker looked inside the dugout as coach gave him some words of wisdom. This is a hot day to be catching two games. That one finds the outside corner, 1-1 the count. Walker working hard just like his brother Peyton Walker, who's off to behind the bag. From the stretch, swinging through is Westerkamp for strike two. Peyton Walker, all SEC first team in his senior year. Nearly broke the school record for hit by pitches, this to tell you how tough he was. Home plate umpire calls time. He wasn't quite ready. They did switch positions and gear between games one and two. Peyton Walker batted 386, 545 then on base, 26 RBIs, 8 doubles. He's playing football at St. Ambrose upstairs for Westerkamp. Evens the count, 2 balls, 2 strikes. We're even here at 1 in the bottom of the first, and Fairfield still no outs. Runners on second, third, so talk about some adversity early for Lowry as Westerkamp fouls that one straight back, keeps the count 2-2. Fairfield did not enjoy game 2 as much in their doubleheaders last year. Still batted 342, but quite the cry from 432 in game 1. Their opponents batted 338 in game number 2, and Westerkamp has worked his way all the way back to full count, 3-2. Fairfield continues to be a nuisance when it comes to getting them out. Lowry delivers, and Westerkamp swings through. Walker, unable to catch it cleanly, gets the out at first, throw back home, and in safely is Burkhart to take the lead for Fairfield. A daredevil play by Burkhart, and he ends up scoring. Westerkamp strikes out for the first out of the inning, and the throw from first from shot just a bit late back to Walker, and the runner goes to third as well, and Kruder. So Ethan Bisgard, who crushed the ball in game number one with 2 doubles and a single, 4 RBIs, has another RBI opportunity with Fairfield up 2-1. Strike one to start off the count. One out away, bottom one. Ethan Bisgard, what hasn't he done here? And he's just a junior. And again, the ball will scamper away from Walker to the backstop. Kruder will score. The bases are clean for Bisgard. First three score for Fairfield. Bisgard was also all SEC honorable mention in basketball. He was second team in baseball, and we mentioned state track in game number one. This one drifting near the wall and foul just away from Helling as he tried to make that one. A spectacular catch that would have been. 1-2, the count, one out. Bottom one. Bases are empty. Trojans up 3-1. 12 extra base hits for Fairfield, 6 for their opponents in game 2. 31 walks, 5 hit by pitches. Their opponents 19 walks, 7 hit by pitches. They strike out 20 more times from game 1 to game 2. As this one, a tapper, the short, George fields it long, throw not in time for the speedy Bisgard. Outruns the throw from George, who had a little trouble on the transfer. One away, bottom one, and Fairfield using their speed to keep it purely in their corner. So Voss Richardson trying to help out his own cause, stepping up. Steals have also been incredible for Fairfield in SEC play. Between games 1 and 2, they have accumulated 53 steals from last year. Taking off for second base on cue is Bisgard, and he nabs it as the throw went bouncing in the center field. Not far enough for Bisgard to try and take third, so Bisgard safely in at second. Ethan Bisgard. That's his fifth steal? No, make it 6 on the year. 1-0 count on Richardson. He had one back in game number 1. Lowry, long stare at Bisgard. Fires in, and that one's wild. Walker had no chance to stop that one, and Bisgard got into the head of Lowry, and he's able to take third. Voss Richardson, prime time opportunity to give himself some more insurance. Entering tonight, he was 4-for-9, 5 RBIs. Solid 444 average. Compare that to last year as a sophomore. Richardson batted 289 with 18 RBIs. Richardson was all district, first team in football, second team in baseball last year. We also mentioned state track for him. The 1-2 pitch away, and Richardson skies this one to the stratosphere, and that one will end up out of play for Shad. Clear night the rest of the way. The next chance for rain, not until Friday. Quarters throw. Although any chunk of change will do. The 1-2 pitch causes Richardson the duck, goes to the backstop, and Bisgard slides in safely without even a throw. And it's 4-1 Trojans. 2 balls, 2 strikes, 1 out. Richardson with clean bases. Fairfield keeps on running. And Lowry just a little out of whack here in game number 2 of our doubleheader. And that one will skate outside, 3 balls, 2 strikes. Instead of saying a coin flip and saying a quarter flip, it does bring up the question, what's the least used coin when it comes to picking heads or tails? As that one stays high and outside, Richardson works the walk. And it's a Trojan
1: up
0: at first.
1: For the Trojans, number 7.
0: Quarter's easily the Coleman. Most used in terms of coin flips as Jackson Coleman, who had a 3-run shot in game number 1, went 3-for-3 with 4 RBIs. The lefty stepping up. Jackson Coleman, just a sophomore for the Trojans. Looks at ball 1. Now, I believe that you'd have to immediately take out, in terms of this question, the least used coins, any sort of specialty coins. So take out the half dollar or the gold coin of Sacagawea. A light tapper right side. Peck tries to tag. Throw the first. Dug out by Sean. They say Richardson was able to evade the tag, so he'll be safe at second. Coleman out on the fielder's choice. 4-3, and it's 2 away in the bottom of the first for Owen Adam with Jacob Crew on deck. Then we could bat around here in the first. Fairfield did put up 6 in game number 1. So now that we've taken the specialty coins out of it,
1: Adam batting for the Trojans.
0: We look through the rest of them as the off-speed pitch finds the zone for an 0-1 count. Now, I believe we can get rid of the nickel out of this conversation. Richard Stans hands on second. Owen Adam at the plate looks at strike two. A nickel similar enough to a quarter, to the point that they're easily confused. If you were to get a handful of them, you'd be rather convinced that you could have a handful of quarters and you'd have a few nickels in there, as the home plate umpire calls time and thought he might have ruled balk, but instead no, keeps the count 0-2. Two outs, bottom one, Trojans up 4-1. So get rid of the nickel. I think the nickel's probably the second most used coin. And it's the breaking ball. Oh, it was a beaut. And Lowry, halfway through to the dugout, needs to make a U-turn back to the bump. And it's a 1-2 count. It looked like a beaut of a breaking ball. Instead, it remains an at-bat for Owen Adam. 1-2. Lowry likes the signal from Walker. And that one, not a strike either. So deuce is wild. Two balls, two strikes, two outs. Bottom one for the one. So here we go. Lowry trying to escape the inning. This one poked right side. And Peck eats him up, and he will be safe at first. Unfortunately for Ethan Peck, that's his second error of the night. And Jacob Crew now walks up with runners on the corners. Two outs away, bottom one. And number 11, Liam Hunter, the sophomore, will be the courtesy runner.
1: Number 24, Jacob Crew.
0: So in terms of the least used coin when it comes to flipping for heads or tails, it really comes down to the dime and the penny. Now, the penny is slowly becoming an antique, no longer making them. So that has certainly played a fact into it. But I believe the biggest factor in terms of using the penny over the dime is an aspect of luck to it. As the first pitch to the lefty Crew is inside for ball one. Staying put at first was Hunter. We'll see if he takes off. Granted, 2 outs, bottom one, up 4-1. You don't necessarily need to try and force any havoc on the base path. Lowry takes one look at first, staring right at third base and taking a step off the pitcher's plate. 1-0 count, 2 outs, bottom one. So I believe that factor of luck plays into the penny's favor, or why you at least be more willing to flip it for that possibility of a heads-up penny giving you some luck for the rest of the day. As that one splinters off the wooden pole, holding on to the lights. Evens it out, one ball, one strike, 2 outs. So Crew with runners on the corners. 2 outs away with his team up, 3 runs. And Lowry again steps off. This has been a slow-moving bottom of the first. Game two of our doubleheader. Fairfield took the first one 19-2. Mount Pleasant trying to stop a six-game skid against the Trojans. Lowry breaking ball slides high, and it's 2-1. And he looks rather dejected on the mound after a couple close calls not going his way. So I'd rule that the dime is the least used coin when it comes to coin flips. Is that throw, a pickoff attempt, the first. Not in time. Diving back safely is Adam. 2 balls, a strike, 2 outs. Bottom one, 4-1 our score. Trojans in the lead. So sorry to FDR. You are the least used coin when it comes to coin flips, at least according to Slate and Swords. Back at the station, Sam LeSueur. Back at the station, Sam LeSueur. I'd like to thank him for taking the time. Make sure that we sound great over the air. Appreciate his time. Appreciate all of you for tuning in here this evening. Love to know your opinion on it. If you see me out and about, let me know what you think the least used coin is out of the main four. 2 balls, 2 strikes, 2 outs, deuces wild, and the curveball into the dirt. fills up the count. 3 balls, 2 strikes, 2 outs. Bottom 1-4-1. Trojans in the lead. Runners on the corners.
2: Oh, and Adam will have a running start there.
0: If Crew gets on, we bat around. It'd be back-to-back games. Workman, in his chance to bat around, ended up being put out. This one up towards the stratosphere in shallow left and giving George enough time to run underneath it. We're out number 3. But Fairfield, slowly but surely, put 4 on the board. Take a 3-run lead into the second. You're listening to KILJ Panther Baseball.
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0: The shadows getting a bit longer here from Fairfield as the sun keeps on sinking towards the west coast. 4-1, Trojans in the lead, looking for the sweep in front of the home crowd. Mount Pleasant trying to stop a 6-game skid against the Trojans, going back not the last year, but the year before. Fairfield won all 4 games last year, including a playoff game. The 2 games played here at Fairfield were the closest of the two. 10-9 walk-off for Dayson Workman. And then a 3-1 postseason win as Dane Burkhart went the entire way. He's over there at third base, the bespectacled Trojan. Mention how that wouldn't fly in the olden days of Major League Baseball. Just to give you an idea of wearing glasses and having bad eyesight and all of that would play against you. And so much so, not even give you a shot at the professional leagues. Roger Hornsby famously said that he did not read or go to movies as he was afraid that it would ruin his eyesight. As Walker hits this one the left field, but it's turning into a can of corn. As no wind in the air, couldn't help it, find a breeze, find a drift. Instead, it falls right into the glove of Bisgarn for out number 1.
1: 16, Ethan Peck,
0: your number 8 hitter, then it's Caden Beavers.
2: That's Ethan Bisgarn out there.
0: That scared of losing any sort of vision, not getting to watch movies. And granted, Roger Hornsby, I'm not sure how many great movies were coming out in his time, but still. The only thing that he ever did end up watching, or reading, I should say, was the sports page. Aptly. Peck looking 1-0, trying to help himself out and get a little revenge after a couple errors here tonight. In on the handle, popped up. Is it in foul ground? It is, but out of play. Burkhart came charging in on it, and out of the crouch went at him, but no play to be made unless they wanted to turn in the Spider-Man real quick. 1-1, 1-out. 4-1 Trojans in the lead, top 2. Ethan Peck. Switched from basketball to wrestling this past winter season, mostly on the JV team. He's just excited any way he can get involved. An excellent musician. Dad, Micah Peck. Mount Pleasant band director. Looks at strike 2. He also helps out with the baseball team. One of the assistant coaches. We will finish our fun fact. We didn't get through the entire list in game number 1 as Peck hits it on the ground. A chopper, but foul. Right to the left of Coleman. 1-2, 1-out. Top 2. Panthers down 3. lost 19-2 in game one of our doubleheader. Not quite the same effect as last year, but that one ended 20-7. Fairfield came away with that one. Then one game two, 14-8. Richardson fires high outside, two balls, two strikes. Richardson, so far this year, 0-1, a 3.68 opponent batting average, an 8.75 ERA, a 2.50 whip. Three walks, one hit batter, four Ks. And just four innings of work. Richardson, breaking ball, gets Peck the swing at it. It's the second strikeout of the game for Richardson, and the Panthers in danger of going 1-2-3 in the top of the second. Beavers will step in. And he's joining the Iowa Army National Guard after the summer. Although I'm sure he's already busy working there. I'd like to thank him for taking that sacrifice. Beavers patiently standing in the batter's box, waving the bat, waiting for Richardson. The fire at any goes high, 1-0. Beavers also involved in a couple different sports. Basketball, name one. Panthers trying to bounce back from a slow start. Eight runs in their first four games, resulting in an 0-4 record. They had to deal with some of the top pitchers for the opposing teams as that one gets in for a strike, 1-1 the count. It's not the first time they've gotten out to a slow start as that one inside for strike two, swung through it. In fact, just last year, they scored eight runs in the first three games, went 1-2, scored at least seven in the next six. Came away with a couple of wins there. Of course, they also played Fairfield in two of those games. 2023, excluding a 13-3 win over Central Lee, they scored eight runs in four games, went 0-4 in that stretch. In 2021, 10 runs in four games, went 1-3. As that one upstairs? Two balls, two strikes. Richardson thought he could walk off the bump. Instead, we've got a deuces wild count. That 2023 season, we already mentioned that. That was one of the walk-offs for Mount Pleasant against Fairfield. That was in the postseason, played in Mount Pleasant. A chopper left side. Backhanded play by Countryman, and the throw not in time. The speed by Beavers will extend the top of the second. That's why you don't give up. That was a long time to wait for Countryman. Waited for that long hop and gave Beavers enough time to scamper over. Jones steps up. Flew out to right his first time around. 2021, 10 runs in four games, 1-3. They went 7-25 that year. Then you got 2019, eight runs in four games. They went 1-3. The pickoff attempt, no avail, back in safely. They went 21-11 that year. So this is just the past decade. It's not even the worst, those eight runs in four games. 2017, they had seven runs in six games. Started the year 0-6. They finished the year 26-14. Jones waiting. In on the handle. Pops it up. Foul ground. And nearly a collision between Richardson and Coleman. But Coleman's the one who ends up snagging it. And just to give you one more, 2016, four runs in four games. 0-4. Finished the year 18-17. Panthers down 4-1, bottom of the second, coming up as it is Grayson Lowry sauntering to the bump. You're listening to KILJ Panther Baseball.
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1: Number six, Dayson Workman.
0: As the sun sets off into the west, we're getting ready for the bottom of the second. Lowry on the mound for the Panthers and his team down 4-1. So we're back to the top of the order, and Dayson Workman. He walked his first time up. He was hit by a pitch twice and homered in game number one. 1-0 counts. That one was high and tight. How you do? Breaking ball drops into the strike zone. An absolute diabolical pitch. One ball, one strike. It had Workman absolutely freeze at the plate. And goes strike on the outside corner with the fastball. He's got Workman in a daze. 1-2 the count. Bottom two, 4-1 our score. Trojans in the lead. Lowry, another breaking ball, but couldn't fall into the zone. So far, that high strike not been called this evening, at least in game number two. Even count, 2-2. Lowry, wearing number two, gets Workman the chase after it, and he pops it foul. Another chance. These two teams, usually involved in some sort of conference race, one way or another. For Fairfield, it's been an arduous climb over the last couple of years. Back in 2020, they finished fifth in the SEC after going 2-8, 4-17 overall. Next year, they finished fourth as the breaking ball slides out. And it's three balls, two strikes. Then in 2022, they had an even 500 record. They finished third in the SEC. And Lowry, inside strike called, and Workman goes down looking for out number one of the bottom of the second. A backwards K and a rare strikeout for Fairfield.
1: Number eight, Dane Burkhardt.
0: Especially if you go back to last year. This year, came in with 42 Ks through six games as Burkhardt continues swatting away at it and gets a single up the middle. So he's 2-for-2 with a couple of singles. All singles, in fact, today in terms of his base hits.
1: Five,
0: he's also walked and he had a sacrifice. Kruder had a single and an RBI back in the first inning. They finished second in 2023 in the SEC. Then it was back-to-back first-place finishes in 24 and 25, and so far a 1-0 start here this evening. At first, it's Burkhardt. Kruder with a clean count way out in front. Wanted to launch that one to the moon. Instead, he's left with an 0-1 count. Bottom two. 4-1 the lead for Fairfield. They won game number one, 19-2. Mount Pleasant tried to end a six-game winning streak for Fairfield. As that one finds the strike zone, throw down the second, Burkhardt in safely. Barely made it on the head first slide, but he ends up getting the stolen bag. For him, it's his second of the night. Burkhardt, just an all-around player. Burkhardt last year, 391, 496, 427, that slash line, seven stolen bags. Ended up finishing the year with 24 RBIs. Just four doubles to tell you how much of a slapper he is. That one in the dirt. One ball, two strikes for Kruder. To add on to the conference race, since Mount Pleasant won the SEC in 2020, they have finished behind Fairfield every subsequent year. 2019, they tied for the SEC crown, but the Trojans won the playoff game. And Lowry left dumbfounded on the mound. He thought that was strike three. Instead, 2-2. Then they tied in 2015 as well. Tied for, again, the SEC crown. Mount Pleasant went 2-0 against Fairfield, though. Then in 2013, they tied again. However, the Trojans went 3-1 that year against Mount Pleasant. Just to tell you how much these two are usually intertwined when it comes to the diamond. This one fouled straight back. The netting giving me for my gold glove is coming right back at me. Two balls, two strikes, one up. Bottom two, 4-1. Burkhardt at second. possibility to add some more insurance for Richardson on the mound. Lowry slings it in. That is strike three. Gets away from Walker. He's got to go the first, which means Burkhart gets to go the third. It is the third strikeout of the game for Lowry. Two outs away. Burkhart advances the third, though, for Aiden Westerkamp, who has a home run already this season. 3rd-team All-State last year for the outfield. Did not have a home run the previous year. So that one's upstairs for ball one. Westerkamp, 1st-team All-SEC. He was 2nd-team the year before. And he was also 1st-team All-SEC in wrestling. As it turns into a 2-0 count. He was 2nd-team in 2024. He was honorable mention in baseball in 2023. 2 balls. No strikes, 2 outs. Burkhart stands at 3rd. Already a 4-1 lead for Fairfield as that one slides in for strike one. Bit of a get-me-over strike. Again, the 3rd. We'll finish out game one's fun fact of our top 10 heartbreaks of baseball, according to Slayton Swords. Let me know if you agree or disagree with the list. 3 balls, 1 strike, 2 outs. And this one right back to Lowry. He kicks it over the first base in no man's land. Lowry flips it to Sean. Close call. And he's safe at first, which means the run will score from Burkhart. And that bad luck just continues for Mount Pleasant. The bad omen started before the first game of the day when Coach Broker's bat broke during the warm-up. And now it's 5-1 Fairfield in the bottom of the 2nd, and Coach Broker making the long walk out to talk to Lowry, who is obviously showing some signs of discomfort. He kicked the ball over the shot at first, for crying out loud. As if he was a member of the Mount Pleasant soccer team that won the conference here in the spring. Finished a game short of the state tournament, unfortunately, for Class 3A. Back-to-back years, though. Conference champs, that boys soccer team. So we'd like to say a big congratulations to them. While we have a break in the action, we also got this earlier here in the afternoon, as Lowry will get a couple of warm-up pitches to make sure that ankle is doing all right, and the way he's throwing it seems to be doing all right. We did get the Southeast Iowa Super Conference all-soccer team for both the boys and girls. On the boys' side, Jordan Edgington of Notre Dame West Burlington. Out the Nikes end up just 1 game away from the state tournament. Scored over 40 goals. He was the player of the year. Of course, a part of the 1st-team. On the girls' side, it was Daisy Hazel. So Notre Dame Georgia sweeps the player of the year awards. As Notre Dame put 3 on the 1st-team. Wapello also put 3. And, of course, Nick Jeffries was coach of the year. The goalies went to Reese Connolly and Aubrey Bunnell. Connolly of Wapello, Bunnell of Central Lee. They both had obscene amounts of saves. Unfortunately, a lot of goals were scored against them just because of how much they saw go against them. As this ball gets away from Walker, Walker chucks it down the 2nd, but no tag will be applied to Westerkamp, as it's still Lowry on the mound for Ethan Bisgard. And on the boys' side, it is Aaron West of Notre Dame West Burlington that also took coach of the year. Notre Dame West Burlington ended up with 6 on that 1st-team, as this one skips past Jones right down the left field line. Westerkamp goes around 3rd, and he will trot home an RBI single for Bisgard. And that will make it 6-1 Trojans. Fairfield continues to be a thorn in Mount Pleasant's side offensively. As Voss Richardson, who walked his first time around, got stranded on third. Again, a chance to help out his cause. As taking off for second base and stealing it is Bisgaard. The ball popping out of Walker's glove, allowing for the free pass. So I guess we have some time here. At the bottom of the second, two outs away, 1-0 the count. Richardson looking for the sign as I think this might be it for Lowry. As Coach Broeker makes his second appearance out of the dugout. And this just hasn't gone Mount Pleasant's way. Wearing the maroon

0: be a variety of people. But looking at the numbers, it looks like it might be. I didn't see him come in, though, so I doubt it's Ryan Helling, but that's one of the numbers that it could be. And it's Walker warming up. So Peck is out. George has moved over the second. Lowry's at short. Jones is at third, and Shad's at first. While Walker warms up, we'll give him some time here and talk about what's coming up here in the KILJ broadcast schedule. Busy week here. So we'll have a day off tomorrow. Then on Wednesday, we head over to New London. Thursday, we're back at Maple Leaf for a matchup against Washington. That's going to be softball. Wednesday is going to be baseball. And then we'll have New London versus Danville on Friday for a special broadcast of Southeast Iowa Super Conference baseball. New London versus Danville. I believe the game is in New London, if I remember correctly. Although I'd have to double-check there. But that's the upcoming broadcast schedule here for KILJ, 105.5 FM KILJ.com. We're excited to bring all those games to you. As Voss Richardson getting ready to step up to the plate. New catcher, new pitcher, so Grayson Walker still having to work hard here this evening. He finished 7th place at the SEC tennis meet in the singles department. As we're getting ready for action to resume here in the bottom of the second. Again, a bit slow moving here through the bottom half of the inning. Saw a similar sort of thing happen in the first inning. It's Adam Denning who is going to be behind the plate for Mount Pleasant, wearing number 23, a sophomore. So Adam Denning is the catcher now for the Panthers. 1-0 the count, 2 outs, 6-1, Mount Pleasant down. Bisgard at second, Richardson at the plate. He's also on the mound. He can help himself out. They won game 1, 19-2. Game 2 of our doubleheader. Walker delivers, and that one outside. Grayson Walker did not throw last year. Did catch a little bit, usually when Peyton Walker would get the come in and throw. Walker is 1-0 on the air. Three innings pitched against Pella Christian. And that 10-0 shellacking this past weekend. Mount Pleasant, after losing game one, fell to 2-5 on the year. Fairfield improved to 4-3. Breaking ball falls in for a strike. Richardson had given up on it halfway through the plate. So it's deuces wild. 2 balls, 2 strikes, 2 outs. Bottom 2-6-1 our score. Bisgard at second. Walker trying to escape the inning. Upstairs, throw down the third in plenty of time, but couldn't get the tag placed on the sliding Bisgard. And he's got 4 stolen bags in game 2. He was dead to rights. The throw from Denning on the mark. Jones just a bit slow on the tag. So the 3-2 pitch in there. Get some looking. Take care of the problem yourself, Grayson Walker. 2 backwards Ks. All 3 outs were strikeouts for the Panthers defensively. But Fairfield again puts up 2 runs. And it's a 6-1 lead, top of the third. You're listening to KILJ. Panther Baseball.
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1: Top third here from Fairfield Middle School. As we're getting those rosy skies here at the end of this Monday, first day of June 2026. This year keeps on moving right along, whether we like it or not. Trojans up 6-1. Panthers do up. It's Alec Martin, Grayson Lowry, Jameson Rich do up. Martin going to try and get things going. He reached on an error his first time around as he looks at ball one, just offside the corner of the plate. So I mentioned the top 10 heartbreaks of baseball. Just to remind you of our list so far, as Richardson steps up, full wind up, and that one upstairs. No, they called that first one a strike. I think it was a ball, but the scoreboard says strike. I think it's a 2-0 count. Yes, it is, says the umpire. 2-0 the count, top three. Martin the righty. Swings at that one and slices it to right field, but it's right at Kruder for out number one. So Lowry steps up, one away. And he's looking for any sort of bright spot, any sort of gleam here in game number two after being yanked early from the mound. He had an RBI single back in the top of the first. Scoring Alec Martin. Now he has to try and get the rally going here in the top of the third. Richardson at the mound, getting set. Winds up, delivers, and that one did not get Lowry. Instead, deflected off the catcher's glove to the backstop, but even I thought that might have just glanced him. Instead, stinging like a butterfly. Close enough. Float like a Cadillac, sting like a beaver. Thank you, Cars. 1-0 the count, one out. 6-1, Fairfield in the lead. Outside, 2-0. We'll see if we can get Muhammad Ali right by the end of the game. Float like a butterfly. Will sting like a bee. That's what Lowry liked to do, try and sting one here into the outfield. Instead, he's floating like a butterfly right now. He's 3-0. It's been a long game so far, long two games. I suppose early in the year, let me get the midseason form. We'll eventually get there. 3-0 pitch, get me over strike. 3-1, have some fun, kid. Let's get some smiles going for the Panthers. Everyone looking a bit too glum. I know you're down 6-1, but let's have some fun. We're playing baseball. We got two here on Monday evening. And Lowry will walk. Jameson Rich steps up to the plate with Lowry now at first. So just to remind you of the top 10 list, number 10, letting go. A home run to the opposing pitcher. An artifact of the old game, but nevertheless, it was embarrassing for the time. Number 9, you had Dave Steeb. We'll probably have him as a larger fun fact as the year goes along, but just know Dave Steeb. He was your captain, A-Rab. Number 8, you had the only no-hitter loss. That goes to Ken Johnson. He was also the one to make the error that resulted in a 1-0 loss to the Reds. Then you had 28 outs. That's your number 7. You might be confused about that one as Rich hits this one deep to left field, but it is going to be caught by Bisgard. So two away here in the third. Ryan Helling will step up to the plate. Two away with a runner at first. Panthers trying to get any sort of rally going here this evening.
2: Now batting, number 22, Ryan.
1: Scored just two runs in game one so far. One run here in game two. Walked his first time around. Runner on first and Lowry. Not exactly getting the most adventurous lead over there at first. And we'll even have a pickoff attempt just to make sure he stays nice and close. 28 outs. That's Armando Galarraga. He was set to have a perfect game for the Tigers. Instead, Jim Joyce blew the call on the 27th out, took it away. Even worse, the very next play was the final out of the game. A wonderful documentary about that on ESPN, 28 outs, fittingly called. I didn't look at a 1-0 count with Lowry at first. Richardson takes a glance at second just to make sure the ghost runner ain't moving. Now he'll peek over at Lowry. And he'll wipe his nose in the process. The snap ball goes outside, 2-0. Two outs away, top three, Fairfield 6, Mount Pleasant 1. Ryan Helling trying to make some damage here. Make some memories. 3-0 the count outside. $70,000 were put into these two complexes here in Fairfield. Adding a whole bunch of change, adding a whole bunch of new appendages to the softball and baseball complex. That went inside, and it's a 3-1 count. You'll notice there's an orange trim all the way around, and the netting used to be chain link. It's now mesh. As Helling gave chase to that one and hacks it foul, it's 3-2. Two outs, top three, 6-1. 3-2, what you gonna do? Ball four, base hit, Ryan Helling hoping so. Richardson shakes off the first sign. How about the second one? Now he'll take a glance over at Lowry. It's up to him. What will the varsity quarterback do? Breaking ball, Helling ends up whacking it foul. So we'll do it again as Lowry has to drop back to first. You know he's got the green light to go. Coleman not even daring to cover first base. Doesn't matter at this point. 2 outs away. Top three. How great would it be if you're Coach Allison, if you can have your two starting pitchers go the full way in games 1 and 2. And Burkhart only had to pitch 4. Lowry takes off, the pitch away, and Helling keeps the at-bat alive. And Lowry got to be getting tired after two 90-feet sprints. So he sprinted 180 feet. He'll have to do 270 now, and he'll get the jog the last couple of feet as Helling gets the walk to first. So Helling, 0-for-0, two walks. Goes along with his couple of singles back in game number one, and it looks like Mount Pleasant's dugout number might have gotten a warning from the umpire as Grayson Walker looked back into the dugout and said that they had to quit it. So Tayton George up at the plate, and the umpire standing disparagingly as George steps into the box, the righty. So George popped out his first time around and foul ground. Runners on first and second, gives a chase at the first one. Hopper to short, and Countryman this time won't be slow on it, and he makes the play in time, ends the top of the third as the Panthers will strand no hits, two walks. 6-1, still the lead for Fairfield. 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
1: Welcome back to action here from Fairfield Middle School. Trojans lead 6-1. In case you missed it, Lowry started the game. Grayson Walker in for relief. He was catching for the entirity of game one. Started off game two behind the plate. Now taking over for him behind the dish is Adam Denny. So Coleman, the lefty, steps up. He grounded out his first time around. He's going to hit it on the ground again. Shod will scamper over the first in time. Three unassisted. One pitch, one out for Walker. So far, so good for the relief effort.
2: Now up for the Trojans.
1: A strikeout.
2: Number four,
1: and a
2: put
1: out.
2: Adam.
1: So this will bring up Owen Adam. It's your 7-8-9 hitters. Adam, number eight. Jacob Crew, your number nine. The righty, and then a lefty. And the off-speed pitch outside. It's a 1-0 count. 6-1 lead for Fairfield. And that one's upstairs. It's 2-0. So not only was Owen Adam part of Miss Gleason's kindergarten handwriting superstars, he was also a part of the 6th grade football leadership committee. Ended up playing quarterback against the Panthers this past season after Richardson went out due to the injury, and that 2-0 count turns 2-1, a strike at the letters. Had a chance to make a couple huge plays. Instead, the Panther defensive rush sacked him to put the exclamation mark on the game. 3-1 the count as that one's low. One out away, bottom three, Fairfield up 6-1. And this one's going to be slapped up the middle and down in front of Beavers for a single. So one out single. Crew steps up. 0-for-1 in the game after popping out to originally George at short. He's now at second. Lowry's at short. Those are your only changes. So we just got done talking about Armando and his 28 outs. I listed that at number 7 for top 10 heartbreaks. I think it's a little overrun. How about number 6? This one should be fun. Just put down the Mariners and enough said. Perhaps that will be a fun fact in its own right later on in the year. If you don't know anything about the Mariners, their entire franchise, a bit of a heartbreak as Crew lifts this one into shallow center, and it will be Beavers easily settling underneath for out number 2. Jason Workman, top of the order, coming up for Fairfield. 0-for-1, backwards K in the second, walked in the first, ended up being a run. Workman last year went 7-for-10 in the doubleheader with 4 doubles, 4 RBIs. Then had the walk-off in game 3. High on the pickoff attempt over the shot. Standing at first base, just to remind you, is Owen Adam. How about another pickoff attempt? This one gets away from shot. Going to roll all the way to the fence. And getting over the second will be number 11, Liam Hunter, who's actually running for Adam, who's playing catcher here in game number 2. Just to remind you of the rules of high school baseball. So now it's a runner in scoring position for Jason Workman, who had a solo shot in game number 1 of our doubleheader. Just to give you an idea about the Mariners, which, by the way, the first Seattle team was actually the Pilots. They later became the Milwaukee Brewers. There was already a Milwaukee team earlier in the city. They were the Braves. They later moved to Atlanta. 2-0. Two outs. 6-1, Fairfield in the lead. We actually get to talk about that later on in this list. Off-speed pitch outside, and it's 3-0. Walker, quick start. Getting a little rough here. Workman with a 3-0 count with a runner at second. Then we get into Dane Burkhardt, who does nothing but get on base. And then Archer Kruder. And that one can't find the strike zone. Workman will walk, so it's runners at first and second for Dane Burkhardt. Burkhardt this year batting 350. We already mentioned last year nearly 400. And so far tonight, he has been out just twice. Flew out. The other one was a sacrifice, so it doesn't even count against him. Burkhardt, a couple singles here in this one. 1-0 count inside and tall. But the Mariners, the one story that I could tell you anything about is manager Maury Wills, back in the 80s, tried to get a bit of an advantage in an unusual way against the opponent. Tried to paint the batter's box in a way that would benefit
2: we could have the owner
1: his
2: of the
1: hitters.
2: White Chevy Impala, Van Buren.
1: As Burkhardt gets called the strike on the outside corner.
2: MWU 151.
1: And it looks like the
2: vehicle or somebody is
1: owner of the
2: get out.
1: White Chevy is having some problems. The pickoff attempt goes in the center field.
2: Chevy Van Buren license plate. MWU 161.
1: So if you own a white Chevy and you're at the game, you might want to think about taking a look at your car. Runners at first and second for Fairfield. It's Adam at second. Well, no, it's Adam who got on base, and it's Liam Hunter at second. Then at first, that's Dason Workman. Of course, the umpire, that all they know are rules, as it's a 2-2 count on Burkhardt. Walker delivers, and Burkhardt, when chasing after it, pops it up foul ground, and Sean will end the bottom of the third and keep Fairfield off the board. Top of the fourth, here we come, just to finish it up. The umpire, quick to realize that the dimensions were off on the batter's box, ejected Wills, and they had to repaint the box. 6-1, Fairfield in the lead. Top four, here we come. 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
1: Top of the fourth inning. Grayson Walker, Ethan Peck, Caden Beavers coming up for your Mount Pleasant Panthers as they trail 6-1. Panthers have been here before, and they were able to battle back. In fact, just last year, scored four runs in the top of the seventh to tie the game at 9. Unfortunately, Fairfield, who just seems to have that clutch gene as of late, walked it off in the bottom of the seventh with two outs to go. That one low, and it's 2-0. Grayson Walker stepping up in relief. Flew out to the left his first time around, although gave it a pop. That one just a tick off the bat, and it's 2-1. Coach Broeker expects a lot out of Grayson Walker this year. He's already expecting a lot in terms of catching innings. He was tabbed to go both games from behind the plate. He'll strike out here. And this brings us Ethan Peck. Caden Beavers on deck. And it's still Voss Richardson on the mound, in case you're wondering. It's Fairfield wearing the orange jerseys. Black numbers, white trim, white pants. Mount Pleasant wearing the maroon jerseys, gold numbers, in terms of just a trim and the gray pants. So instead of Ethan Peck, because of the substitution, it will be Adam Denning, who's behind the plate. Adam Denning swinging at that one and stolen as jumping at least 10 feet in the air was Countryman at short. The Rama line drive single off the bat of Danny. So two away. And in steps Caden Beavers. Beavers trying to make sure that the Panthers don't go down in order. We're in a similar spot back in the second. But Mount Pleasant.
2: Now batting.
1: In fact, Caden Beavers was able to get a single thanks to the speed. Beavers steps up in the right-hand batter's box. Umpire calling time. As one of the coaches for Fairfield was out of the dugout, now coming back in. And brief conversation. We're ready to go back to action. 6-1, Fairfield in the lead. Here in the top of the fourth. This is where the game ended. Back in game one. Due to an onslaught of runs by the Trojans, they put up 19 in game one. And their doubleheader last year against Mount Pleasant, they scored 34 between the two. That one finds the strike zone, and Beavers going to have to try and battle here. 2-1 the count, turns 2-2 as he chopped at that one. Coach Broker thought about making the play. Instead, he's looking at Deuces Wild. Two balls, two strikes, two outs, 6-1. Fairfield in the lead. Mount Pleasant trying to rally back. Caden Beavers already with a single tonight. Beavers swats at it, can't catch up, and it will be a tag out by Adam as it got away from the glove. Dropped third strikeout, ends the top of the fourth in order. 1-2-3 for Voss Richardson. Walker is going to look to return the favor in the bottom half of the inning. 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
1: Let's look at the scoreboard brought to you by American Eye Care, and it is Fairfield coming away with a pair of wins tonight in their doubleheader on the softball diamond, winning 9-1 in five innings for both games. Leah Helmick picked up the win in game number one. So Fairfield could come away with the Queen's sweep tonight. As the lights dazzling in the left and right corners and along in foul ground left and right side. 2-0 the count. Here we are in the bottom of the fourth. Fairfield enjoying a 6-1 lead after winning game one, 19-2. And it's the lefty, Archer Kruder. Thought about giving chase to that one. Instead, it's 3-0. He's 1-for-2 tonight. A strikeout, a single, an RBI, and a run. Scored. Talk about a full stat box, and that's not even including game one. As he does even try and offer at that one, instead he'll take his base to start off the fourth.
2: Now batting.
1: Just to remind you what Kruder did in game number one, he went 3-for-3 with a walk, including an RBI, a pair of singles, and a double. He scored three runs. The righty Westerkamp steps up. 1-for-2, a single in his last at bat. He's been the only one really struggling at the plate. He puts a bunt down third base line off the mound. The throw from Walker in time. And that's why he starts at the cornerback position for the Panthers. Agile off the mound. Gets the throw the first. It does move the runner to the second. 1-3 in the book. Ethan Bisgard steps up. 2-for-2 with a pair of singles here in game two. We talked about the clutch gene as dancing away off of second base is Kruder as Bisgard went waving at that one for strike one. Coach Allison must have found a lucky penny ever since going 0-1 in games decided by two runs or less in that 2020 season. We told you 4-17 for those Trojans back then. That one just outside keeps it a 1-1 count. One out, bottom four, 5-run lead. Since then, Fairfield has at least posted a winning record in such games, excluding 2023, ever since going 0-1 in 2020, including an insane 16 victories and 21 attempts from 2024 to 2025. So what am I talking about here? You're probably wondering. 2-1 count on Bisgard. That one makes him limbo, and it's 3-1. Kruder at second, one out away, in the bottom of the fourth. So let's walk you through it. 2020, they go 0-1 in games decided by two runs or less. The next year, they go 4-3. 2022, 7-5 in such games. Not often in games that close, 50-50 games, if you will, as this one popped up right field, and it is going to be caught by Ryan Helling. Two outs away. And in steps Voss Richardson, who's helped himself out with a walk back in the first. Other than that, he struck out looking his last time around. Grayson Walker's done a nice job of calming this game down for the Panther defensive. He was pitching against Clear Creek Amana. And the one mention was that he was starting to lose a bit of steam as the game went along and was more trying to place by the end of it. The 0-1 pitch turns 1-1 as it gets past Denning and skips off the backstop. It's a 1-1 count and now a runner at third in Kruder. So Richardson can really help himself out. Although the last time he was in this position, a pass ball resulted in a run scored and clean bases. After that 7-5 campaign in 2022 in games decided by two runs or less, they ended up descending to 4-11 as Richardson went waving at that one. Missed 1-2. Walker already ready in the stretch. 1-2, two outs. Bottom four, 6-1. Fairfield in the lead with a runner at third. And that one's upstairs, and it's deuces wild here in the bottom of the fourth. After descending the 4-11, they have come back. 2024, they go 8-2 in two-run games. 8-3 last year. However, 0-1 to start off the year this time around, losing the Grinnell in the opener, 5-3. That one's in the dirt, 3-2. Full count, two outs, bottom four. Richardson standing ready, delivered right back up the middle, backhand by George at second, plenty of time, and the Panthers escape again. No run score for Fairfield despite the runner gain all the way to third. Still a 5-run lead for Fairfield, but Mount Pleasant not out of it. 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
1: Welcome to the top of the fifth from Fairfield Middle School. After four, it's Mount Pleasant 1, Fairfield with 6. Trying to come out with the sweep and their 7th consecutive victory over Mount Pleasant. After going 4-0 last year, winning game 1, 19-2. And here we are. Trojans up 6-1 with Richardson still wheeling and dealing on the mound. Coming up for Mount Pleasant, top of the order, Griffin Jones, Alec Barton, Grayson Lowry. Jones Trying to be free, swinging up there. As he went 0-for-2 here tonight in game two. He was 0-for-3 back in game number one. Far cry from his 290 average as a freshman last year. Granted, early in the season, still getting used to that live pitching. Tough matchup early in the year for a doubleheader against most likely the favorite to walk away with what would be their third consecutive SEC banner. Jones slow on that one, swings through for strike one. Richardson looking for his first victory of the year on the mound, and he gets Jones to swing through strike two. Jones hasn't looked comfortable in the box tonight. Jones can change it all with one swing of the bat, though. And he stares at that one high and outside. 75 degrees out. Turning into a pristine evening here from Fairfield. Clear skies, a couple of clouds floating through. Terms of that wind, 10 miles an hour, gust up to 20 miles an hour, so a bit of a chill if you're out there, especially if you got a sunburn from earlier. You had to be wearing that sunscreen. And there were people that were packing up with all sorts of contraption to stay out of the sun. This one lifted the right center, but settling underneath and making the catch in enough time is Kruder for out number one. Top five here. Mount Pleasant down 6-1. As Alec Barton, who reached on air the first time around, stepping up to the plate, trying to get a rally going. Trying to find the clutch gene, which Coach Broeker said they were missing last year. They finished 17-12 a year ago. Third in the conference. Ended up finishing the year 10-5 against the SEC. They went 4-1 in game twos of doubleheaders. Just to walk you through it, after losing 14-8 to Fairfield, they went 15-2 against Keokuk, 6-4 win against Fort Madison, 13-3 the win against Washington, and 11-7 the win against Burlington. The setup, the winner-takes-all matchup between the Greyhounds and the Trojans. Batted well over 300 in those game twos. Inside on Barton, and it's 2-1. So far, the offense still a bit cold after putting up 19 runs this past weekend. Granted, Pella Christian, not exactly the powerhouse that you might know them in other sports. And comes the baseball. 3-1 the count, one out. Top 5, 6-1, Fairfield in the lead. Mount Pleasant at the dish. And it's Alec Barton trying to change the Panther fortunes. Richardson, deep breath. From the stretch, delivers. And that one catches the corner for strike two. 3-2, what you going to do, Alec Barton? Ball four, base hit, one out away, top five, the 3-2 pitch, grounder left side, charging, it's Burkhart, and the throw on the mark to the outstretched Coleman for two away. Dane Burkhart. No other way to describe him for Mount Pleasant than a thorn in the side. And that's the kindest way to put it. The bespeckled third baseman already with a win in the on the mound here tonight. Pitched all four innings. Two runs scored against him. And he allowed just six hits in the game. Struck out a few. As Lowry hits this one to deep center field, but not nearly hard enough to clear the fence. And that will be out number three. Back-to-back 1-2-3 innings for the Panthers, who've gone quiet in the fourth and fifth at the dish. Walker, back to the mound. 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Jackson Coleman to the dish. You're listening to Panther Baseball.
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1: 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Not going the way of the Panthers. Here, midway through game number two, it's Trojans 6, Panthers 1. Game 1 went to Fairfield in a 19-2 final. We'd like to thank Pilot Grove Savings Bank, Precision Collision, and State Farm Insurance, a couple of the sponsors that allow us to cover baseball and softball for the Panthers throughout the 2026 season. Swinging at the first pitch is Coleman, and he lasers it to right field for a leadoff single here in the bottom of the fifth. For our top 10 heartbreak of baseball fun fact for tonight, we'll litter them through the rest of the way. Starting with number 5, we foreshadowed this with the Mariners, so I thought it was adept to put them right next to each other, and Walker ends up balking. So that will move Coleman to second. Shuffled the feet on the mound, and the umpire explaining the decision. So now, runner at second for Owen Adam, no outs away in the bottom of the fifth, and the Trojans up 6-1. And again, swinging at the first one. This one is laced in the left field, a one-hopper through the infield. And it's runners at the corners, back-to-back singles for the Trojans. Walker, who's been able to get in and out of trouble in his relief effort, now dealing with no outs and runners on first and third is number 11, Liam Hunter, the courtesy runner for Adam, who's reached all three times. A couple singles, an error back in the first. Jacob Crew, 0-for-2 in the game. Is that one outside? Denning stops it from the backstop, and it's 1-0. The scoreboard puts 0-1, and that would be awfully nice, but deemed just a bit outside. According to Bob Uecker. And a delayed steal. Denning throws it down, and Coleman a bit surprised by the delayed steal of Liam Hunter, but Coleman didn't make the move. Fairfield's been unbelievable in terms of their speed and their aggressiveness on the base path. We already mentioned during the doubleheaders last year, they stole 53 bases against the SEC. Even through six games, they had been averaging 5 steals. They put up 11 steals against Moravia. 2-1 pitch is going to be lasered in the right field, and Helling's unable to stop it. It's going to roll all the way to the wall as he went diving for it. So the Coleman will score. Hunter's going to score. And scampering all the way to third and standing up is going to be Crew. 0-for-2 before that, and Jacob Crew gets a stand-up triple as Helling tried to give it his all to stop it. Unable to do so. And it's a 2-RBI triple for Crew.
2: Now batting number 6.
1: And Jacob Crew with his first extra base hit of the year. Able to pick up a couple of RBIs out of it. Crew had an RBI single back in game one and an RBI walk. So in steps the Riney Workman in the top of the order. It's 8-1 Trojans after the two RBI triple, and that one catches the outside corner. It's a 1-1 count. So my number five in terms of top 10 heartbreaks for baseball, losing a team to relocation as Workman splinters that one foul. 1-2. 13 MLB franchises have relocated since the modern era. Two don't or won't have teams anymore. That's Montreal, who doesn't. And you have Oakland, who won't. As the Athletics in the middle of a move. Workman again slaps that one foul. Straight back. It's a 1-2 count. Delivered. And couldn't get him the chase. It's 2-2.
10: Two balls. Two strikes.
1: The Baltimore Orioles, fun fact, have gone defunct twice before becoming the franchise that everyone knows. 2-2 pitch away and swinging through and for out number one in the inning is Workman. Walker fires back. And in steps Dane Burkhart. He popped out foul. The shot
2: up now for
1: back
2: the
1: in the fourth.
2: Dane Burkhart.
1: Back in the third. It ended the third inning. Got ahead of myself in the scorecard. And Burkhart looks at ball one inside. Burkhart going to be going into electrical engineering at the University of Iowa. Smart kid. Hits it on the ground. And inside is Lowry. Tries to go to third. And will keep the runner at third in Crew, but in safely is Burkhart.
2: Now up number five.
1: So Burkhart got the free pass to first as Lowry was in on the grass just to make sure the run didn't score. If a run scores, I believe this one's going to be over. So Archer Kruder with runners on the corners. Bottom five. 8-1 Trojans in the lead. And Burkhart dives back the first base after Walker looked like he was going to make a move for a pickoff. And that one's a strike on the outside corner. 0-1. Number four, taking away no hitters. 1991, new rules from the Major League Baseball. Change said that no hitter had to go at least nine innings. As Kruder places this one in the shallow center, that will score Crew.
10: 9-1.
1: And it's 9-1. So I was wrong on whether this game was going to be over after that run, which means that we're going to have to get the 10. So you're looking at the game-winning run at first for Fairfield, and Aiden Westerkamp will step up. So a no-hitter had to go at least nine innings. Took away over 50 previously recognized no-hitters in Major League Baseball. Over 50. And those were deemed no-hitters either because games had to end early, whether that was due to darkness or rain or whatever it may be. So a whole lot of people got written out of the history books. 2-0. Outside of Westerkamp. Runners on first and second. Burkhart at second. At first, it's Kruder. Walker takes a peek. Fires in. And that one low. It's 3-0. So that's number four for you. Number three. I got game losing error or six strikeouts in one game. 3-0 pitch. And that's a strike at the letters. 3-1. Bill Buckner is all I put down for that game losing error. You know. And right at the letters again, this time not deemed a strike. So it walks the bases loaded. If you want to look at one of the issues tonight, it's been the free passes. Fairfield, granted, great eyes tonight, but still too many walks dished out from the Panther pitching staff. So Ethan Bisgarn, who's 2-for-3 on the night, couple of singles, four stolen bags here in game number two, looks at strike one. Walker has already been able to skate out of trouble before in this game, looking to do so again. Bisgard golfs this one in the shallow right field. Helling charges in, and it goes up and over his head. That scores one. It shouldn't score two, as he will be held up at third. Burkhart able to score. Kruder over the third. At second will be Westerkamp, and getting the single is Bisgard. No, that won't be ruled an error, as I don't think Helling touched it. One of the fun facts of outfield errors. So Voss Richardson, a chance to end it early. And this doubleheader, back-to-back early endings, if the Trojans can do so here. Defensive miscues. Allowed for game one to get really ugly, and now game two could end early because of it. And Richardson fans Walker and evens the count, one ball, one strike. Eight players have struck out six times or more in one, or excuse me, have struck out six times in one game. No one struck out more than six times in one game. That's the most. 2-1. Outside, Jeff Jenkins in 2024 is the most recent to do so. Kyle Schwarber K'd five times back on May 1st. 2-1 pitch away, and Richardson doesn't hack at it. Instead, looks at strike two. Two balls, two strikes, one out. Bottom five, 10-1. Trojans in the lead. And the bases are jacked. And the breaking ball won't slide in, and it's 3-2. So that's number three. Number two, 3-0 series blown. High 20, or excuse me, 2004. New York Yankees, and Voss Richardson will take his base, and that's how this game will end. A walk-home RBI slamming down on home base is Archer Kruder, and this one is over. 11-1 the final here in game number two, as Fairfield comes away with a conference sweep to start off the year. Fairfield 2-0, improves to 5-3. Mount Pleasant Falls now the 2-6 after being swept 19-2 in game one, 11-1 in game two. Coming up, Hang Insurance post game show. We'll have stats, analysis, and a look ahead in both the schedule and our KILJ broadcast schedule. So make sure you stay tuned for all of that. We've got a great post-game show for you. Again, thank you so much for tuning in here tonight. I'm Slayton Swords back at the station. It's Sam LeSueur. He's doing the heavy lifting tonight to make sure that we sound great over the air. Appreciate his time. Appreciate all of you for tuning in. Appreciate our sponsors as well. You'll hear from some of them now. We'll be back with the post-game show. 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
1: A chilly 74 degrees compared to what the high was today from Fairfield as the Trojans come away with the Queen's sweep, win 9-1 in both games on the softball diamond, and the baseball team thoroughly dominates the final. 19-2 in game one, 11-1 in game two to start off the Southeast Conference doubleheader slate. Good evening, everyone. Thank you for tuning in to KILJ, 105.5 FM, KILJ. com. I'm Slayton Swords back at the station. Sam LeSueur, he did the heavy lifting tonight to make sure that we sound great over the air. Appreciate his time. Appreciate all of you for tuning in. We thank our sponsors as well. Game one, it was all about the extra base hits. Fairfield had 6. This time around, it was the small ball that really got Fairfield going and the help of a triple as well. But really, a lot of singles there in game number two. Dane Burkhart went 3-for-4. With a trio of singles. Ethan Bisgard, 2-for-3, 4 stolen bases, 2 RBIs as he had a sacrifice. Voss Richardson ended up with a game-winning RBI. Guess what? Didn't register a hit. He had 2 walks instead. Jackson Coleman had a single. Owen Adam, a pair of singles. The triple went to Jacob Crew, and that was just a misplayed ball by Ryan Helling, who was trying to give it his all to make the catch on the fly. Unfortunately, went up and over his glove and all the way to the wall. Other than that, I have that as the only extra base hit of game number two. Unfortunately, Lowry didn't get a couple of strike calls that I thought were certainly close enough to deem strikes. They said no. So, unfortunately, quickly went a little cataclysmic for the rest of the way for the Panthers. Grayson Walker did a nice job in relief, really calming down the waters. He got into some trouble here and there, but he was able to get out of it for the most part, not until that last inning where Fairfield finally put the finishing remarks on the game and put up 5 runs to end things after leading 6-1. In game number two, the RBI went to Grayson Lowry. He had the RBI single back in the first. After that, Voss Richardson shut things down, did not allow a hit the rest of the way through, and peppered strikeouts throughout the next couple of innings. So Voss Richardson, Dane Burkhart, they both go complete games and get the victories. for the Trojans. They improved to 5-3 now on the year. Mount Pleasant falls to 2-6 after the first doubleheader of the year. The other SEC games going on tonight, you got Washington. They're taking on Burlington in Burlington. Then it's the battle in Lee County between Fort Madison and Keokuk. Coming up later on this week, we got a matchup in New London on Wednesday for both baseball and softball. We'll be covering the baseball game. That's going to be at 7 p.m., so make sure you tune in to that, 105.5 FM, KILJ.com. Pre-game show, 6:45 p.m. Then on Thursday, we got softball, Mount Pleasant softball, at home against Washington. Again, that's going to be a later starting game as well. Just to make sure I got it right here.

0: home. So just to double check here real quick, varsity softball will be at 7 p.m. for all of you out there. 7 p.m. So you can tune in on Thursday, June 4th, 6:45, that pregame show. And then on Friday, we're going to be taking on New London and Danville for some Southeast Iowa Super Conference baseball. So make sure you tune in to that. A little special treat, 7 p.m. start time there. Pregame show, 6:45 p.m. That's going to be on 105.5 FM, KILJ.com. It's a full week of baseball and softball for you here in Southeast Iowa. Happy to bring it to you. Hopefully you enjoyed tonight's game. Just to make sure I don't leave you on a cliffhanger here on what our final heartbreaking moment of baseball is, at least according to me. Remember, number two, that 3-0 series blown. High 2004 New York Yankees. And number one, I got a Game 7 loss in the ninth or extras. There have been 8 Game 7 walk-off hits, 6 in the World Series. Of course, perhaps the most famous, Bill Mazeroski for the Pittsburgh Pirates against the Yankees. I think that's going to do it for us tonight. Fairfield has Fort Madison later in the week. Then they also got a skirmish against Mid Prairie. Thank you so much for tuning in here tonight. Our Coach Bennett, players of the game. Again, game one, we decided to give it to two, Jameson Rich and Ryan Helling. And here in game two, we're going to give it to Grayson Walker for stepping up and coming away with some clutch moments in relief for the Mount Pleasant Panthers, especially after catching game one and bits of game two. You know he had to be tired out there, and the fact that he was able to get the job done for as long as he did, rather spectacular. Again, thank you so much for tuning in. I'm Slayton Soares, back at the station, Sam Lesueur. We'd like to thank him for taking the time to help us out here, doing the heavy lifting. We'd also like to thank all of you for tuning in here this evening. Have yourself a safe couple of days, and make sure you tune back in on Wednesday for a non-conference showdown between Mount Pleasant and New London. Then tune back in on Thursday for a conference showdown between the Panthers and Demons on the softball diamond. Jam-packed week of action for you. Again, thank you so much for tuning in. Thank you to all our sponsors. 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
1: President Trump thinks the U.S. and Iran have been talking too much, with conflicting reports about the state of the negotiations. Earlier today, reports indicated Iran was suspending peace negotiations with the U.S. and would seek complete closure of the Strait of Hormuz, due largely to Israel attacking its ally, Hezbollah, in Lebanon. Trump told NBC News, "We've been talking too much to Iran," adding, "Going silent would be very good." Later, Trump posted that talks with Iran are still moving forward at a rapid pace. Trump also said he had spoken with Israeli leader Benjamin Netanyahu and the leader of Hezbollah, and both agreed not to attack each other. The candidates in the Los Angeles mayoral race are making a final push ahead of Tuesday's election. The race has garnered national attention since reality TV star Spencer Pratt started getting some traction in the polls. The Republican still trails two Democratic candidates, City Council member Nithya Raman and incumbent mayor Karen Bass.
2: There is a clear choice. We want somebody that has proven and delivered versus somebody who has a lot of theory and wonderful ideas, but the city needs to have the job done. And then there's a guy that functions in fantasy world.
1: However, some political analysts say Spencer Pratt does have an outside shot, comparing his campaign to President Trump's rise in 2016 when he ran as a political outsider. If none of the candidates win a majority in Tuesday's primary, the top two vote-getters will face off in the November 3rd general election. A judge is granting pop star Sabrina Carpenter a temporary restraining order against an alleged stalker. Court records say 31-year-old William Applegate tried to forcefully enter her Los Angeles home. He allegedly pretended to know the singer. Carpenter's security team removed him, and he was arrested after refusing to leave the property. Less than 24 hours later, after Applegate was released from custody, Carpenter's legal team says he returned to the house and loitered on her driveway for 2 hours, and then the next day he returned again. I'm Lisa Carton. Hurricane season starts today. Tammy Trujillo has the latest.
3: Forecasters with the National Oceanic and Atmospheric Administration said this year's Atlantic hurricane season is expected to be below normal. NOAA is predicting 8 to 14 named storms, with 3 to 6 becoming hurricanes and up to 3 reaching major strength, Category 3 or higher. The agency says a developing El Nino could limit storm activity. Forecasters stress the outlook does not predict landfalls and warns it only takes one storm to make for a dangerous hurricane season. The season runs through November 30th. I'm Tammy Trujillo.
1: What's left of the meteor that sent shockwaves across New England over the weekend is now at the bottom of the ocean. Rory O'Neill has more.
4: The exploding meteor sent a shockwave across much of New England that rattled walls, windows, and nerves. NASA says the meteor was traveling 75,000 miles per hour when it hit the atmosphere, releasing an energy equivalent of close to 300 tons of TNT. NASA estimates the meteorites that survived are now in 100 feet of water in Cape Cod Bay. I'm Rory O'Neill.
1: Google wants to release 32 million mosquitoes in California and Florida as part of its debug program, but first needs approval from the federal government. The initiative looks to stop bad bugs with good bugs by releasing hordes of sterile mosquitoes to eliminate ones that carry disease. The Centers for Disease Control and Prevention says mosquitoes are the deadliest animal in the world. Google scientists say their eradication approach uses data analytics, sensors, and automation to scale the sterile insect technique. Commodores co-founder and former bassist Ronald Lapreed has died in Auckland, New Zealand at 75 years old. Lapreed co-founded the Commodores with Lionel Richie, Walter Orange, Thomas McCleary, William King, and Milan Williams when they were all students at the Tuskegee Institute. I'm Lisa Carton.
5: Lows level off around 56 tonight under clear skies, northeasterly winds, 8 to 15 miles per hour. Bright sunshine expected again tomorrow. Highs level off around 83. 55 tomorrow night, mainly clear. I'm meteorologist Paul Frombly. Right now, 84.

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0: Lows level off around 56. Tonight, under clear skies, northeast winds, 8 to 15 miles per hour. Bright sunshine tomorrow, high of 83. Mainly clear skies. Tomorrow night, lows dip down to about 55. I'm meteorologist Paul Frombly. Right now, it's 84 degrees.
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3: Here's your KILJ forecast for Southeast Iowa. Lows level off around 56. Tonight, under clear skies, northeasterly winds, 8 to 15 miles per hour. Ample sunshine expected again tomorrow. Daytime highs approaching 83. Lows dip down to about 55. Tomorrow night, mainly clear skies. Clear skies and dry Wednesday. Clouds on the increase by Thursday. Low 80s Wednesday. Upper 80s by Thursday. I'm meteorologist Paul Trombley. Currently, it's 84 degrees.
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1: President Trump thinks the U.S. and Iran have been talking too much, with conflicting reports about the state of the negotiations. Earlier today, reports indicated Iran was suspending peace negotiations with the U.S. and would seek complete closure of the Strait of Hormuz due largely to Israel attacking its ally Hezbollah in Lebanon. Trump told NBC News going silent would be very good. Later, Trump posted that talks with Iran are still moving forward at a rapid pace. Trump also said he had spoken with Israeli leader Benjamin Netanyahu and the Hezbollah leader, and both agreed not to attack each other. Acting Attorney General Todd Blanche will testify before the House on Tuesday. His testimony before the House Appropriations Committee comes less than 24 hours after the Justice Department says it will abide by a court ruling that temporarily paused the Trump administration's so-called anti-weaponization fund. Blanche is expected to also be questioned about his department's handling of the Jeffrey Epstein files. Primary elections will take place in six states on Tuesday for the U.S. House, Senate, and governor races. In California, the race for governor and Los Angeles mayor have garnered plenty of national attention. That's because two Republicans have made some inroads in the reliably blue state. More from Chris Caraggio.
2: Democrat Tom Steyer is beating Republican Steve Hilton for second place in the latest poll in the race for California governor. Yesterday, Steyer spoke at a campaign event in Los Angeles.
3: California deserves a change. That's what I'm running to deliver.
2: The Emerson College poll released Saturday has Democrat Javier Becerra in the lead with 28% support. Steyer has 22%, followed by Hilton at 21%. The top two vote getters tomorrow will advance to the general election in November.
1: Elsewhere, Democrats in Iowa on Tuesday are looking for the best candidate they hope will fill the seat being vacated by retiring Republican Senator Joni Ernst in November. Other primaries include Montana, New Jersey, New Mexico, and South Dakota. I'm Lisa Carton. Health officials say the Ebola death toll is rising in the Democratic Republic of Congo and Uganda. Chris Ochamringa reports the World Health Organization's director general has visited Congo's Ituri province, where many of the cases have been recorded. And one obstacle to getting the outbreak under control is that people are self-medicating.
4: Getting treatment for fever, headache, symptoms of other ailments. And so by the time they get to the health centers, their disease is really advanced and they end up dying. So they're calling on people to work very closely with the healthcare workers so that this disease may be brought to an end quickly.
1: The WHO is confirming 43 deaths across both countries. The World Health Organization says the latest strain of Ebola is a severe and often deadly form of the disease. No treatment or vaccine has been approved yet for the strain. A new study suggests the number of people with long COVID could be double the current estimates. Tammy Trujillo reports.
5: The JAMA Network Open AI tool found that 16% of nearly 500,000 patients with COVID-19 had developed long COVID. Researchers say across the U.S., those rates equal over 18 million Americans with long COVID. That's twice as high as current estimates. Researchers also say exposure could be even worse than these estimates. The senior researcher on the study from Mass General Brigham Department of Medicine in Boston said the figures they uncovered are almost certainly an undercount.
1: Pro Football Hall of Fame wide receiver Raymond Berry has passed away. In a statement released today, his family announced Berry died at the age of 93 in Murfreesboro, Tennessee. He was drafted by the Baltimore Colts in 1954 and won two NFL championships with the team. After his playing days, he went into coaching and eventually was hired as the head coach of the New England Patriots in 1984. He was elected to the Hall of Fame his first year of eligibility in 1973 and was also named to the NFL's 75th and 100th anniversary all-time teams. I'm Lisa Carton.
0: From your Southeast Iowa Information Center, I'm Allison Jacobs. A Mount Pleasant man faces multiple charges following a two-vehicle crash late Friday night west of New London. The Henry County Sheriff's Office says deputies were called out at approximately 11:23 in the evening on May 29th to the area of Oakberry Avenue and Highway 34 after receiving a report of a collision with no injuries. When deputies arrived, however, they determined that emergency medical personnel and first responders were needed at the scene. According to the Sheriff's Office investigation, a 2014 Dodge Ram driven by Lynn Boyd of Danville was traveling eastbound on Highway 34 near Oakberry Avenue when it was struck from behind by a 2013 Lincoln MKS driven by 24-year-old Jose Perez Rojas of Mount Pleasant. Authorities say Perez Rojas was also traveling eastbound and approached the Boyd vehicle at a high rate of speed before the collision. The impact forced both vehicles into the south ditch alongside the highway. Perez Rojas was arrested and charged with operating while under the influence, a first offense, a serious misdemeanor, as well as failure to maintain control, open container, and failure to prove financial liability. Both vehicles were declared total losses and were removed from the scene. One driver was treated for injuries and released at the scene, while the other was transported by ambulance for further medical care. The Henry County Sheriff's Office was assisted by the New London Police Department, New London Fire and Rescue, and the Henry County Emergency Medical Services. Today is the final day for Henry County residents to cast an early ballot ahead of Iowa's primary election on Tuesday, June 2nd. For voters who have not yet participated, the primary election serves as the process by which political parties choose their nominees for the November general election. Rather than Republicans and Democrats running against each other, candidates compete against others within their own party. The winners advance to the November ballot. Iowa uses a closed primary system, meaning voters may only vote in the primary election of the party with which they are registered. However, voters who are registered as no party, independent, or with another political party may change their party affiliation at their polling place on election day and immediately participate in that party's primary election. Those wishing to vote early may do so through the Henry County Auditor's Office before the close of business today. After today, all remaining voters will need to cast their ballots at their assigned polling locations on Tuesday. Polls will be open across Henry County from 7 a.m. until 8 p.m., and voters must vote at their designated precinct and present an approved form of identification tomorrow. Polling locations include Wayland City Hall for Precinct 1, Winfield City Hall for Precinct 2, the Emergency Management Building at 900 West Washington Street in Mount Pleasant for Precinct 3, St. Alphonsus Catholic Church for Precincts 4 through 7, New London Christian Church for Precinct 8, and the New London Community Center for Precinct 9. Locally, the only contested county race is the Republican primary for Henry County Supervisor. Six candidates are seeking the party's nomination: Joseph Buffington, Greg Stauffer, Reg Roth, Kevin Glaha, Philip Grandinetti, and Heidi Zank. The winner will advance to the November general election. Democratic candidate Sam Reapy is unopposed and will appear on the November ballot. Republican voters will also decide several major statewide and federal races, including nominations for governor, U.S. Senate, and Iowa's 1st congressional district. Democratic voters will select nominees for U.S. Senate and Iowa's 1st Congressional District, while State Auditor Rob Sand is running unopposed for the Democratic nomination for governor. Election officials encourage voters to verify their polling location and registration status before heading to the polls. Unofficial results will begin to be released after polls close at 8 p.m. Tuesday night, and KILJ News will provide election coverage and results on 105.5 FM and KILJ.com. Iowans heading to the polls should make sure they bring an acceptable form of identification when voting. State law requires voters to present a valid ID before receiving a ballot on election day. Accepted forms of identification include an Iowa driver's license that has not been expired for more than 90 days, an Iowa non-operator identification card that has not been ex-

counted. And Henry County residents are being encouraged to double-check their polling locations before heading out to vote tomorrow. County election officials say polling places vary depending on a voter's precinct, township, or ward. Residents in Wayland, Olds, Coppock, Trenton Township, Marion Township, Jefferson Township, and portions of Wayne Township will vote at the Wayland City Hall, located at 218 West Main Street in Wayland. Voters in Winfield, Canaan Township, Scott Township, and portions of Wayne Township will cast their ballots at Winfield City Hall, 115 North Locust Street in Winfield. Residents of Salem, Hillsboro, Rome, Westwood, Tippecanoe Township, Salem Township, and most of Center Township will vote at the Henry County Emergency Management Building, that's 900 West Washington Street in Mount Pleasant. Mount Pleasant residents should note that all four city wards vote at Manning Hall, located at 607 South Jackson Street. While the polling place is the same, voters should verify which ward they reside in before Election Day. Meanwhile, voters in Jackson and Baltimore townships will cast ballots at New London Christian Church, that's 2770 New London Road. Residents of New London Township and the City of New London will vote at the New London Community Center, 103 West Washington Street. Election officials say anyone unsure of their polling location can use the county's online polling place lookup tool or contact the Henry County Auditor's Office for assistance. And families are invited to kick off the summer season with an afternoon of outdoor fun at East Lake Park in Mount Pleasant. The Healthy Henry County Communities Coalition, Henry County Public Health, and the Henry County Sheriff's Office are partnering to host the free Stride into Summer Family Walk. That'll take place this Sunday from 1 to 4. The event will begin near the tennis courts at East Lake Park. Families can enjoy a variety of activities while walking through the park, including children's games, a story walk, bubble activities, summer safety tips, giveaways, and the opportunity to create a child identification kit with the Henry County Sheriff's Office. The event is designed to encourage families to stay active together while learning about the community resources and summer safety. Participants are encouraged to bring a wagon or stroller to help carry giveaways and supplies collected along the route. Admission is free and open to the public, and in the event of inclement weather, the event will be moved to June 14th. Additional information and updates can be found through Healthy Henry County Communities on Facebook. The Mount Pleasant Municipal Utilities Board of Trustees will hold a special meeting today, beginning at 11:30 in the morning. This will take place at the Utilities Office, located at 509 North Adams Street in Mount Pleasant. Among the items on the agenda is consideration of a resolution setting a public hearing date on a proposed transmission facility joint ownership agreement between Ameren Transmission Company of Illinois and Mount Pleasant Municipal Utilities. The board will also receive an update on well number 7 before discussing any additional business. The special meeting comes ahead of the utility's next regular board meeting scheduled for Tuesday, June 16th at 3:30 p.m. And now for a look at our notices of death in the area. Russell Rain Williams, age 81, of Mediapolis, formerly of Danville, passed away Sunday, May 24th. A graveside service for family and close friends of Russ will be held at 11 a.m. on Tuesday. The Elliott Chapel of New London is assisting the family, and online condolences may be left at elliottfuneralchapel.com for Russ Williams. E. Richard Fullerton, age 81, of Mount Pleasant, passed away Sunday, May 24th. Visitation will begin at noon on Tuesday, which is tomorrow, at the Elliott Chapel in New London, where the family will receive friends from 4 to 6 p.m. tomorrow evening. A celebration of Richard's life will be held at 11 a.m. on Wednesday at the Calvary Baptist Church in Mount Pleasant. Online condolences may be left at elliottfuneralchapel.com for E. Richard Fullerton. Martha Bernice Calhoun Whaley, age 95, of Mount Pleasant, passed away Saturday, May 23rd. A celebration of Martha's life will be held on Friday, June 5th, at 2 p.m. at the Oakland Mills Community Church. Friends may call after 2 p.m. on Thursday at the Murphy Funeral Home of Mount Pleasant. The family will be present from 4 to 6 Thursday evening. Online condolences may be sent to the family at murphyfuneralandmonuments.com for Martha Whaley. Keith E.
Garmo, age 95 of Mount Pleasant, passed away Sunday, May 31st, at his

0: home. Funeral arrangements are pending at the Murphy Funeral Home of Mount Pleasant for Keith Garmo. Carl B. Molman Jr., age 86 of Mount Pleasant, passed away Friday, February 6th. The service of Requiem Holy Eucharist will be held at St. Michael's Episcopal Church of Mount Pleasant at 10:30 in the morning on Saturday. Friends may call from noon until 8 p.m. on Friday at the Kimsey Funeral Home in Mount Pleasant. The family will be present to receive friends from 6 to 8 p.m. Friday evening. Online condolences may be directed to kimseyfh.com for Carl Molman Jr. That's a look at our Southeast Iowa information. For full stories, head to KILJ.com. I'm Allison Jacobs. Have a great day.
1: Well, here we are, June 1st, and it's a Monday, which means it's time to catch up with Superintendent of Mount Pleasant Community School District, John Henrickson. How are you?
2: Good, Katie. How are you?
1: I'm good, and school's out for the summer.
2: School is out, and we had our last day was on Friday, and today we had all staff professional development this morning until we went till about 9:30. We took a look at our portrait of a panther surveys that the students did. So what we did was we gave a survey to the students and that allowed them to respond to the different competencies, the five competencies, and just to give us a better idea of what, you know, where we need to focus for the upcoming school year. And it was kind of interesting because all of the buildings, the surveys obviously looked a little different, you know, for the younger kids than they did for the older ones, but all of the surveys really came back quite similar. Yeah. So the competencies of compassion, caring for others, came back the highest, and the competency of resiliency and problem solving, those came back the lowest as far as the survey went.
1: Sure.
2: We just thought that was really interesting all levels, you know, throughout the district. So we talked about that and talked about, okay, what are things, how do we want to approach this for next year?
1: So I love the portrait of a panther. I think it's so vital to focus on these things. Yep. I mean, these are skills that you will use in every single aspect of your life with everybody that you talk to, you know, whether it's work or just personally, I mean, just with your family and your friends. And so I see my kids, learning about these things and utilizing them and, you know, putting it into practice outside of school too, when we're on the playground and somebody gets hurt or, you know, just in everyday life.
2: Yeah. I was, you know, I'm excited that, compassion, you know, and empathy for others was the top. That was the across the district, kindness and empathy, compassion for other. That was the top scoring as far as a survey goes. So that, I mean, that tells me a lot, you know, our kids, they recognize it and they want to act in those ways. I think that is huge. And
1: you guys will work on resiliency.
2: Absolutely.
1: And
2: right. Problem solving and resiliency are things that we can work on. And how do we build those in our kids?
1: Resiliency is something that as a parent, I'm constantly trying to figure out how do you motivate a kid to keep trying and not give up?
2: Right. How do you motivate them not to melt down and to keep trying?
1: It's tough.
2: Oh, I know.
1: Because,
2: I know.
1: I don't always like to do things I'm not very good at.
2: Yeah.
1: And in school, that's the whole thing, right? Learning is resilience. It's just keep trying until you get it.
2: Yeah. And those two things really go together, the resiliency and problem solving, because if it doesn't work one way, okay, how am I going to problem solve through this and try and come up with a different a way to go about it?
1: Well, I love that you guys are focusing on that. What else?
2: Yeah, that was good. So that was this morning. The two other things that we did this morning, we took a look at, we reviewed our specially designed instruction. That's for our students that have individualized education plans, our special needs students, and what does that look like? Not just each day during the 30 minutes where they might get specially designed instruction in math or in reading. But what does that look like, again, across their day for our students? So that was a great conversation. We also went through the special education service delivery plan. So it was time really, really well spent.
1: What percentage of Mount Pleasant Community School District kids are on an individualized plan?
2: Yeah, about 13.
1: Okay, 13%.
2: Mm-hmm. It's probably a little... I think I've got this right. It's a little higher than the state average.
1: Okay.
2: So, yeah.
1: And then I know too, there's interventions that aren't necessarily IEPs, but you're still providing supports for kids that are lower percentile in certain areas.
2: Exactly. And all of that has to do with our multi-tiered system of supports. So if we see kids who are, you know, things are falling out for them, again, I use reading and math, but it could be any content area. How are we supplementing their instruction in ways so that they, you know, if they didn't get it on a first pass, how are we supplementing their instruction during our MTSS, multi-tiered system of supports? That could look like... It could look like small group instruction. It could look like one-on-one instruction. It could look like if you're at the high school, you know, during eighth hour, it could be requesting that student and helping them work on those concepts.
1: Fantastic.
2: So, yeah.
1: Okay.
2: So today, teachers, they're in collaborative teams from 12 to noon. And then after that, their principals will have directed activities at their buildings. That's today, and then tomorrow, so a building level PD, and then Wednesday is teacher work day. So they'll finish things up on Wednesday, finish up their grades, all of that stuff, and be off for the summertime.
1: But the work continues, I know, as the school district goes.
2: It does, absolutely. So we're excited. We'll central office wise as well, and principals, we'll take a little bit of time and catch our breath. And then, of course, Dr. Dentlinger will be in on July 1. She'll start on July 1, and I'm sure hit the ground running with things. I wanted to mention as well, man, I was so overwhelmed on Friday with the retirement reception I felt really, really honored. You know, I saw people that I hadn't seen for a long, long time, and it was great to even briefly just catch up with them. It was fantastic. So for everybody that was involved and everybody that came out, thank you very much.
1: Well, and Mr. Henriksen, I'm sorry we didn't
2: make
1: it.
2: Oh, no.
1: I didn't even know about it. So happy retirement. I'll say it publicly here on the radio. Right. But, you know, we do appreciate the hours and hours and hours time and effort that you've put into the school district. We really do appreciate
2: it. Well, it's my honor. I love to serve Mount Pleasant and the region, and it's been a privilege for me to do that. So
1: you'll have a couple more meetings before
2: we have committee meetings this week, Thursday at 5. We have our site and policy committee meeting, and so we've got a second reading on 700 series and some other site related things, and then at 2:00 on Friday we have our finance committee meeting. During that meeting, our insurance representative, our property casualty workman's comp representative, Joe Venz from Gamert Oil Venz, he'll be with us and is going to go over the renewal, of the insurance. So, that's an important meeting for us, because then the board would potentially, approve that renewal at a week from today.
1: Sure.
2: Yeah. So that's our June meeting is a week from today.
1: Oh man, insurance is just, you know, everybody knows how difficult it is on every level, personal, business, you know, no different for the school.
2: Yeah. It's the largest, it's certainly, non-personnel, expense that we have. And it's, you know, we take that from our management levy. Fortunately, while property rates, you know, have gone up just because, you know, they've kind of termed Iowa as the, what do they say? It's like the Florida of the Midwest.
1: Oh no.
2: You know what I mean?
1: Yeah. Like just a lot of wind.
2: So much wind damage. And so that has caused as a group, as a state, that's caused, property, rates to go up. The one thing that we have a little bit of control over is through training and teaching, we have a little bit of control over our workman's comp. So our workman's comp mod has improved over the years because Chad Vinghaus, our director of buildings and grounds,
1: he's done such a
2: great job on, okay, you know, our people are on ladders, so let's train about ladder safety and you know, how we safely do these things on slippery floors and all, you know what I mean? So our workman's comp mod has come down some over the last couple of years. So that's good news.
1: Yeah.
2: So anyway, we have
1: the
2: insurance.
1: Doing what you can to keep rates,
2: right,
1: you know, as low as you can.
2: Right,
1: for
2: right.
1: Sure. For sure.
2: And then we'll also take a look at our milk bids and bread bids for next school year. So got that going on. Just some buildings and grounds happenings. The central office remodel at the activity center. That is now that the Wisdom Quest has wrapped up. Then now Wiley's can move in there and get started on all of that. Like always, you know, we've got concrete work going on all over the district, at the high school. We've got masonry work going on at Van Allen that we've had, over the last number of years. And we just continue to work our way around that building. So you'll see contractor crews, you know, all over at our facilities working on things and trying to keep things, in good repair.
1: Do you have any information? I know at a previous meeting, there were only 5 students enrolled as kindergartners,
2: right,
1: in Salem.
2: Right.
1: Do you know the status? Are they staying in Salem?
2: Yeah, no, we made that decision. We made that decision to move kindergarten, there won't be a kindergarten section at Salem Elementary.
1: So they
2: Elementary.
1: Will move that teacher into Mount
2: That is
1: Mount
2: correct.
1: Pleasant. Okay.
2: Yeah, yeah.
1: Okay.
2: So, yeah, so that's a difficult decision, and like a number of the decisions that we've had to make, that's a difficult one. But with 5 or 6 students and using resources, if there's anything good in that, I mean, I understand
1: sure, it's yeah,
2: difficulty of that. Most of those kids were attending preschool at Harlan Elementary.
1: Excuse me.
2: So that's
1: Harlan,
2: where they'll that's where they'll stay. They've got an established peer group, you know.
1: Sure.
2: And I know
1: the closure of Salem is tough and certainly, you know, it's hard on the families and the kids, but you know, it was no different. I know Everly, she went to kindergarten roundup at a different school than where she went to kindergarten.
2: Right.
1: And so, you know, and it was fine,
2: yep,
1: you know, she adjusted just fine. So, yeah. I mean, kids can and do overcome and adapt these types of things.
2: They do, you know, the kids, we talked about Portrait of a Panther, but kids are really resilient and we'll be able to with that additional kindergarten teacher at Harlan, we'll be able to have
1: more reasonable,
2: really nice size peer groups, you know, so that 16 to 17 to 18 kids in a section, which is really great for the teacher as far as being able to work on those foundational skills. It gives the kids a bit larger of a peer group when it comes to learning and playing and all of those
1: sure.
2: foundational kindergarten things.
1: Okay, cool.
2: So,
1: well, I just wanted to check on that because I wasn't sure.
2: Yep,
1: I knew
2: thanks for asking.
1: Here.
2: Yeah.
1: Anything else?
2: Well, I already mentioned committee meetings this week, school board meeting next week, June 8th. And, unless Dr. Dentlinger changes something, there's no work sessions in June. There wouldn't be a work session in June. No work sessions in July either. Regular board meeting in July. And then, you know, back on a regular schedule in August. So
1: the summer will fly by.
2: It'll fly by.
1: We hope all of, you know, students, staff, everybody enjoy the summer, continue reading and doing all the things, right?
2: Absolutely. Yeah. Gosh, swimming lessons started today.
1: I know. Awesome. And that's a life skill, you know, that's something that you got to know how to do too. So, well, Mr. Henriksen with the Mount Pleasant Community School District, thanks for coming on.
2: You betcha. Thank you.
3: Here's your KILJ forecast for Southeast Iowa. Lows dip down to about 56 tonight under clear skies. Winds out of the northeast, 8 to 15 miles per hour. Ample sunshine expected again tomorrow. Daytime highs approaching 83. Lows dip down to about 55 tomorrow night, mainly clear skies. Clear skies and dry Wednesday. Clouds on the increase by Thursday. Low 80s Wednesday. Upper 80s by Thursday. I'm meteorologist Paul Trombley. Currently 84.

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0: Lows level off around 56.
1: Tonight,
0: under clear skies, northeasterly winds, 8 to 15 miles per hour. Bright sunshine expected again tomorrow. Highs level off around 83. 55 tomorrow night, mainly clear. I'm meteorologist Paul Frombly. Right now, 84.
2: Hello, baby. Yeah, this is the Big Bopper speaking.

0: so funny. 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
1: What's that, honey?
0: Pick you up at 8. 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
1: But, baby, I ain't got no money, honey.
0: Oh, all right, honey, you know what I like. 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Ponytail hanging down.

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0: This is information from around the world on KILJ.
1: President Trump says peace talks are continuing with Iran at a rapid pace. He made the comment in a Truth Social post this afternoon following reports that Iran was stepping away from talks. Iranian state media reported Tehran was ending negotiations and planned to fully block the Strait of Hormuz due to ceasefire violations by the U.S. When asked by NBC News about the reports earlier today, Trump said, "I think we've been talking too much if you want to know the truth." Over the weekend, U.S. Central Command said it targeted Iranian military sites. The Justice Department says it will abide by a court ruling that temporarily paused the Trump administration's so-called anti-weaponization fund. Here's Chris Caraggio.
2: The fund was established from a settlement reached between the Trump family and the IRS to resolve long-running disputes others may have with the Biden administration. The fund would have also gave those pardoned related to the January 6th Capitol riot a way to get payouts for what they said was government overreach.
1: Primary elections will take place in six states on Tuesday for the U.S. House, Senate, and governor races. Voters head to the polls in Iowa, Montana, New Jersey, New Mexico, South Dakota, and California, where that race for governor and Los Angeles mayor have garnered plenty of national attention. That's because two Republicans have made some inroads in reliably blue state. Fox News contributor Steve Hilton for governor and reality TV star Spencer Pratt for mayor. Pratt going after incumbent mayor Karen Bass at a recent debate.
3: "I blame this person for burning my house."
1: Elsewhere, Democrats in Iowa on Tuesday are looking for the best candidate they hope will fill the seat being vacated by retiring Republican Senator Joni Ernst in November. Golden State Warriors star Steph Curry is signing an endorsement deal with Chinese company Li Ning. Curry left Under Armour in November after 13 years with the company. He's now expanding his Curry brand venture globally. That includes basketball products, athletic wear, and a full golf line. I'm Lisa Carton. New Jersey is launching a human trafficking awareness campaign ahead of the 2026 World Cup. With eight matches set to take place at MetLife Stadium, Attorney General Jennifer Davenport says it's important to make the public aware about red flags of human trafficking.
4: Human trafficking is a global criminal enterprise, and ending it requires a global response. It starts with conversations with our friends and families and neighbors and in our communities.
1: Davenport says the World Cup is thrilling, but worries events like this are often exploited by human traffickers, adding Jersey wants everyone's visit to be memorable, fun, and safe. Officials say law enforcement will also invest significant resources before and during the tournament to uncover and disrupt trafficking networks. New York Governor Kathy Hochul is highlighting success of the bell-to-bell smartphone ban that went into effect at the start of the school year statewide.
5: Students are behaving better in a more engaged way. They're collaborating more. They're talking to each other. And basically, I read all the comments. They're acting like kids again.
1: She released a survey that shows 76% of nearly 585 educators say the ban has resulted in positive changes in classroom behavior. That includes improved attention, respect for fellow students, and following directions. And 4 out of 5 teachers say they saw students' social connections improve. And there was also a 60% decline in bullying and cyberbullying incidents. Former NHL star Claude Lemieux's brain will be donated for research into long-term effects of repetitive brain injuries. That's according to his family, who said in a statement that the brain will be sent to the Boston University CTE Center. The family said it gave the center permission to publicly share any findings with Lemieux's name. The NHL Alumni Association announced his passing Thursday. Authorities later announced that he died by suicide. Lemieux played 21 seasons in the NHL and won 4 Stanley Cups. I'm Lisa Carton.
6: Lows level off around 56. Tonight, under clear skies, northeast winds, 8 to 15 miles per hour. Bright sunshine tomorrow, high of 83. Mainly clear skies. Tomorrow night, lows dip down to about 55. I'm meteorologist Paul Frombly. Right now, it's 84 degrees.

0: 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KILJ's Dad of the Day contest is brought to you by C&M Cooling, Heating, and Plumbing, your dream home furniture and floors, Hy-Vee, Mount Pleasant Tire, Yachty's Golf Cars, the Mount Hamill Tap, and Mount Pleasant Glass. 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

Here's your KILJ forecast for Southeast Iowa. Lows level off around 56. Tonight, under clear skies, northeasterly winds, 8 to 15 miles per hour. Ample sunshine expected again tomorrow. Daytime highs approaching 83. Lows dip down to about 55. Tomorrow night, mainly clear skies. Clear skies and dry Wednesday. Clouds on the increase by Thursday. Low 80s Wednesday. Upper 80s by Thursday. I'm meteorologist Paul Trombley. Currently, it's 84 degrees.

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northeast, 8 to 15 miles per hour. Ample sunshine expected again tomorrow. Daytime highs approaching 83. Lows dip down to about 55. Tomorrow night, mainly clear skies. Clear skies and dry Wednesday. Clouds on the increase by Thursday. Low 80s Wednesday. Upper 80s by Thursday. I'm meteorologist Paul Trombley. Currently 84.

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0: This is information from around the world on KILJ.
1: President Trump thinks the U.S. and Iran, quote, have been talking too much, with conflicting reports about the state of the negotiations. Earlier Monday, reports indicated Iran was suspending peace negotiations with the U.S. and would seek complete closure of the Strait of Hormuz, due largely to Israel attacking its ally Hezbollah in Lebanon. Trump later posted that talks with Iran are still moving forward at a rapid pace. He also said he'd spoken with Israeli leader Netanyahu and with Hezbollah, and both agreed not to attack each other. Cameras will be allowed in the courtroom for the Utah trial of Charlie Kirk's accused killer. On Monday, a judge in Provo denied a defense request to close an upcoming hearing to the media. The judge also set another preliminary hearing for June 12th to discuss accusations by Tyler Robinson's defense team that prosecutors violated the court's pretrial publicity gag order by talking to the media. The 23-year-old is accused of fatally shooting Kirk in September at Utah Valley University. Prosecutors say they will seek the death penalty. Acting Attorney General Todd Blanche will testify before the House on Tuesday. His testimony before the House Appropriations Committee comes less than 24 hours after the Justice Department said it will abide by a court ruling temporarily pausing the Trump administration's so-called anti-weaponization fund. Blanche is expected to also be questioned about his department's handling of the Jeffrey Epstein files. A federal judge is indefinitely delaying the federal civil trial over the collapse of Baltimore's Francis Scott Key Bridge. That case was set to begin Monday, but both sides agreed to pause the proceedings after a series of major settlements and new legal questions about the remaining claims. The lawsuit centers on whether the ship's owner and operator can limit their financial liability for the 2024 disaster that killed six construction workers. NFL star wide receiver A.J. Brown is headed to New England. The Philadelphia Eagles are getting a 2028 first-round pick and a 2027 fifth-round pick from the Patriots. Brown spent four seasons with the Eagles, winning Super Bowl 59 with the team. He was drafted by the Tennessee Titans in 2019 with the 51st overall pick. I'm Tammy Trujillo. Primary elections are taking place in six states on Tuesday for the U.S. House, Senate, and governor races. Details from Lisa Carton.
2: Voters head to the polls in Iowa, Montana, New Jersey, New Mexico, South Dakota, and California, where the race for Los Angeles mayor and governor have garnered plenty of national attention. Democrat Javier Becerra held a campaign rally in Long Beach over the weekend where he touted his experience.
3: I am not learning this job on day one. I have done this job.
2: Two Republicans in California have made some inroads in the reliably blue state. Fox News contributor Steve Hilton for governor and reality TV star Spencer Pratt for mayor. I'm Lisa Carton.
1: Some one in five young adults are using AI chatbots for mental health advice. That's according to new findings from the Research Institute RAND. A survey was done back in November. It showed 19% of respondents said they use the chatbots for advice. That's up from 13% from a poll in early 2025. This comes as some AI companies are facing lawsuits from parents alleging their children's mental health struggles are negatively being impacted by chatbots. While it hubs out with its new list of the best places to raise a family, the top cities are all amazing, if your bank account is too. Monica Nelson has details.
4: Wallet Hub found the best place to raise a family in 2026 is Fremont, California. Great schools, super safe, tons of parks, and yes, the median home price is a casual $1.4 million. Second place is Irvine, also in California, where the homes cost $1.3 million, but the sunshine is free. Plano, Texas grabs third place with homes around $550,000. Overland Park, Kansas came in fourth, and you only need $480,000 for a house there. Seattle rounds out the top five with an average home price of $900,000, and that may come with unlimited coffee and neighbors that tell you the difference between drizzle and mist. I'm Monica Nelson.
1: The NBA Finals are about to tip off. The Spurs square off against the Knicks in Game 1 in San Antonio on Wednesday. I'm Tammy Trujillo.
5: Mainly clear overnight with lows around 56. Easterly winds 5 to 10 miles per hour. Sunny skies Tuesday, daytime highs approaching 83. Lows around 55, Tuesday night mainly clear. I'm meteorologist Paul Frombly. Right now, it's 66 degrees.

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On Sunday, have breakfast

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Mainly clear skies overnight with lows around 56. Easterly winds 5 to 10 miles per hour. Bright sunshine expected Tuesday, 83. Mainly clear skies Tuesday night, 55. I'm meteorologist Paul Frombly. Currently, it's 66 degrees.

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5: Here's your KILJ forecast for Southeast Iowa. Mainly clear overnight with a low of 56. East winds 5 to 10 miles per hour. Tuesday, 83. Tuesday night, 55. Mainly clear and dry. Wednesday and Thursday, low 80s. Wednesday, upper 80s by Thursday. A peek at the extended shows, 87 Friday, 87 Saturday, and 89 on Sunday. I'm meteorologist Paul Frombly. Currently, 66.

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1: Primary elections will take place in six states on Tuesday for the U.S. House, Senate, and governor races. Details from Lisa Carton.
2: Voters head to the polls in Iowa, Montana, New Jersey, New Mexico, South Dakota, and California, where the race for Los Angeles mayor and governor have garnered plenty of national attention. Democrat Javier Becerra held a campaign rally in Long Beach over the weekend where he touted his experience.
3: I am not learning this job on day one. I have done this job.
2: Two Republicans in California have made some inroads in the reliably blue state. Fox News contributor Steve Hilton for governor and reality TV star Spencer Pratt for mayor. I'm Lisa Carton.
1: President Trump says talks with Iran are still moving forward. He made the comments in a Truth Social post Monday afternoon following reports that Iran was stepping away from talks. Iranian state media reported Tehran was ending negotiations and planned to fully block the Strait of Hormuz due to ceasefire violations by the U.S. Over the weekend, U.S. Central Command said it targeted Iranian military sites. The Justice Department says it will abide by a court ruling that temporarily paused the Trump administration's so-called anti-weaponization fund. The DOJ made that announcement on Monday. It came after reports said the White House would be backing away from the fund. The fund would have given those pardoned for offenses connected to the January 6th Capitol riot a way to get payouts for what they said was government overreach. OpenAI and CEO Sam Altman are being sued by the state of Florida. Attorney General James Uthmeyer is accusing OpenAI of putting profit over safety by marketing ChatGPT as safe while concealing that it could drive users toward harm. Florida is the first to sue OpenAI and Altman over the design and safety of ChatGPT. Euphoria has come to an end as viewers tuned in to watch the finale of the HBO drama's third and final season. Creator Sam Levinson defended the show's ending, calling it honest. I'm Tammy Trujillo. Cindy McCain is officially stepping down as the executive director of the World Food Program. Matt Mattinson has details.
4: She took to Instagram to say that today is her last day in the role, noting that she hasn't been 100% since suffering a stroke last October. The widow of late Arizona Senator John McCain added that she intends to spend more time with her family, then stay tuned. McCain revealed that she would be leaving her post at WFP back in February. In Phoenix, I'm at Mattinson.
1: The former Mesa County, Colorado clerk convicted of wrongdoing connected with the 2020 elections been released from prison. The Colorado Department of Corrections says Tina Peters left the La Vista Correctional Facility in Pueblo on Monday. She was convicted in 2024 of providing a person connected to Trump ally and MyPillow CEO Mike Lindell with access to election software. President Trump had called for her release, saying she was a political prisoner and hostage. Democratic Colorado Governor Jared Polis commuted Peters' 9-year sentence in May. An expanded warning now about grapevines sold by Costco that may contain a dangerously destructive bug. More on that from Jason Nathanson.
5: More counties need to be on the lookout for plants that might harbor glassy-winged sharpshooters. That according to the California Department of Food and Agriculture. The plants were sold to Costco by a nursery in Fresno. Santa Cruz, Santa Clara, Shasta, Mendocino, and more counties are now on the watch list, which already included Napa, Sacramento, Marin, and others in Northern California. The bugs have the potential to decimate California's grapevines. I'm Jason Athenson.
1: Apple is getting ready to jump into the eyewear line. Apple smart glasses are expected to be able to capture videos and photos, handle phone calls with microphones and speakers, and play music. They'll also reportedly have AI that could respond to requests via Siri. The glasses are expected to retail from between $200 to $500 a pair. They're expected to be on the market by late next year. I'm Tammy Trujillo.
6: Here's your updated forecast brought to you by Quickstar, supporting local weather and communities across the state. 56 overnight under mainly clear skies, easterly winds 5 to 10 miles per hour. Ample sunshine expected Tuesday, high temperatures reach up to 83. Mainly clear Tuesday night, lows dip down to about 55. Mainly sunny and dry Wednesday and Thursday, low 80s, Wednesday upper 80s by Thursday. I'm meteorologist Paul Trombley. Right now, it's 64 degrees.

0: celebrate Father's Day and all of the amazing fathers in Southeast Iowa, we are pleased to bring back our Dad of the Day contest. 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

Mainly clear overnight with lows around 56. Easterly winds 5 to 10 miles per hour. Sunny skies Tuesday, daytime highs approaching 83. Lows around 55, Tuesday night mainly clear. I'm meteorologist Paul Frombly. Currently, it's 64 degrees.

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1: Imagine crossing a street busy with traffic, against the light.
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3: Mainly clear skies overnight with lows around 56. Easterly winds 5 to 10 miles per hour. Bright sunshine expected Tuesday, 83. Mainly clear skies Tuesday night, 55. I'm meteorologist Paul Frombly. Right now, it's 64 degrees.

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0: This is information from around the world on KILJ.
1: President Trump says peace talks are continuing with Iran at a rapid pace. Mark Mayfield has the latest.
2: He made the comment in a Truth Social post Monday afternoon, following reports that Iran was stepping away from the talks. Iranian state media reported that Tehran was ending negotiations and planned to fully block the Strait of Hormuz due to ceasefire violations by the U.S. When asked by NBC News about the reports, Trump said, "I think we've been talking too much, if you want to know the truth." Over the weekend, U.S. Central Command said it targeted Iranian military sites. I'm Mark Mayfield.
1: The leading candidates for Los Angeles mayor are making their final pitches to voters ahead of today's primary election. Mayor Karen Bass, Councilmember Nithya Raman, and reality TV star turned community advocate Spencer Pratt each met with voters over the weekend.
3: We can make Los Angeles affordable, safe, welcoming, raise up our economy, and fix our infrastructure. We've laid a great foundation over 3 years, and now we need to bring it home.
1: That's Mayor Karen Bass. The latest poll from the UC Berkeley Institute of Governmental Studies shows Bass with a thin lead, 1 percentage point ahead of Raman and 4 ahead of Pratt. If no candidate gets a majority, the top 2 vote-getters will advance to a runoff election in November. The Utah judge overseeing the case involving Charlie Kirk's accused murderer is denying a defense request to close an upcoming hearing to the media, ruling in favor of the right of public and media access to court proceedings. Robinson is accused of fatally shooting the conservative activist in September during a Turning Point USA event at Utah Valley University. Some 1 in 5 young adults are using AI chatbots for mental health advice. That's according to new findings from the Research Institute RAND. The group's survey was done back in November. It showed 19% of respondents say they use the chatbots for advice. That's up from 13% from a poll in early 2025. The majority of the respondents also described the advice as helpful. I'm Tammy Trujillo. Artificial intelligence company Anthropic has filed for a proposed initial public offering. Iris Fitzer reports.
4: In a blog post, Anthropic announced it had confidentially filed IPO paperwork with the SEC, saying the timing of its offering will depend on market conditions and other factors. The company was founded in 2021 by Dario Amodei, a former OpenAI researcher who now serves as CEO. Anthropic recently closed a funding round that pushed its valuation to nearly $900 billion, surpassing the ChatGPT maker OpenAI for the first time. The AI boom has sparked enormous excitement on Wall Street, with several high-profile IPOs in the pipeline. OpenAI is also planning to go public, as is Elon Musk's SpaceX, whose debut is expected later this month. Iris Bitzer, San Francisco.
1: A federal appeals court is blocking the Department of War from removing current transgender troops. The D.C. Circuit Court of Appeals concluded Monday that the Trump administration's transgender military ban is likely unconstitutional. But the 2-1 decision only applies to service members who sued the administration, and it doesn't bar the Pentagon from blocking transgender people from joining the military. WalletHub is out with its new list of the best places to raise a family. Monica Nelson reports.
5: WalletHub found the best place to raise a family in 2026 is Fremont, California. Great schools, super safe, tons of parks, and yes, the median home price is a casual $1.4 million. Second place is Irvine, also in California, where the homes cost $1.3 million, but the sunshine is free. Plano, Texas grabs third place with homes around $550,000. Overland Park, Kansas came in fourth, and you only need $480,000 for a house there. Seattle rounds out the top 5 with an average home price of $900,000, and that may come with unlimited coffee and neighbors that tell you the difference between drizzle and mist. I'm Monica Nelson.
1: The NBA Finals tip off this week. The Spurs square off against the Knicks in Game 1 in San Antonio on Wednesday. I'm Tammy Trujillo.
6: Here's your updated forecast brought to you by Quickstar, supporting local weather and communities across the state. Lows dip down to about 56 overnight under mainly clear skies, easterly winds 5 to 10 miles per hour. Clear skies Tuesday, highs level off around 83. Mainly clear Tuesday night, lows level off around 55. Mainly sunny skies and dry Wednesday and Thursday, low 80s, Wednesday upper 80s by Thursday. I'm meteorologist Paul Trombley. Currently 61.

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here's your updated forecast brought to you by Quickstar, supporting local weather and communities across the state. 56 overnight under mainly clear skies, easterly winds 5 to 10 miles per hour. Ample sunshine expected Tuesday, high temperatures reach up to 83. Mainly clear Tuesday night, lows dip down to about 55. Mainly sunny and dry Wednesday and Thursday, low 80s, Wednesday upper 80s by Thursday. I'm meteorologist Paul Trombley. Currently 61.

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3: Mainly clear overnight with lows around 56. Easterly winds 5 to 10 miles per hour. Sunny skies Tuesday. Daytime highs approaching 83. Lows around 55. Tuesday night mainly clear. I'm meteorologist Paul Frombly. Right now it's 61 degrees. Yeah.

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1: Primary elections will take place in six states today in the U.S. House, Senate, and governor races. Lisa Carton reports.
2: Voters head to the polls in Iowa, Montana, New Jersey, New Mexico, South Dakota, and California, where the race for Los Angeles mayor and governor have garnered plenty of national attention. Democrat Javier Becerra held a campaign rally in Long Beach over the weekend where he touted his experience.
3: I am not learning this job on day one. I have done this job.
2: Two Republicans in California have made some inroads in the reliably blue state. Fox News contributor Steve Hilton for governor and reality TV star Spencer Pratt for mayor. I'm Lisa Carton.
1: President Trump says he spoke with Hezbollah through intermediaries as well as with Israeli Prime Minister Benjamin Netanyahu on Monday. The president took to Truth Social announcing there will be no troops going to Beirut and any troops that are on their way have already been turned back. His post added that through highly placed representatives, he had a very good call with Hezbollah and they agreed that all shooting will stop. The development comes after Israel called for strikes and ordered troops to move deeper into Lebanon to target Hezbollah after it carried out rocket attacks on northern Israel. Artificial intelligence company Anthropic has filed for a proposed initial public offering. The San Francisco-based startup announced it had confidentially submitted paperwork with the SEC after a recent round of private funding pushed its overall valuation to roughly $965 billion. Anthropic says the exact timing of the coming IPO will depend on market conditions and other factors. Euphoria has come to an end. As viewers tuned in to watch the finale of the HBO drama's third and final season, creator Sam Levinson defended the show's ending, calling it honest. Zendaya, who has starred on the series since it first premiered in 2019, also reflected on her journey on the show in an emotional goodbye on set in the behind-the-scenes debrief. I'm Tammy Trujillo. The Justice Department says it will abide by a court ruling that temporarily paused the Trump administration's so-called anti-weaponization fund. Mark Mayfield has the details.
4: The DOJ made the announcement in a statement on Monday. It came after reports said the White House would be backing away from the fund. The fund was established from a settlement reached between the Trump family and the IRS to resolve long-running disputes. The DOJ had said they created a systematic process to hear and redress claims of others who suffered weaponization and lawfare. The fund would also give those pardoned related to the January the 6th Capitol riot a way to get payouts for what they said was government overreach. I'm Mark Mayfield.
1: The former Mesa County, Colorado clerk convicted of wrongdoing connected with the 2020 election has been released from prison. She was convicted in 2024 for providing a person connected to Trump ally and MyPillow CEO Mike Lindell with access to election software. President Trump had called for her release, calling her a political prisoner and hostage. Democratic Colorado Governor Jared Polis commuted Peters' 9-year sentence in mid-May. An expanded warning about grapevines sold by Costco that could contain a dangerously destructive bug. More from Jason Nathanson.
5: More counties need to be on the lookout for plants that might harbor glassy-winged sharpshooters. That according to the California Department of Food and Agriculture. The plants were sold to Costco by a nursery in Fresno. Santa Cruz, Santa Clara, Shasta, Mendocino, and more counties are now on the watch list, which already included Napa, Sacramento, Marin, and others in Northern California. The bugs have the potential to decimate California's grapevines. I'm Jason Nathanson.
1: The NBA Finals tip off this week, with the Spurs squaring off against the Knicks in Game 1 in San Antonio on Wednesday. It's a rematch of the 1999 Finals, which ended with San Antonio dominating New York in 5 games to host the Larry O'Brien Trophy. I'm Tammy Trujillo.
6: Lows dip down to about 56 overnight under clear skies, northeasterly winds, 5 to 10 miles per hour. Ample sunshine expected Tuesday, highs around 84. Mainly clear skies Tuesday night, lows dip down to about 55. I'm meteorologist Paul Frombly. Right now, 55. Bye, bye, bye.

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Here's your KILJ forecast for Southeast Iowa. 56 overnight, under clear skies, northeast winds, 5 to 10 miles per hour. Tuesday, 84. Lows dip down to about 55. Tuesday night, mainly clear. Temps a bit above average. Wednesday and Thursday, with highs from the low 80s to the upper 80s. A peek at the extended shows, 87 Friday, 87 Saturday, and 89 on Sunday. I'm meteorologist Paul Trombley. Currently, 55.

to have this girlfriend known as Elsie, with whom I shared four sordid rooms in Chelsea. She wasn't what you'd call a blushing flower. As a matter of fact, she rented by the hour. The day she died, the neighbors came to snicker. Well, that's what comes from too much pills and liquor.

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Come, hear the music play.

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2: Here's your KILJ forecast for Southeast Iowa. Lows around 56. Overnight, under clear skies, northeast winds, 5 to 10 miles per hour. Tuesday, 84. Lows around 55. Tuesday night, mainly clear. Mainly clear Wednesday with a high of 83. 89 Thursday. Taking a look at the extended forecast, 87 Friday, 87 Saturday, and 89 on Sunday. I'm meteorologist Paul Trombley. Right now, it's 55 degrees.

0: This is information from around the world on KILJ.
1: President Trump says peace talks are continuing with Iran at a rapid pace. He made the comment in a Truth Social post yesterday, following reports that Iran was stepping away from talks. Iranian state media reported Tehran was ending negotiations and planned to fully block the Strait of Hormuz due to ceasefire violations by the U.S. When asked by NBC News about the reports on Monday, Trump said, "I think we've been talking too much if you want to know the truth." Over the weekend, U.S. Central Command said it targeted Iranian military sites. The man who led President Trump's immigration crackdown, former CBP Commander-at-Large Gregory Bovino, took a shot at new DHS Secretary Mark Wayne Mullen, saying he's putting federal agents' lives at risk by not allowing them to use tear gas. The secretary shot back yesterday at an event in Dallas.
2: "I never met the guy. No, he's irrelevant to me. I don't know who he is."
1: Bovino, who is now retired, has been accused of targeting protesters in Chicago and Minneapolis with tear gas. On social media, he also tore into President Trump's inner circle, accusing them of backing down on immigration enforcement. Primary elections will take place in six states today for the U.S. House, Senate, and governor races. Details from Lisa Carton.
3: Voters head to the polls in Iowa, Montana, New Jersey, New Mexico, South Dakota, and California, where the race for Los Angeles mayor and governor have garnered plenty of national attention. Democrat Javier Becerra held a campaign rally in Long Beach over the weekend where he touted his experience.
4: "I am not learning this job on day one. I have done this job."
3: Two Republicans in California have made some inroads in the reliably blue state. Fox News contributor Steve Hilton for governor and reality TV star Spencer Pratt for mayor. I'm Lisa Carton.
1: And the two top teams in the NHL are ready to battle for Lord Stanley. The Carolina Hurricanes host the Vegas Golden Knights for Game 1 of the Stanley Cup Final on Tuesday in Raleigh. I'm Mark Niefield. Secretary of State Marco Rubio will testify before both the House and Senate today. Tammy Trujillo has a preview.
5: Rubio goes before two different committees to testify in his department's 2027 budget request as peace talks with Iran remain at a standstill. Rubio will also face questions about U.S. efforts to bring political and economic change to Cuba. As the son of Cuban immigrants, Rubio has referred to the communist-run island nation as a failed state. I'm Tammy Trujillo.
1: The Utah judge overseeing the case involving Charlie Kirk's accused murderer is denying a defense request to close an upcoming hearing to the media. On Monday, the judge ruled again in favor of the right of public and media access to court proceedings. Tyler Robinson stands accused of fatally shooting the conservative activist back in September during a Turning Point USA event at Utah Valley University. Prosecutors have said they will seek the death penalty. Artificial intelligence company Anthropic has filed for a proposed initial public offering. Ira Spitzer reports.
6: In a blog post, Anthropic announced it had confidentially filed IPO paperwork with the SEC, saying the timing of its offering will depend on market conditions and other factors. The company was founded in 2021 by Dario Amodei, a former OpenAI researcher who now serves as CEO. Anthropic recently closed a funding round that pushed its valuation to nearly $900 billion, surpassing the ChatGPT maker OpenAI for the first time. The AI boom has sparked enormous excitement on Wall Street, with several high-profile IPOs in the pipeline. OpenAI is also planning to go public, as is Elon Musk's SpaceX, whose debut is expected later this month. Ira Spitzer, San Francisco.
1: And the Chicago Bears might be moving out of Chicago to Indiana. On Friday, Illinois lawmakers were unable to pass a bill aimed at keeping the Bears in the state after months of stalled negotiations over tax credits for a new stadium. The team says it's seriously considering a plan to move to Hammond, Indiana. I'm Mark Niefield.
7: Lows dip down to about 56 overnight under clear skies, northeast winds, 5 to 10 miles per hour. Bright sunshine Tuesday, 84. Lows around 55 Tuesday night, mainly clear skies. I'm meteorologist Paul Trombley. Right now, it's 55 degrees.

celebrate Father's Day and all of the amazing fathers in Southeast Iowa, we are pleased to bring back our Dad of the Day contest. Starting June 15th, Monday through Friday, KILJ will announce the Dad of the Day between 7 and 7:30 a.m. The winner will receive an awesome prize package worth over $200. 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

Lows dip down to about 56 overnight under clear skies, northeasterly winds, 5 to 10 miles per hour. Ample sunshine expected Tuesday, highs around 84. Mainly clear skies Tuesday night, lows dip down to about 55. I'm meteorologist Paul Trombley. Currently, it's 55 degrees.

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3: Here's your KILJ forecast for Southeast Iowa. 56 overnight under clear skies, northeast winds, 5 to 10 miles per hour. Tuesday, 84. Lows dip down to about 55. Tuesday night, mainly clear. Temps a bit above average Wednesday and Thursday, with highs from the low 80s to the upper 80s. A peek at the extended shows, 87 Friday, 87 Saturday, and 89 on Sunday. I'm meteorologist Paul Frombly. Currently 55.

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1: Primary elections take place in six states today for U.S. House, Senate, and governor races. Voters are headed to the polls in Iowa, Montana, New Jersey, New Mexico, South Dakota, and California, where the race for governor and mayor of Los Angeles has got national attention, especially after some apparent inroads made by two Republicans, Fox News contributor Steve Hilton for the post of governor, and reality TV star Spencer Pratt, who's running for L.A. mayor. In New Jersey, all 12 congressional seats are at stake, as we hear from Sarah Lee Kessler.
2: One closely watched race is the 2nd District in South Jersey, where four Democrats are vying for a chance to unseat GOP Congressman Jeff Van Drew this fall. In North Jersey's 8th CD, incumbent Congressman Robert Menendez Jr. is facing a Democratic primary challenge by Musab Ali, who ran unsuccessfully for Jersey City Mayor last year. Voting is from 6 a.m. to 8 p.m. I'm Sarah Lee Kessler.
1: President Trump says peace talks are continuing with Iran at a rapid pace, posting that to social media Monday after reports that Iran was stepping away from talks. Iranian state media said Tehran was ending negotiations and planned to fully block the Strait of Hormuz due to ceasefire violations by the U.S. U.S. Central Command said over the weekend it had targeted Iranian military sites. Carnival Cruise Lines is giving limited information on a data breach it experienced in April. They say an unauthorized actor gained access to a limited portions of the company's IT system, but didn't specify about the extent of the breach. A company filing shows more than 5.9 million people were affected. The NBA Finals tip off this week. Victor Wembanyama and the Spurs square off against Jalen Brunson's Knicks in Game 1 from San Antonio on Wednesday. It's a rematch of the 1999 Finals, which ended with San Antonio dominating New York in five games. I'm Scott Carr. The Chicago Bears might be moving to Indiana. Illinois lawmakers were not able to pass a bill last Friday aimed at keeping the Bears in the state after months of stalled negotiations over tax credits for a new stadium. Governor J.B. Pritzker discussed the team's possible departure yesterday.
3: The reality is I wasn't willing to give up billions of dollars of taxpayer money in order to give it to a billionaire-owned family or team.
1: The Bears owners say they're seriously considering a plan now to move to Hammond, Indiana, after that state offered the team a $1 billion tax package toward a new domed stadium. The judge in Utah overseeing the case involving Charlie Kirk's accused murderer is denying a defense request to close an upcoming hearing to the media. Mark Mayfield has that.
4: On Monday, the judge in Provo ruled again in favor of the right of public and media access to court proceedings. The judge also set another preliminary hearing for June 12th to discuss accusations by Tyler Robinson's defense team that prosecutors violated the court's pretrial publicity gag order by talking to the media. Robinson appeared at the hearing virtually. He's accused of fatally shooting the conservative activist in September at Utah Valley University. I'm Mark Mayfield.
1: Markets ended the month of May at record highs. Whether they stay there will depend a lot on the job sector. As we hear from Daria Albinger, we learn more about that this week.
5: We'll get several key reads on hiring heading up to Friday's employment numbers for last month. They start with the Labor Department's report on post-job openings. Next is ADP's monthly hiring survey on Wednesday. And on Thursday, we get the weekly jobless claims report. I'm Daria Albinger.
6: Till then.
1: The HBO drama series Euphoria has officially come to an end. Creator Sam Levinson on the New York Times podcast saying the series had officially come to an end with season 3. Levinson defending the show's ending, calling it honest. Zendaya, who starred on the show since it premiered in 2019, also reflected on her journey in an emotional goodbye on set in the behind-the-scenes debrief. I'm Scott Carr.
7: Here's your KILJ forecast for Southeast Iowa. Bright sunshine expected today, with daytime highs approaching 84. Winds out of the east, 8 to 15 miles per hour. Mainly clear skies tonight, lows level off around 55. Mainly sunny skies tomorrow, high temperatures reach up to 83. Sunshine mixed with clouds at times Thursday, with daytime highs approaching 89. 87, thunderstorms likely Friday. I'm meteorologist Paul Frombly. Right now, it's 54 degrees.

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1: today.
0: Under clear skies, east winds 8 to 15 miles per hour. Lows level off around 55 tonight. Mainly clear skies. Mainly sunny tomorrow. High temperatures reach up to 83. I'm meteorologist Paul Trombley. Currently 54.

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2: Bright sunshine expected today, with daytime highs approaching 84. Easterly winds 8 to 15 miles per hour. Lows level off around 55 tonight, mainly clear skies. Highs level off around 83 tomorrow. I'm meteorologist Paul Trombley. Right now, it's 54 degrees.

Ladies and gentlemen listening across Southeast Iowa and this great nation, we invite you to pause and reflect as KILJ proudly brings you our national anthem, the Star-Spangled Banner.

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2: 6 states are holding primary elections today for U.S. House, Senate, and governor races. Voters head to the polls in Iowa, Montana, New Jersey, New Mexico, South Dakota, and California, where the race for governor and the mayor of L.A. have garnered plenty of national attention. In part because two Republicans have made some inroads in the reliably blue state, Fox News contributor Steve Hilton for the post of governor, and reality TV star Spencer Pratt, who's running to be mayor of L.A. And as we hear from Mark Mayfield, current Democratic Mayor Karen Bass is feeling confident.
3: Speaking in Westchester Monday, Bass told KABC-TV she didn't have concerns that she would not make the November runoff, saying, "I think I will be fine." The latest polls showed Bass basically neck and neck with City Councilwoman Nithya Raman, with reality TV star Spencer Pratt not far behind. All three candidates were out talking to potential voters on Monday. The polls are open until 8 p.m. tonight. I'm Mark Mayfield.
2: President Trump says peace talks are moving at a rapid pace with Iran, posting that to social media Monday after reports that Iran was stepping away from talks. Iranian state media reports Tehran was ending negotiations and planned to fully block the Strait of Hormuz due to ceasefire violations by the U.S. In Washington, the House is set to hear testimony today from the acting Attorney General Todd Blanche. He'll testify before the House Appropriations Committee less than 24 hours after the Justice Department said it will abide by a court ruling that temporarily paused the Trump administration's so-called anti-weaponization fund. It's expected Blanche will also take questions about the DOJ's handling of the Jeffrey Epstein files. As the World Cup comes to the U.S., law enforcement officials are warning about a possible increase in human trafficking. Experts say such large sports events bring plenty of opportunity for criminals looking to exploit victims. Federal, state, and local law enforcement say they're working together in places from L.A. to Atlanta. I'm Scott Carr. The top two teams in the NHL are about to battle it out for the Stanley Cup. The Carolina Hurricanes host the Vegas Golden Knights for Game 1 of the NHL Finals tonight in Raleigh. The Canes representing the Eastern Conference after disposing of the Montreal Canadiens in 5 games. Both teams are seeking their second championship. The now former head of the Federal Reserve, Jerome Powell, is saying the central bank's facing challenges that threaten to undermine its own credibility. While accepting the John F. Kennedy Profiles in Courage Award, Powell said monetary policy must be kept separate from political pressure.
4: If any administration finds a way to remove Fed officials over policy differences, then future administrations will do so as well.
2: President Trump's long been critical of Powell over Fed interest rate decisions. Powell acknowledged political differences are normal, even essential, in a thriving democracy.
4: But we ought to be united in our commitment to the higher principles that define our nation. Chief among them is respect for the rule of law.
2: Powell stepped down as chair at the end of his term last month. He still serves on the Fed's Board of Governors. A warning's been expanded about grapevines sold by Costco that may contain a dangerously destructive insect.
5: More counties need to be on the lookout for plants that might harbor glassy-winged sharpshooters. That according to the California Department of Food and Agriculture. The plants were sold to Costco by a nursery in Fresno. Santa Cruz, Santa Clara, Shasta, Mendocino, and more counties are now on the watch list. The bugs have the potential to decimate California's grapevines. I'm Jason Athenson.
2: A family in New York City wants answers about what happened to their father's body after they arrived at a wake for 84-year-old Jose Felipe in Washington Heights last Thursday to say their final goodbyes, but found a stranger in his coffin. Officials with the R.G. Ortiz funeral home insisted for hours the unknown person was their father, eventually admitting the mix-up was caused by getting two bodies with similar names at the same time. I'm Scott Carr.
6: Crop conditions. Hello everyone, I'm Mark Dorenkamp with Agribusiness News on Brownfield. 100 years ago, our founders had a vision that transformed the future of agriculture, and we've been innovating ever since. See how it all started at pioneer.com/100. The first national condition ratings of the season for corn and soybeans are a little bit below a year ago. The USDA says 67% of U.S. corn is good to excellent, 2% lower than last year, with 93% planted and 76% emerged. 66% of U.S. soybeans are good to excellent, 1% below a year ago, and 87% of the crop is planted, with 65% emerged. Adverse weather conditions are complicating early season weed control efforts. Court Holub grows corn and soybeans in east central Iowa.
7: The battle with weed control is how do you fit the sprayer into days that are not windy? Of course, you don't want to spray when the wind is blowing. And here in Iowa, and as many farmers know throughout the country, the wind loves to blow.
6: Iowa Governor Kim Reynolds has signed a bill intended to expand the use of ag equipment fueled by higher ethanol blends.
8: Senate File 2493 eliminates the excise tax on fuels containing more than 85% by volume of ethanol when purchased for use in agricultural equipment.
6: At a state capitol ceremony Monday, Reynolds said the law highlights the potential for higher renewable fuel blends in agricultural equipment. The chief economist with the American Soybean Association says recent surveys show input costs continue to be the largest concern for the organization's grower members.
9: Whenever our board gets together, that's the number one topic of conversation is input costs.
6: Scott Gerlt says escalating fertilizer prices are top of mind, but the government could provide some relief by removing current countervailing duties on Moroccan phosphate imports. The CEO of CattleFax says today's cattle market presents both tremendous opportunity and unprecedented uncertainty. Brownfield's Kellen Havikin has more from the National Cattlemen's Beef Association's Young Cattlemen's Conference.
10: Randy Block says there's been plenty of opportunity for producers to take advantage of higher prices, but
11: we are starting to see a little bit of consumer fatigue. We're starting to run into some price resistance up in here, so I don't think we should be surprised if these markets flatten out or even have some correction in here over the course of the next several months.
10: He tells Brownfield,
11: we're going to run into resistance at the wholesale markets. We're not going to be able to move as much product. We're not going to see as much featuring activity at retail.
10: Block says historically, spring highs are followed by lower prices in the fall, and this year may not be an exception. From Sioux City, Iowa, I'm Kellen Havikin for Brownfield.
6: And domestic soybean crush demand was solid during April as processors try to meet product demand. The USDA says 218 million bushels of beans were crushed to make meal and oil, down 14 million on the month, but up 16 million on the year. I'm Mark Dorenkamp with Brownfield Ag News.
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3: 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Mensink Farms near Preston, Minnesota was named the 2025 Minnesota Pork Board Environmental Steward of the Year, and it sounds like it was well-deserved. Dave Mensink says the farm is next to a state park, and the geology of the area makes it a challenge to keep the water clean.
5: There's many things that we're trying to do from a technological standpoint on our farm. We use GPS and we map all our waterways out. So when either the fertilizer spreader or the sprayer cross those waterways, they automatically shut off. We want to keep any water that's going to roll off our fields, get in these waterways. We want to keep it clean because eventually that's going to head to the Mississippi and it's going to head to the Gulf.
3: Mensink credits his son

0: like nitrates and phosphorus.
1: The bill includes $25 million to upgrade the nitrate treatment system at the Central Iowa Water Works. Olenek says it provides funding to a variety of other water quality projects. This is Radio Iowa.
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4: From your Southeast Iowa Information Center, I'm Allison Jacobs. The trial for a former South Iowa area juvenile detention center officer accused of sexual misconduct involving a 16-year-old girl has been delayed until next fall. 49-year-old Mark Everett Young of Keokuk is charged with sexual misconduct with an offender, an aggravated misdemeanor. Court records show a pretrial conference originally scheduled for May has now been reset for September 8th. The case began after concerns were raised in October about Young's interactions with a female juvenile detainee at the Montrose facility. Authorities allege Young spent an unusual amount of time talking with the girl, brought her contraband, including snacks and energy drinks, and offered to help bond her out of detention. Investigators also allege Young asked the girl to expose herself, touched her inappropriately, and took photos or video with his cell phone. Court documents show Young had previously received a written reprimand for over alleged inappropriate conversations with female detainees and had been ordered to avoid contact with them unless wearing an activated body camera. Young pleaded not guilty in February and was released after posting $10,000 cash-only bond following his arrest in December. Today is Election Day, and voters will head to the polls to cast ballots in Iowa's primary election. Iowa operates under a closed primary system, meaning voters may only participate in the primary election of the party with which they are registered. However, voters registered with no party affiliation as independents or with another political party may change their party registration at their polling place today and immediately vote in that party's primary. Polls are open from 7 a.m. until 8 p.m. today, and voters must cast their ballot at their assigned polling location and present an approved form of identification. Locally, the only contested county race is the Republican primary for Henry County Supervisor. Six candidates are seeking the party's nomination, and the winner will move on to the November general election, where Democratic candidate Sam Riepe is already assured a place on the ballot. In addition to local races, voters will decide party nominations for several statewide and federal offices, including governor, U.S. Senate, and Iowa's 1st Congressional District. Election officials encourage voters to verify their polling location before heading to the polls, and unofficial election results will begin to be released after voting concludes at 8 p.m. tonight. KILJ News will provide election coverage throughout the evening on 105.5 FM and online at KILJ.com. Henry County residents are being encouraged to double-check their polling location before heading out to vote today. County election officials say polling places vary depending on a voter's precinct, township, or ward. Residents in Wayland, Olds, Coppock, Trenton Township, Marion Township, Jefferson Township, and portions of Wayne Township will vote at Wayland City Hall. This is located at 218 West Main Street in Wayland. Voters in Winfield, Canaan Township, Scott Township, and portions of Wayne Township will cast their ballots at Winfield City Hall. That's 115 North Locust Street in Winfield. Residents of Salem, Hillsboro, Rome, Westwood, Tippecanoe Township, Salem Township, and most of Center Township will vote at the Henry County Emergency Management Building. That's 900 West Washington Street in Mount Pleasant. Mount Pleasant residents should note that all four city wards vote at Manning Hall, located at 607 South Jackson Street. While the polling place is the same, voters should verify which ward they reside in before Election Day. Meanwhile, voters in Jackson and Baltimore townships will cast ballots at New London Christian Church. That's 2770 New London Road. Residents of New London Township and the City of New London will vote at the New London Community Center. That's 103 West Washington Street in New London. Election officials say anyone unsure of their polling location can use the county's online polling place lookup tool or contact the Henry County Auditor's Office for assistance. We also have that tool on our website, KILJ.com, where you can look that up there. Voters are encouraged to confirm their polling location before they head out to vote today. And remember, you can vote today from 7 a.m. until 8 p.m. The Mount Pleasant Municipal Utilities Board has approved a resolution setting a public hearing on a proposed transmission facility joint ownership agreement with Ameren Transmission Company of Illinois. During a special meeting, board members unanimously approved Resolution 2605, which schedules the public hearing for 5 p.m. on June 16th at the Municipal Utilities Boardroom. That's 509 North Adams Street. The hearing is required before the utility can move forward with the agreement, which officials say has been under review and negotiated for several years. Utility manager Nathan Lucas said the proposed contract has undergone extensive review by legal counsel, bond attorneys, Ameren representatives, consultants, and utility staff. Following the vote, utility officials also provided an update on Well 7, where new concerns have emerged. Contractors and engineers recently advised the utility that the equipment may be too large for the casing, creating concerns about clearance, wear on electrical wiring and piping, and potential equipment failure. Engineering firm McClure has been asked to investigate whether the utility will need to downsize to a smaller pump system. While officials believe the well pump could still produce its target output of 2,000 gallons per minute, a smaller pump could require higher operating pressures and potentially impact other parts of the water system. Lucas said the development could affect equipment already purchased for the project and may create additional costs or delays. The utility's legal counsel has been notified of the situation as engineers continue their evaluation. Officials also reported that water from Well 7 continues to be pumped and tested to prevent stagnation while the investigation continues. Although most water quality tests have passed, utility staff said they have had occasional failed tests and want to ensure the well remains safe before connecting it to the municipal water system. The next regular meeting of the Mount Pleasant Municipal Utilities Board is scheduled for 3:30 on June 16th, immediately preceding the public hearing. The Henry County Sheriff's Office is teaming up with local ice cream businesses this summer to encourage children to practice safe bicycle and scooter riding habits. As part of the program, deputies will be on the lookout for young riders who are wearing helmets and following safe riding practices. When deputies spot a child demonstrating good safety habits, they may stop and issue a special ticket, a coupon redeemable for a free ice cream treat at participating local businesses. The program is designed to promote safety in a positive way while recognizing children who make smart choices when riding. To help parents feel comfortable with the program, the Sheriff's Office emphasizes that tickets will only be distributed by uniformed deputies operating official Henry County Sheriff's Office vehicles or by uniformed deputies conducting foot patrols. The Sheriff's Office is also thanking the many local businesses that donated treats and partnered with the program. Participating businesses include Uptown Scoops, Okie J's Lunchbox, Dairy Queen, Main Street Pizza, Wayland BP, Shortstop, Buy the Scoop Ice Cream, McDonald's, St. Avenue Stop BP, New London Jet Stop, Buys on Broadway, and Kramer's Sinclair. The Sheriff's Department says the partnership reflects the strong community support found throughout Henry County and hopes the program will encourage children to make safety a priority every time they ride this summer. Residents interested in the future of healthcare in Keokuk will have an opportunity to hear directly from Insight Health Services during a public meeting next week. The meeting is scheduled for Wednesday, June 10th at 5:30 p.m. in the council chambers at Keokuk City Hall. Keokuk Mayor Mark Schmidt is encouraging anyone interested in the future of local healthcare to attend. Company officials are expected to provide updates on construction planning, state approval processes, and grant funding efforts tied to the proposed reopening of a hospital in Keokuk. According to Insight, construction planning is currently being led by Carl A. Nelson & Company in partnership with local contractors. Current work includes finalizing construction drawings, completing code reviews, and submitting plans to the Iowa State Fire Marshal for approval. Insight is also working to utilize funding through the U.S. Department of Agriculture Rural Development Program and the Iowa's Rural Health Transformation Program to support facility improvements and physician recruitments. The company's goal is to reopen the facility as Iowa's first rural emergency hospital, providing emergency care along with outpatient services designed to meet the healthcare needs of the Keokuk community. The public meeting will offer residents an important opportunity to learn more about the project's progress and ask questions about the future of healthcare services in the area. Entrepreneurs, business owners, and anyone considering a move to a new commercial space will have an opportunity to explore available properties in Mount Pleasant this afternoon. The Mount Pleasant Area Chamber Alliance and Main Street Mount Pleasant are hosting a commercial property open house from 4:30 until 6 p.m. tonight. The event is designed as a self-guided tour featuring retail and office spaces currently available for lease or purchase throughout the community. Property owners, managers, and real estate professionals will be stationed at participating locations to answer questions and provide information about each site. Office properties on the tour include locations on West Broad Street, South Grand Avenue, North Main Street, East Madison Street, Taft Street, and South Cherry Street. Retail spaces available for viewing include properties on East Washington Street, South Main Street, North Main Street, West Monroe Street, South Adams Street, and Taft Street. Rachel Lindine, Mount Pleasant Area Chamber Executive Vice President, says the event offers a chance for prospective business owners, expanding companies, and community investors to explore opportunities and learn more about commercial spaces currently available in Mount Pleasant. The commercial property open house runs from 4:30 to 6 p.m. today, and for additional information, contact the Mount Pleasant Area Chamber Alliance or visit their Facebook page for a map. And now for a look at our notices of death in the area. Russell Rain Williams, age 81, of Mediapolis, formerly of Danville, passed away Sunday, May 24th. A graveside service for family and close friends of Russ will be held at 11 a.m. this morning. The Elliott Chapel of New London is assisting the family. Online condolences may be left at ElliottFuneralChapel.com for Russ Williams. E. Richard Fullerton, age 81, of Mount Pleasant, passed away Sunday, May 24th. Visitation will begin at noon today at the Elliott Chapel of New London, where the family will receive friends from 4 until 6 p.m. A celebration of Richard's life will be held at 11 a.m. tomorrow morning at the Calvary Baptist Church in Mount Pleasant. Online condolences may be left at ElliottFuneralChapel.com for E. Richard Fullerton. Carl B. Molman, Jr., age 86, of Mount Pleasant, passed away Friday, February 6th. The service of Requiem Holy Eucharist will be held at St. Michael's Episcopal Church of Mount Pleasant at 10:30 in the morning on Saturday. Friends may call from noon until 8 p.m. on Friday at the Kimsey Funeral Home of Mount Pleasant. The family will be present to receive friends from 6 to 8 p.m. Friday evening. Online condolences may be directed to kimseyfh.com for Carl Molman, Jr. Janice Giles, age 71, of Fairfield, passed away May 28th. A memorial service will be held Saturday at the First Christian Church in Fairfield. The family and friends are will gather in the dining room of the church from 11 to 1 that morning, followed by the memorial service at 1 p.m. and graveside services immediately after. The Beener Funeral Home in Fairfield is assisting the family of Janice Giles. Lieutenant Junior Grade Samuel W. Sam Barton. Sam Barton, age 26, resident of Naperville, Illinois, passed away unexpectedly on Friday, May 15th. A visitation will be held on Wednesday from 4 to 8 p.m. at Frederick Jones Funeral Home and Cremation Services of Naperville. A celebration of Sam's life with military honors will be held on Thursday at 1 p.m. at the Community Christian Church in Naperville. Graveside service will be held Saturday at 1 p.m. at the Forest Home Cemetery in Mount Pleasant. Military honors will be conducted by the Henry County Honor Guard. The Olson Yoder Funeral Home and Crematory is assisting the family with local arrangements. Online condolences may be left at olsonyoderfh.com for Sam Barton. Martha Bernice Calhoun Whaley, age 95, of Mount Pleasant, passed away Saturday, May 23rd. A celebration of Martha's life will be held on Friday at 2 p.m. at the Oakland Mills Community Church. Friends may call after 2 p.m. on Thursday at the Murphy Funeral Home of Mount Pleasant, where the family will be present from 4 to 6 that evening. Online condolences may be sent to the family at murphyfuneralandmonuments.com for Martha Whaley. Keith E. Garmo, age 95, a lifelong resident of Mount Pleasant, passed away on Sunday, May 31st. A celebration of Keith's life will be held on Saturday from 11 to 1 p.m. at the Murphy Funeral Home in Mount Pleasant. Online condolences may be sent to the family at murphyfuneralandmonuments.com for Keith Garmo. That's a look at our Southeast Iowa information. For full stories, head to KILJ.com. I'm Allison Jacobs. Have a great day.
5: 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That's why lifelong Henry County resident and Republican Greg Stauffer is running for Henry County Supervisor in the June 2nd primary. As a farmer and small business owner, Greg understands the challenges facing rural communities and will be a strong voice for the outlying towns of Henry County, making sure every community is heard and represented, committed to serving the people, not party politics. Greg Stauffer is ready to work for you. Vote Republican Greg Stauffer for Henry County Supervisor in the June 2nd primary election. Early voting is underway now at the Henry County Courthouse, and voters can register or change party affiliation at the polls on Election Day.
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7: It's June 2nd, I'm Slayton Swords, and it's time for the Sports Hour with High School Baseball. Fairfield started conference play with a dominant sweep of Mount Pleasant last night, winning Game 1 19-2 and Game 2 11-1. Jackson Coleman swung a three-run homer in Game 1 to finish with four RBIs, while Voss Richardson tossed a complete Game 2 hitter in Game 2, striking out four. Ryan Helling and Grayson Lowry each tabbed an RBI single for the Panthers. Mount Pleasant will travel to New London tomorrow, June 3rd at 7 p.m., KILJ 105.5 FM, KILJ.com will be on the call at the pregame show at 6:45 p.m. Fairfield will make the trip to Albia tonight at 7:30 p.m. New London dropped their contest to Pekin last night 13-10. Henry Adams smacked a pair of home runs for 7 RBIs and the win for the Panthers. Danville lost to Barnburner last night 13-12 to Hillcrest Academy last night. The Bears will look to pick up their first win at home tonight at 6 p.m. Central East steamrolled Wampola last night 17-5. Kellen Weber and Mason Sanders each hit a home run in the win as Sanders nabbed 5 RBIs. Trayton Schultz, Wyatt Marlette, and Kenick Reichenberger each collected an RBI. Central East will welcome Burlington tonight at home at 7 p.m. Winfield Mountain Union will tangle with Wampolo tonight at 5 p.m. on the road. Washington was clobbered by Burlington last night in a sweep, losing Game 1 19-2 and Game 2 16-3. Cole Lair smacked a home run to tap 4 RBIs for the Greyhounds for the victory in Game 2. The Demons will take on Mount Pleasant on the road on Thursday, June 4th at 5:30 p.m. West Burlington will fly the Burlington Notre Dame tonight at 7 p.m. and Van Buren County will face off against Pekin on Thursday at 7 p.m. on the road. Moving on to high school softball, West Burlington Notre Dame knocked off a ranked Highland squad last night 13-9. Madeline Thomas smacked 2 home runs for 6 RBIs in the victory. The Falcons will host Keokuk tomorrow, June 3rd at 5 p.m. Minneapolis upset Class 2A's number 1, Louisa Muscatine, last night 4-1 to end a 3-game losing streak. Peyton Harris did it all, accruing a double, a home run, two RBIs, and eight strikeouts in a complete game victory from the circle. The Bullets will face off against Danville tonight at 7 p.m. on the road. Wapello fell to Central Lee last night 2-1. The Hawks will take on Columbus on the road at 7 p.m. tonight. Wapello will tangle with the Wise Muscatine on the road on Thursday, June 4th at 7 p.m. Holy Trinity Catholic clouded Lone Tree last night 10-0. The Crusaders will hit the road to play New London on Thursday at 7 p.m. Washington dropped both games to Burlington last night, 7-6 in Game 1 and 10-4 in Game 2. The Demons will travel to Mount Pleasant on Thursday at 7 p.m. Fairfield handled business last night, sweeping Mount Pleasant 9-1 in both games of their doubleheader. Haley Eklund grabbed four RBIs in the win. The Trojans will host Fort Madison on Thursday at 7:30 p.m. Mount Pleasant will head to New London tomorrow at 7 p.m. Waco will host Lone Tree tonight at 7 p.m. Columbus will stay at home to play Central Lee tonight at 7 p.m. And Van Buren County will tangle with Pekin on the road at 7 p.m. on Thursday. Moving on to high school postseason soccer in Class 1A Region 2, the Minneapolis girls team will attempt to upset Assumption in the regional semifinals tonight at 7 p.m. on the road. And for Class 2A Region 4, the Fort Madison girls team will try the Burlington tonight at 7 p.m. Moving on to the Southeast Iowa Super Conference, the SEISC released their soccer all-conference teams for both the boys and girls teams yesterday. And Notre Dame West Burlington swept the Player of the Year and Coach of the Year awards. On the girls' side, Daisy Hazel walked away with the Player of the Year as she finished the year top three in goals with 20, assists with 8, and points with 48. For the Nikes, Michaela Marsden, Anna Weber, and Avery Jeffries also made the first team. Minneapolis' Cameron Bailey led the conference in goals with 24 and points with 52, didn't have a first team bid along with Amelia Greer and Clara Box for the Bullets. Columbus put Nevaeh Garza and Delilah Valdez on the first team, while Wapello had Cambry Miller, Oyuki Reyes Chiang, and Callie Kemper. Aubrey Bunnell of Central Lee led the conference with another worldly 218 saves, with Reese Connolly of Wapello stopping 180 shots, as they both netted all-conference goalie. Nick Jeffries, who led the Nikes to a perfect 4-0 record in the conference, was named Coach of the Year. Jordan Edgington ran away with Player of the Year honors on the boys' side, as the Nikes scored 42 goals for 95 points, which finished first and second respectively in the state. Jaden Nathan, who tabbed 22 goals on the year, and Tatum Warner, who led the conference with 23 assists, also found a spot on the first team along with Evan Vanderstrom, Logan Hama, and Bryson Sadler. Grant Kennedy of Minneapolis had 20 goals, and Central East Peter Sieb scored 17 goals, which each led to first team bids. Tristan Luchens, who finished with 35 points, was a first-team selection for Waco. Danville's Kendrick Knoll was the last first-team selection for our local schools. Aaron West led Notre Dame West Burlington to a perfect Super Conference record and a top-10 ranking in Class 1A as he was named Coach of the Year. Moving on to high school boys tennis, the 2026 Iowa High School Athletic Association State Team Tournament is scheduled to start today. Moving on to the Prospect League, the Burlington Bees will be back at home with a matchup against the Clinton Lumber Kings today at noon. And it's now time for this day in sports history. In 1883, the first baseball game under electric lights was played in Fort Wayne, Indiana. In 1935, George Herman, Babe Ruth, announced that he was retiring from baseball. And in 1990, Randy Johnson achieved the first no-hitter in Seattle Mariner history. It's June 2nd, I'm Slayton Swords, and that was the sports.
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10: This is Sports on Radio Iowa. I'm Todd Kim. Former Iowa State standout Taman Lipsey is traveling the country looking to boost his stock in the upcoming NBA draft. Lipsey's latest in a series of workouts took place Monday with the Golden State Warriors. He would love to follow in the footsteps of another Ames High School graduate in Harrison Barnes by getting drafted by the Warriors.
11: When I was a little kid, you know, I remember saying when they ask you what do you want to be when you grow up, so I always said an NBA player. So just to get these opportunities to work out for teams and talk to teams, it's been a blessing, and I don't take it for granted. And there's another player from Ames High School that played for the Warriors, so who knows, but he won a championship here and did a lot of great things. So shout out to Harrison.
10: The NBA draft is June 23rd and 24th in Brooklyn, New York. Former Cyclone star Milan Momcilovic has committed to Kentucky. He withdrew from the draft last week after leading ISU in scoring at nearly 17 points per game as the Cyclones made it back to the Sweet 16 of the NCAA tournament. Preparations continue at the Wakanda Club in Des Moines for next week's return of the PGA Tour Champions. The Principal Charity Classic is June 12th through the 14th. Alex McCarty is the tournament director.
12: Construction starts about a month out from the tournament, so we've been hard at work for a couple weeks. We work closely with Tanner and the team here at Wakanda, Aaron and his leadership, to really try to make this tournament come together as quickly as we can. Do our best not to disrupt, you know, anything that the membership has going on, but they're great hosts.
10: The Wakanda Club has served as host of the tournament since 2013. Cedar Rapids Prairie is a new top-ranked team in 4A in the latest Radio Iowa Baseball Coaches High School poll. Dubuque Wallert's top-ranked in 3A. It's Pleasantville in 2A. Martinsdale St. Mary's in 1A. 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
13: Bridges on the big screen. More from the Iowa Almanac in a moment. 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Making Waves, The People and Places of Iowa Broadcasting is the first and only book that tells the story of the industry in our state. 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In 1992, Robert James Waller was a University of Northern Iowa business professor. His novel, The Bridges of Madison County, changed all that, becoming one of the best-selling books of the century with some 50 million copies sold. The book was on the New York Times bestseller list for more than 3 years. The book tells the story of a married but lonely Italian woman, Francesca Johnson, living in Madison County, Iowa in the 1960s. She engages in an affair with a National Geographic photographer named Robert Kincaid, who is doing a photo essay on the area's covered bridges. On June 2, 1995, a movie based on the book premiered. It starred Meryl Streep and Clint Eastwood, who also directed the film.
14: You know, I get the distinct feeling that I'm lost.
15: Are you supposed to be in Iowa?
14: Yeah.
15: Well, then, you're not that lost.
13: The film was shot on location in Iowa during the summer of 1994 over a period of 42 days. Shooting took place in Winterset and Adel. The film, The Bridges of Madison County, grossed more than $70 million in the U.S. after its release on this date in 1995. And that's Iowa Almanac for June 2nd.
16: I'm Jeff Stein.
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18: President Trump says peace talks are moving at a rapid pace with Iran, making the comment on social media Monday after reports Iran was stepping away from talks. Iranian state media reported Tehran was ending negotiations and planned to fully block the Strait of Hormuz due to ceasefire violations by the U.S. The Justice Department has announced it will abide by a court ruling that temporarily pauses the Trump administration's so-called anti-weaponization fund. Mark Mayfield has more.
19: The DOJ made the announcement in a statement on Monday. It came after reports said the White House would be backing away from the fund. The fund was established from a settlement reached between the Trump family and the IRS to resolve long-running disputes. The DOJ had said they created a systematic process to hear and redress claims of others who suffered weaponization and lawfare. The fund would also give those pardoned related to the January the 6th Capitol riot a way to get payouts for what they said was government overreach. I'm Mark Mayfield.
18: Primary elections are happening in six states today for U.S. House, Senate, and governor's seats. Voters are heading to the polls in Montana, New Jersey, New Mexico, Iowa, South Dakota, and California, where the race for governor and the mayor of L.A. has got plenty of national attention. In part because two Republicans have made some inroads in the state, Fox News contributor Steve Hilton for the post of governor and reality TV star Spencer Pratt for the post of L.A. mayor. The Homeland Security Secretary Mark Wayne Mullen will testify on Capitol Hill today. It's expected Mullen will lay out the Homeland Security budget for 2027 before the Senate Appropriations Subcommittee, though he'll likely take questions on other issues. His department's been at the center of ICE immigration operations that have turned violent in some cities. The former Oklahoma senator was picked by President Trump to head up DHS after Kristi Noem was fired in March. I'm Scott Carr. The NBA Finals tip-off this week. Victor Wembanyama and the San Antonio Spurs square off Wednesday against Jalen Brunson's New York Knicks for Game 1. And as we hear from Scott Pringle in New York, it's a rematch of the 1999 Finals.
20: The Knicks enter the Finals with an 11-game winning streak, and a number of those wins are by a wide margin. Despite that, the Spurs are the betting favorites to win the title. Knicks guard Miles McBride says they do have to raise their game.
21: You have to enjoy the moment, be thankful for it, but understanding that it's going to take another level.
20: Game one in San Antonio Wednesday, with game two on Friday, and then the series shifts back to New York at the Garden next week. In New York, I'm Scott Pringle.
18: Ground has been broken on a new multi-billion dollar data center, nicknamed The Barn, in Michigan's Saline Township. The data center is backed by Oracle, OpenAI, and Related Digital. CEO of Related Companies, Jeff Blau, says it's a pretty big deal.
22: What's being built here in Saline will help power the next generation of artificial intelligence, innovation,
0: and economic growth for this country.
18: While the head of OpenAI, Sam Altman, concurs the new data center has huge potential.
1: This could very well turn into the site where cancer gets cured. This could turn into the site where hundreds of millions of students around the world learn and get private tutoring.
18: Officials claim the campus will create thousands of union construction jobs, will use technology to minimize its impact on water resources, and they say will contribute about $8 million a year to schools in Michigan. A new chief of the U.S. Border Patrol has been named. U.S. Customs and Border Protection says Rosario Pete Vasquez will take over the role after Mike Banks stepped down last month. Banks had served in the role since the start of President Trump's second term last year. Vasquez calls the appointment the honor of a lifetime, saying he's grateful for the trust placed in him by President Trump. I'm Scott Carr.

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1: Good morning.
0: How's it going on that side of the glass?
1: Oh, it's going all right. How are you doing?
0: I'm doing good now that the sun has moved out of my eyes.
1: Yeah. Yeah. Usually whenever I finally walk from my back room, I stand right in front of the sun so that way it doesn't block you. Of course, by this point, your newscast is usually over. So
0: I was going to say, it's usually when I get to obits, you finally stand in front of the sun and I'm like, oh, thank goodness I can see what's on the paper.
1: It's usually a late reprieve, but hey, a reprieve nevertheless, right?
0: Yeah, yeah. But the sunshine is gorgeous. Mm-hmm. It's going to be another great day. It's going to be a little warmer, I think, right?
1: Yeah. It's going to be some nice weather here for the ensuing week. The weekend, however, didn't quite get the memo about it. So how about we talk about it? If you look outside right now, you'll be like, oh, it's blue sky. Well, don't worry. That's going to stay for the rest of the day. Might be a little cloudy at times, but other than that, mostly sunny. High of 84 today, so it's going to be warm. Make sure you wear that sunscreen if you are going to go playing outside, working outside, whatever you're going to do. 8 to 15 mile per hour wind, so a nice little breeze to go along with things. That's going to die down to about 5 to 10 miles an hour tonight, low of 55. Tomorrow, basically the same day, 83 the high, 58 the low. 8 to 15 mile per hour wind is going to be pretty consistent. Thursday, we're going to jump up to 89 for a high. Ooh, boy. That's a little too hot for me.
0: That's going to be a little warm.
1: A little hot for early June, but 89 the high on Thursday, 66 will be the low. So we're not even going to get much of any sort of relief at night either, with 66 being the high. That's gross. That's gross. 25% chance of rain, chance of scattered showers, storms when we get into Thursday night, 8 to 15 mile per hour winds. So once Wednesday comes into effect, we'll have a bit more breezy days here. Friday, 87 the high, 66 is the low, a 55% chance that we see some scattered thunderstorms during the day, a 60% chance when we move into Friday night. Saturday, high of 87, low of 65, 40% chance of thunderstorms during the day, 35% chance when we move into Saturday night. Sunday, high of 89, low of 66, 35% chance that we see thunderstorms during the day, a 45% chance when we go into Sunday night. So basically, flip-flop Saturday and Sunday in terms of percentages, and you have the same day.
0: All right.
1: If it's not thunderstorming, partly cloudy on Sunday, partly cloudy on Saturday. Friday, I think, is going to be a cloudy day, no matter what.
0: Okay. That's what we have to look forward to.
1: I don't know anything about what they're saying about this. At the moment, I think they're just spring storms. So, but I haven't heard anything. So,
0: well, it is still technically spring. Because the first day of summer is the 21st, which is also Father's Day.
1: Mm-hmm.
0: And I'm going to keep saying that because we are collecting submissions for Dad of the Day. We're looking for 5 great dads.
1: And we already got a million submissions.
0: Oh, wow. It's going to be hard to pick 5.
1: We already got a million. So you better keep on. We don't have a million. We don't have a million. I think sometimes it's a little telling, but we always get the submissions for Dad of the Day a little earlier.
0: Yes, we do.
1: Than we do for Mom of the Day. I think it's easier to lose track of time when it's in May. You know what I mean?
0: If I'm gonna give
1: any sort of leash to this, if I dare give any sort of leash to this, I think May is a crazy time.
0: May is a crazy busy month.
1: There's so much going on in May. I think we need to move Mother's Day.
0: Where would you move Mother's Day to?
1: I would move Mother's Day to July. July seems like a good month for Mother's Day.
0: It's so hot in July.
1: National Hot Dog Month, Mother's Day.
0: 4th of July, 250th celebration.
1: I think all of that together would make an ultimate, that's a great month.
0: No, I would move it to the fall.
1: It's also because my mom's birthday's in July, so that
0: so that makes you think of your mom.
1: That helps me out with a whole lot of other.
0: No, I'm thinking fall because you have the nice temperatures. Everybody loves a good cozy sweater. You can sit outside and enjoy a nice book.
1: If you think of like a nice family picture, I always think fall. I'm not sure about you, but I think fall. I'm with you on the fall. I think May. Let's get rid of May Mother's Day. Let's move it to the fall. Let's have two Mother's Day this year. Let's start that. Instead of getting rid of it, let's put two this year. I don't know who's going to follow me in that, but hey, could be that way. I'm going to offer up this question because I thought of it last night during the game. Before we get into our community events for the rest of the day, I'm going to see what Allison thinks about it. But if you listen to last night's game with Fairfield and Mount Pleasant, which, by the way, we have another game tomorrow. We'll have a game Thursday, and if the weather holds up, we'll have a game Friday. But Allison, I'm sure you were listening to last night's doubleheader.
0: Oh, yeah. You know, I just have it turned on all the time. I have a little pocket radio. Just bring it with me.
1: So I said a quarter's throw instead of a coin flip yesterday.
0: Okay.
1: And I said, or any other change will do. Kind of as a joke, because I meant to say a coin flip, but I said a quarter's throw. Whatever. Which made me think of the question, what is the least used coin when it comes to a coin flip?
0: A penny.
1: No, I think it's a dime. I think if I were, so I got rid of the special coins. So no half dollars.
0: My flipping coin?
1: No Sacagawea coin. You know what I mean? Mm-hmm. So I threw those out because who has a half dollar on them?
0: Me.
1: You have never once shown me a half dollar.
0: The big one.
1: Yeah.
0: She's not a half dollar. She's a Morgan something. I don't know. My husband's the coin guy. He gave it to me one day and said, here, keep track of this so that we can put it away when we get home. Oh. it's lived in my wallet ever since.
1: You told us you're an out of sight, out of mind person.
0: Out of sight, out of mind. And then I see it and go, oh, dang it.
1: So I said that obviously quarter's the most used coin. We can all agree on that.
0: But I feel like dime is used more than a penny because it's still silver.
1: So here's my thinking behind it. So obviously nickel's in second because a nickel is, I often confuse a nickel for a quarter whenever I'm just like grabbing change. You know what I mean?
0: Okay.
1: If you were to grab a handful of change and you had a couple nickels in there, you'd have to find the nickels before being like, oh yeah, I got a handful and quarters and nickels. In my humble opinion. They're close enough.
0: I've been a cashier multiple times in my life, so I feel
1: and you never confused a nickel for a quarter?
0: No.
1: Never once? No. By accident?
0: No.
1: I have multiple times. Anyway.
0: Usually
1: I think
0: the nickels get in the way when I'm looking for the dimes.
1: Touche. But anyway, I think a nickel's close enough to a quarter that you can easily replace.
0: Okay.
1: Replace them. I think a penny has the factor of being a lucky coin, per se.
0: I could see that.
1: So if I find a heads up coin and then I offer the flip it and whoever, you know, wins that flip gets to keep the coin, I think more people are willing to use a penny because they're both, a dime is just too small.
0: I don't know. I think people are collecting pennies now.
1: I was going to say, now there's a bit of an artifact measure to it. I don't think anyone's collecting pennies, to be quite honest, now. Because
0: there's somebody.
1: I think people were already collecting pennies, and those same people are just collecting more pennies now. You know what I mean? Like,
0: I don't know.
1: Because there was the ones that were actually made of copper.
0: Mm-hmm.
1: Those are collectibles, which is funny to me. I think it's really funny when we have collector's coins, and I'm saying this from a place of someone who used to collect coins, and my grandpa was huge in collecting coins, right?
0: Okay.
1: It's really funny that we have put a monetary amount on a coin, and yet we're like, no, that coin's worth $200 instead of the 25 cents that it'd be worth if I went. Like, I can't go to Walmart and be like, here you go, my groceries are paid for, and hand them this rare quarter, and they go, yeah, they're paid for right there. They go, no, that's 25 cents, sir.
0: I think that's the perfect example of all depends on the buyer.
1: That's my point. It's hilarious. I love it. I love the fact that we can do stuff like that. Like, you get this trading card, right? Or like the Michael Jordan shoes, right? You buy his Air Force Jordans, right?
0: Okay.
1: I think they sold for $2 million at auction.
0: Oh, goodness.
1: I can't walk into a store. I can't walk into Main Street Pizza and be like, pizza me.
0: For these shoes.
1: For these shoes. They go, no, leave. We've told you, Slayton, you're banned.
0: You're banned. You can no longer come to Main
1: whether
0: Street
1: you had
0: Pizza.
1: Whether you had the shoes or not, no. But that's my point. I don't know. I just think that's always interesting.
0: Oh, goodness. I don't even know how to segue away from this.
1: So anyway, I think a dime is the least used flipping coin. Let us know. Let us know on the Facebook Live this morning what you think is the least used coin.
0: Before we move on, I do want to say, if you would like to do your Dad of the Day submissions, it's very easy to do. Mm-hmm. You can either send it to us at our email, KILJradio@KILJ.com. We have our Facebook page. You can send us a message. You can even snail mail it to us or bring it out here to the radio station in Mount Absolutely. Pleasant. Whatever is easiest to you. For you, truly, you just do that. All it is a few sentences on why he's the best dad and why he deserves to win. So send that to us and
1: just don't we'll send let you us know. Your actual dad.
0: We've got enough over here. We don't need any more dads.
1: Could you imagine, like, well, I snail mailed my dad.
0: Oh, no. Looking at our schedule for today, 8 o'clock hour, today is election day. Mm-hmm. So Heidi Zenk is going to have her FYI again this morning about 8:04, 8:06, somewhere in there. But Heidi Zenk will be on the airwaves with Katie once more. If you haven't caught that interview, it's a good one. And especially before you head to the polls, if you don't know who you're voting for, you might want to listen. And then Henry County Heritage Trust, that's 8:15 this morning. We also have Jan Woodruff with the Denmark Heritage Days coming in at 8:30 because this weekend is Denmark Heritage Days. Mm-hmm. Add it mm-hmm. to your schedule. And then join us on our Facebook page, 9:30. Katie will be headed to the Vintage Raven here in Mount Pleasant with Sam and Heidi. It's always a great time. And I think that's what we've got. We've got some behind-the-scenes stuff, but I'm not going to share that with you till later.
1: Hey, we got the curtain.
0: Keeping it in my back pocket.
1: We got the curtain down right mm-hmm. now. You can't come in. Not yet, at least. Not yet. But we got some fun community events going on this week. The one that... I think is the most fun at this point because it's signaling the start of something is the fact that Iowa State University Henry County Extension Office celebrating 160 years at the Henry County Fair t-shirts are now available to order.
0: Yes, today is the first day.
1: Mm-hmm. Red, white, and blue ribbon views. T-shirts start at $15. The order deadline is June 10th, so you have until next Wednesday. To get that
0: I
1: order.
0: Love a good t-shirt.
1: I am a bit of a harbinger of t-shirts is what
0: do you have a lot?
1: Yeah, I'm susceptible to gain the graphic tees
0: mm-hmm.
1: at Target, you know, where they got like, oh man, that's a throwback. I remember having the amount of shirts I've gotten from like the graphic tee section like a Walmart or Target terrible. As I just bought one like last week. But that one was Spider-Man. Like I could not buy a Spider-Man t-shirt.
0: See, my thing is I get these t-shirts of things I'm a part of. Like mm-hmm. I have a million dance studio t-shirts.
1: Mm-hmm.
0: But I got to keep them because no, then they're don't. Memories.
1: I'm upset that
0: I've got totes of t-shirts.
1: I used to have two shirts from when I worked at my college rec center that we wear for like refereeing.
0: Mm-hmm.
1: I'm upset that I didn't keep them now because... Whenever I umpire, I always go, I need a t-shirt to wear underneath. I'm like, oh, that'd be perfect. It was lightweight. It was black, so it would blend in with everything else that I usually wear. No, I don't know where they are. I think I threw them away. Because I was like, when am I ever going to wear this referee shirt again?
0: See, that's my problem, right? I don't want to say that I'm a pack rat because I really don't think I am. But mm-hmm. it's one of those, I look at something, well, I might need that later.
1: How many trash bags did you send off to Goodwill of clothes?
0: A lot. Anyway, moving on. I have started looking at things and it's like, okay, but am I going to remember where this is at when I need it? Or am I just going to buy another one? So that's why I've gotten rid of a lot of things, as you said. You're just throwing me under the bus.
1: Since you opened up the closet space, in case you want one of these shirts, you can order and fill out the order forms. We have a clickable link on KILJ.com for our community events tab. Just go to Tuesday. Or you can call 319-385-8126. And they'll happily help you out.
0: I am so excited for tomorrow. It's the Mount Pleasant Farmers Market from 4 mm-hmm. to 6. They're going to be under the Wright Family Pavilion. So even if it's going to be nice and sunny and a little warm, it's still going to be really nice under the pavilion.
1: Mm-hmm.
0: The cattlemen will be grilling. We get to hear from Vicky tomorrow. She'll tell us who's going to be there. I'm pretty excited. But that's all happening tomorrow, 4 to 6 at McMillan Park. That's over where they have old threshers, mm-hmm. if you don't know.
1: They've been jam-packed with a vendor so far this year.
0: That's good.
1: From everything, you know, everything that Vicky's told me, I know it's early on, so obviously the excitement of the farmer's market being back. Mm-hmm. But man, they've been jam-packed. So you want to head out there. They got all sorts of stuff. We're talking baked goods, you know.
0: I saw some plants when I went by.
1: Your vegetables.
0: They have awesome crafts if you need something for Father's Day, or maybe someone has a birthday coming up, wedding, graduation. Still a lot happening.
1: All sorts of things. I got my dad a laser thermometer for his retirement party. So it's for
0: a meat thermometer?
1: No, it's for the grill. So you know, the grill, because he got a Blackstone too. So you're since it doesn't tell you just how hot it is, you can laser it and it'll tell you how
0: nice
1: hot the grill is. I tried to use it. I think I'm just too stupid. I did not,
0: Does you just point and shoot?
1: Did not help me out any. I'm new to the grilling game, to be honest. I used to just be like,
0: I can confidently say I have never grilled.
1: It's fun. And for like 5 minutes, and then sitting in front of a flame for a while, I get sweaty. So then I'm like, I'm a guy who loses patience when cooking. I don't know about anyone else, but usually I don't start cooking till I'm hungry, which is a mistake.
0: Ah, yes.
1: You don't do that. You cook before you're hungry.
0: You also don't grocery shop while you're hungry.
1: Oh, I do that.
0: Well, that's when I get myself into issues. At Hy-Vee, I bought 3 different kinds of cookies. I can make cookies at home, but Hy-Vee already has them made.
1: Touché. Oh, man. Cookie sounds good right now. Why'd you do that, Allison?
0: I got some peanut butter-filled cookies.
1: No, never mind.
0: I got some fudge-striped cookies. No. I got some chocolate chip cookies.
1: Now you're back on. Yeah. I know, I'm not a big fan of too much peanut butter.
0: There's no such thing.
1: Oh, in cookie form, most definitely.
0: Mm-mm. Nope.
1: Yeah. You can have, I think the best cookie, if we're talking peanut butter, is the, what's the one that they put the chocolate kiss on top of?
0: Oh, peanut butter blossom.
1: Yeah. Mm-hmm. Those are the best ones.
0: I love those.
1: Because there's a big chocolate kiss on top of it. And it you got to make sure that it's warm. Otherwise, you're just going to hurt yourself trying to bite into the cold chocolate kiss.
0: If you wait a little bit of time, it's like the perfect amount of time, and then you put the kiss on, it kind of melts it, but it holds its shape.
1: Mm-hmm.
0: It's the best.
1: Now we're talking. But that's the only time that I've ever had like peanut butter in a cookie and been like happy.
0: Yeah. This last year when I was making Christmas cookies, I made peanut butter blossoms, and I started with my Hershey's Kisses in the freezer because I was like, oh, I don't know how this is going to go. Turned out perfect.
1: Really?
0: Popped them on right when they first came out of the oven. Melted it to like the perfect point.
1: All right.
0: Yeah.
1: We're trying to help you out today.
0: There's probably a lot of people that are like, what were you doing before? I was just putting them on the counter.
1: Yeah.
0: And then they melted too much.
1: I've only ever seen those type of cookies during the winter. Never seen them out and
0: you
1: about.
0: You can make them any other time. I know, see them at 4th of July.
1: I guess. No, I've seen more Scotcheroos at 4th of July.
0: Ooh. Talking about peanut butter, Hy-Vee has some good Scotcheroos. See, I don't. There's a reason my first baby was almost 11 pounds.
1: I'm not a big fan of the Scotcheroos with peanut butter.
0: What?
1: Yeah, not my favorite.
0: Stop it.
1: Love the butterscotch.
0: You need to leave.
1: The butterscotch is so much better. The peanut butter, I don't know, something about it. I think it loses its integrity in my humble opinion.
0: You're losing your integrity, in my opinion.
1: Well,
0: and it's not humble.
1: can't lose it if you never had it.
0: No, of course you have a lot of integrity.
1: Only
0: when it comes to sports. That's
1: only,
0: it.
1: No. Only in sport. Only with in this, sports. Only in this job. It's this sector.
0: We talked about the farmer's market here in Mount Pleasant. Mm-hmm. Another blossoming farmer's market, the Salem Farmer's Market. Vicky's actually helping them get that set up. So Friday, 4:30 to 7:30, it's going to be on the west side of Salem City Park. If you are down by Salem and you want to be a vendor, just show up. She's very easy to let you just, you know, set up a stand. You don't have to go through a bunch of formalities. There might be some paperwork once you get there, but it's going to be a great time. 4:30 to 7:30, and I do believe it's Salem Car Cruise too. It's not on the calendar. I will confirm, but I think it might be because it lined up with the farmer's market last month.
1: What is it? Do they skip a week? Right?
0: I want to say first and third is Salem.
1: This would be the first Friday.
0: I think. We'll confirm that for you.
1: It's also the, we kind of skipped over, but it's also going to be the first Thursday sale over at HCHC.
0: That's right. I did skip over that. I'm sorry.
1: So how dare you?
0: It's okay.
1: We're going to rake her over the coals. But in the meantime, how about, you know, we got Denmark Heritage Days coming up this weekend. But we do have someone coming in during the 8 o'clock hour to talk more about it. So
0: yes, we
1: We'll wait until then. Just know that there's going to be a whole lot of fun coming up this weekend. And to make sure that you're ready for this weekend, maybe you should head over to Hy-Vee. It's the weekly ad that we're talking about here. And, you know, I'm a yogurt fan. I think I've made that clear.
0: You are?
1: 10 for $8.
0: Do you ever eat yogurt?
1: Just on the occasion. 10 for $8 for the Chobani yogurt or the 2 for $6 deal on the Yoplait Go-Gurts. That's the 8-pack container. That also earns you 8 cents off per gallon.
0: You know what?

0: It has vitamins and calcium and all the good things. So we're just going to go with that.
1: I remember when they came out, the Crush Cups. You remember that? It was
0: no.
1: The Sweet Life of Zach and Cody was all over the advertising of the Crush Cups.
0: Okay, so that seems messy.
1: Well, it's the whole thing of like, you know, when you get a pudding cup?
0: Yes.
1: And you're too lazy to get a spoon?
0: Yes.
1: You ever been there before?
0: Yes. Or you forget a spoon, so you fashion one out of the aluminum top.
1: Oh, mine was just, you know, I would just eat it out of the
0: I don't think they have aluminum tops anymore. I think they're plastic.
1: I don't know. It's been too long.
0: So you have to. You have to eat it out of the cup.
1: I just get a spoon now, to be quite honest. But back when I was a heathen of an 8-year-old boy.
0: Before you were mature.
1: Yeah, yeah. Last week. I would just eat it out of the carton. So you'd get to the end and you'd start crushing it.
0: Mm-hmm.
1: And this cup was supposed to do that, you know, make it to where you didn't have to then get messy after the fact. Because there'd still be pudding left over when you crushed it. Anyway, I don't know how successful that was because I never see them anymore. Someone let me know. In case you do want for sure have some healthy food, it's $2.58 per pound on the Honeycrisp apples. You can also go with the Argentina Bartlett pears, $2.18 per pound. So there's some fruit for you there. How about some Bud by Dole cut vegetables? This is a perks price. You are going to save 50 cents on this one, $2.49. And perks price, it's free. So you might as well sign up for it because you're going to earn all sorts of deals by doing nothing. All you got to do is have your perks price. You have your phone number. That's all you need.
0: Yes. Yes.
1: That's all you need. Fruity Pebbles or Post cereal and just in general, $3.49. You can also get some Bubbler sparkling water, $5.99 for the 6-pack cans.
0: I really like those. Those are good.
1: I have not gotten into the...
0: You don't like sparkling water, though.
1: No, it's gross.
0: Bubbler has a little more flavor. They're closer to like an energy drink, I would say.
1: You can just get a Pepsi 2-liter soda for $1.99. That's got more flavor.
0: Tell us about our weather, because all of these drinks are making me think that I want to get a nice cold drink and go outside.
1: Well, you'd be correct in wanting to go outside and having something cool with you. It's going to be warm. We're going to be hanging out in the mid-80s, nearly the 90 by the time that this weekend comes around. So today, high of 84, low of 55. You stick your head out the window right now, you'll go, the sun's bright.
0: Andy keeps doing that. He goes, my eyes!
1: 8 to 15 mile per hour winds. During the day, 5 to 10, we move into tonight. Tomorrow, high of 83, low of 58, 8 to 15 mile per hour winds. It's going to be pretty consistent throughout the day. When I was reading it, I realized that my screen's like a little like zoomed out.
0: Okay.
1: For whatever reason. Uh-huh. I realized that I could not tell the difference between the 8 and the 6 for a second there. Because it's a light gray against a white background. Messes with my color blindness.
0: Ah.
1: What else
0: I'm sorry.
1: New? What else is new? You know what I mean? Tomorrow's
0: you got anything else you want to complain about?
1: Absolutely. Give me my soapbox back. Someone took it.
0: We hid it from him.
1: Mainly sunny tomorrow. Thursday, high of 89, low of 64, partly cloudy. Roll my eyes. 8 to 15 miles an hour. 25% chance of some storms when we move into the overnight hours. Then we're going to be hanging out near 90 Friday, Saturday, and Sunday, and we're going to have a quarter's throw of a chance of rain each and every day, looking at a possibility of thunderstorms. Cloudy on Friday, and then we're going to be looking at mainly cloudy on Saturday into mainly cloudy on Sunday as well if it's not raining.
0: Okay. Sometimes the clouds are nice. We need a little bit of a break from that. Very bright sunshine.
1: It's still going to be warm, though, those days. We're talking 88, 88, 89 for respective highs.
0: But if it's cloudy and 88, it's a lot more manageable, in my opinion, than a sunny 88.
1: I get that.
0: Then I get real sweaty.
1: We're starting to get into the summer lows of being like in the 60s still.
0: Mm-hmm. Just wait till the lows are in the 70s.
1: Yeah, that's awful. Terrible. Terrible.
0: Number two thing to complain about.
1: This is why I don't. This is the only part that I don't like about summer baseball and softball. In football, it was nice because as the season went along, it got cooler during the night.
0: Opposite.
1: It was nice. You could bring a blanket with you to the games and get a little hot cocoa. What are you going to do during the summer? Too hot.
0: Slushies. Icies.
1: The problem is I'm also a fan of paper.

0: I bring paper to the games. And so then I start sweating onto the paper. Ew. I'm not sure if anyone's ever dealt with paper before. They don't like water.
1: Looking at our birthdays for today, happy, happy birthday to Jackson Duffy. Happy birthday today. And then we also have happy anniversaries to Max and Wilma Congable. 70 years is what they're celebrating. And happy, happy anniversary today to Tony and Natalie McDowell.
0: So did we have more anniversaries than birthdays?
1: We did today.
0: Hold on. I got one over here.
1: Oh.
0: A little late reveal. Happy birthday to Alicia Yoakum.
1: Happy, happy birthday, Alicia. So we have equal birthdays, two anniversaries. Mm-hmm. If you have an anniversary this week, make sure that you get it to us so that we can draw for ice cream on Friday at 8:45.
0: I almost had a flashback, man.
1: Of forgetting the name?
0: Yeah.
1: Number four, which is an even number, meaning happy birthday, Alicia Yoakum.
0: Hey, how about that?
1: This die loves the number four.
0: I think that die loves cosmic karma.
1: It kind of does.
0: The amount of times...
1: Rhonda, where'd you get this die?
0: The amount of times that we either mess up a name and they end up winning the pizza, or we almost forget someone and they end up winning the pizza, it works out pretty well. 2411 Radio Drive here in Mount Pleasant. Pick up your certificate for some Main Street pizza. It's a personal pizza. You can get one topping on it. So come out to the station, 2411 Radio Drive. Get yourself some Main Street pizza, because I'm banned, so get it for me.
1: He has to send in his girlfriend to pick it up. Our daily dose of kindness before we go, share gratitude with someone who has made you a better person. Oh, Slayton, go ahead. You would, but they're not here. Is that what you're insinuating? There we go. There we go. Yes, yes. So share gratitude with someone who has made you a better person. Other than that, I think we have your local information, everything you need to know in one place. So don't go anywhere.
0: Yeah, dimes are the least used coin when it comes to flippage.
1: Have a great day. It's election day. Remember to bring your ID with you. Polls are open now until 8 p.m. tonight.
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1: From your Southeast Iowa Information Center, I'm Allison Jacobs. The trial for a former South Iowa area juvenile detention center officer accused of sexual misconduct involving a 16-year-old girl has been delayed until next fall. 49-year-old Mark Everett Young of Keokuk is charged with sexual misconduct with an offender, an aggravated misdemeanor. Court records show a pretrial conference originally scheduled for May has now been reset for September 8th. The case began after concerns were raised in October about Young's interactions with a female juvenile detainee at the Montrose facility. Authorities allege Young spent an unusual amount of time talking with the girl, brought her contraband, including snacks and energy drinks, and offered to help bond her out of detention. Investigators also allege Young asked the girl to expose herself, touched her inappropriately, and took photos or video with his cell phone. Court documents show Young had previously received a written reprimand for over alleged inappropriate conversations with female detainees and had been ordered to avoid contact with them unless wearing an active body camera. Young pleaded not guilty in February and was released after posting $10,000 cash-only bond following his arrest in December. Today is Election Day, and voters will head to the polls to cast ballots in Iowa's primary election. Iowa operates under a closed primary system, meaning voters may only participate in the primary election of the party with which they are registered. However, voters registered with no party affiliation, as independents, or with another political party may change their party registration at their polling place today and immediately vote in that party's primary. Polls are open now until 8 p.m. Voters must cast their ballot at their assigned polling location and present an approved form of identification. Polling places in Henry County include Wayland City Hall for Precinct 1, Winfield City Hall for Precinct 2, the Emergency Management Building on West Washington Street in Mount Pleasant for Precinct 3, St. Alphonsus Catholic Church for Precincts 4 through 7, New London Christian Church for Precinct 8, and the New London Community Center for Precinct 9. Locally, the only contested county race is the Republican primary for Henry County Supervisor. Six candidates are seeking the party's nomination, and the winner will move on to the November general election, where Democratic candidate Sam Riepe is already assured a place on the ballot. In addition to local races, voters will decide party nominations for several statewide and federal offices, including governor, U.S. Senate, and Iowa's 1st Congressional District. Election officials encourage voters to verify their polling location before heading to the polls. Unofficial election results will begin to be released after voting concludes at 8 p.m. tonight. KILJ News will provide election coverage throughout the evening on 105.5 FM. The Mount Pleasant Municipal Utilities Board has approved a resolution setting a public hearing on a proposed transmission facility joint ownership agreement with Ameren Transmission Company of Illinois. During a special meeting, board members unanimously approved Resolution 2605, which schedules the public hearing for 5 p.m. on June 16th at the Municipal Utilities Board, that's 509 North Adams Street in Mount Pleasant. The hearing is required before the utility can move forward with the agreement, which officials say has been under review and negotiation for several years. Utility manager Nathan Lucas said the proposed contract has undergone extensive review by legal counsel, bond attorneys, Ameren representatives, consultants, and utility staff. Following the vote, utility officials also provided an update on Well 7, where new concerns have emerged. Contractors and engineers recently advised the utility that the equipment may be too large for the casing, creating concerns about clearance, wear on electrical wiring and piping, and potential equipment failure. Engineering firm McClure has been asked to investigate whether the utility will need to downsize to a smaller pump system. While officials believe the well could still produce its target output of 2,000 gallons per minute, a smaller pump could require higher operating pressures and potentially impact other parts of the water system. Lucas said the development could affect equipment already purchased for the project and may create additional costs or delays. The utility's legal counsel has been notified of the situation as engineers continue their evaluation. Officials also reported that water from Well 7 continues to be pumped and tested to prevent stagnation while the investigation continues. Although most water quality tests have passed, utility staff said there has been an occasional failed test and want to ensure the well remains safe before connecting it to the municipal water system. The next regular meeting of the Mount Pleasant Municipal Utilities Board is scheduled for 3:30 on June 16th, immediately preceding the public hearing. The Henry County Sheriff's Office is teaming up with local ice cream businesses this summer to encourage children to practice safe bicycle and scooter riding habits. As part of the program, deputies will be on the lookout for young riders who are wearing helmets and following safe riding practices. When deputies spot a child demonstrating good safety habits, they may stop and issue a special ticket, a coupon redeemable for free ice cream treats at participating local businesses. The program is designed to promote safety in a positive way while recognizing children who make smart choices when riding. To help parents feel comfortable with the program, the Sheriff's Office emphasizes that tickets will only be distributed by uniformed deputies operating official Henry County Sheriff's Office vehicles or by uniformed deputies conducting foot patrols. The Sheriff's Office is also thanking the many local businesses that donated treats and partnered with the program. Participating businesses include Uptown Scoops, Okie J's Lunchbox, Dairy Queen, Main Street Pizza, Wayland BP, Short Stop, Buy the Scoop Ice Cream, McDonald's, St. Avenue Stop at BP, New London Jet Stop, Buys on Broadway, and Kramer's Sinclair. The Sheriff's Department says the partnership reflects the strong community support found throughout Henry County and hopes the program will encourage children to make safety a priority every time they ride this summer. Residents interested in the future of healthcare in Keokuk will now have an opportunity to hear directly from Insight Health Services during a public meeting next week. The meeting is scheduled for Wednesday, June 10th at 5:30 p.m. in the council chambers at Keokuk City Hall. Keokuk Mayor is encouraging anyone interested in the future of local healthcare to attend. Company officials are expected to provide updates on construction planning, state approval processes, and grant funding efforts tied to the proposed reopening of a hospital in Keokuk. The company's goal is to reopen the facility as Iowa's first rural emergency hospital, providing emergency care along with outpatient services designed to meet the healthcare needs of the Keokuk community. The public meeting will offer residents an opportunity to learn more about the project's progress and ask questions about the future of healthcare services in the area. Entrepreneurs, business owners, and anyone considering a move to a new commercial space will have an opportunity to explore available properties in Mount Pleasant this afternoon. The Mount Pleasant Area Chamber Alliance and Main Street Mount Pleasant are hosting a commercial property open house from 4:30 until 6 p.m. today. The event is designed as a self-guided tour featuring retail and office spaces currently available for lease or purchase throughout the community. Property owners, managers, and real estate professionals will be stationed at participating locations to answer questions and provide information about each site. Office properties on the tour include locations on West Broad Street, South Grand Avenue, North Main Street, East Madison Street, Taft Street, and South Cherry Street. 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Rachel Lynn Dean, Mount Pleasant Area Chamber Executive Vice President, says the event offers a chance for prospective business owners, expanding companies, and community investors to explore opportunities and learn more about commercial spaces currently available in Mount Pleasant. The commercial property open house runs from 4:30 to 6 p.m. today, and for additional information, visit the Mount Pleasant Area Chamber Alliance on Facebook. And now for a look at our notices of death in the area. Russell Rain Williams, age 81, of Mediapolis, formerly of Danville, passed away Sunday, May 24th. A graveside service for family and close friends of Russ will be held at 11 a.m. this morning. The Elliott Chapel of New London is assisting the family, and online condolences may be left at ElliottFuneralChapel.com for Russ Williams. E. Richard Fullerton, age 81, of Mount Pleasant, passed away Sunday, May 24th. Visitation will begin at noon today at the Elliott Chapel in New London, where the family will receive friends from 4 to 6 p.m. A celebration of Richard's life will be held at 11 in the morning tomorrow at the Calvary Baptist Church in Mount Pleasant. Online condolences may be left at ElliottFuneralChapel.com for E. Richard Fullerton. Carl B. Molman, Jr., age 86, of Mount Pleasant, passed away Friday, February 6th. The service of Requiem Holy Eucharist will be held at St. Michael's Episcopal Church of Mount Pleasant at 10:30 in the morning on Saturday. Friends may call from noon until 8 p.m. on Friday at the Kimsey Funeral Home of Mount Pleasant. The family will be present to receive friends from 6 to 8 p.m. Friday evening. Online condolences may be directed to kimseyfh.com for Carl Molman, Jr. Janice Giles, age 71, of Fairfield, passed away May 28th. A memorial service will be held Saturday at the First Christian Church in Fairfield, where family and friends can gather in the dining room of the church from 11 to 1, followed by the memorial service at 1 p.m. and graveside services immediately after. The Beener Funeral Home in Fairfield is assisting the family of Janice Giles. Lieutenant Junior Grade Samuel W. Sam Barton, age 26, a resident of Naperville, Illinois, passed away unexpectedly on Friday, May 15th. A visitation will be held on Wednesday from 4 to 8 p.m. at the Frederick Jones Funeral Home and Cremation Services of Naperville. A celebration of Sam's life with military honors will be held on Thursday at 1 p.m. at the Community Christian Church in Naperville. Graveside service will be held Saturday at 1 p.m. at the Forest Home Cemetery in Mount Pleasant. Military honors will be conducted by the Henry County Honor Guard. The Olson Yoder Funeral Home is assisting the family with local arrangements. Online condolences may be left at olsonyoderfh.com for Lieutenant Junior Grade Sam Barton. Martha Bernice Calhoun Whaley. Martha Whaley, age 95, of Mount Pleasant, passed away Saturday, May 23rd. A celebration of Martha's life will be held on Friday at 2 p.m. at the Oakland Mills Community Church. Friends may call after 2 p.m. on Thursday at the Murphy Funeral Home of Mount Pleasant, where the family will be present from 4 to 6 Thursday evening. Online condolences may be sent to the family at murphyfuneralandmonuments.com for Martha Whaley. Keith E. Garmo, age 95, a lifelong resident of Mount Pleasant, passed away Sunday, May 31st. A celebration of Keith's life will be held on Saturday, June 6th, from 11 to 1 p.m. at the Murphy Funeral Home in Mount Pleasant. Online condolences may be sent to the family at murphyfuneralandmonuments.com for Keith Garmo. That's a look at our Southeast Iowa information. 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I'm Allison Jacobs. Have a great day.
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0: It's June 2nd, I'm Slayton Swords, and it's time for the sports summer with high school baseball. Fairfield started conference play with a dominant sweep of Mount Pleasant last night, winning Game 1 19-2 and Game 2 11-1. Jackson Coleman swatted a three-run homer in Game 1 to finish with four RBIs, while Voss Richardson tossed a complete Game 2 hitter in Game 2, striking out four. Ryan Helley and Grayson Lowry each tabbed an RBI single for the Panthers. Mount Pleasant will travel to New London tomorrow, June 3rd at 7 p.m. KILJ 105.5 FM, KILJ.com. Be on the call at the pregame show at 6:45 p.m. Fairfield will make the trip to Albia tonight at 7:30 p.m. New London dropped their contest to Pekin last night 13-10. Henry Adams smacked a pair of home runs for seven RBIs in the win for the Panthers. Danville lost to Barn Burner last night 13-12 to Hillcrest Academy. The Bears will look to pick up their first win at home tonight at 6 p.m. Central East steamrolled Wampolo last night 17-5. Kellen Weber and Mason Sanders each hit a home run in the win as Sanders nabbed five RBIs. Trayton Schultz, Wyatt Marlette, and Kinnick Reichenberger each collected an RBI. Central will welcome Burlington tonight at home at 7 p.m. Winfrey Mountain Union will hang with Wampolo tonight at 5 p.m. on the road. Washington was clobbered by Burlington last night in a sweep, losing Game 1 19-2 and Game 2 16-3. Cole Lair smacked a home run to tap four RBIs for the Greyhounds for the victory in Game 2. The Demons will take on Mount Pleasant on the road on Thursday, June 4th at 5:30 p.m. West Burlington will fly the Burlington Notre Dame tonight at 7 p.m. and Van Buren County will face off against Pekin on Thursday at 7 p.m. on the road. Moving on to high school softball, West Burlington Notre Dame knocked off a ranked Highland squad last night 13-9. Madeline Thomas smacked two home runs for six RBIs in the victory. The Falcons will host Keokuk tomorrow, June 3rd at 5 p.m. Minneapolis upset Class 2A's number one, Louisa Muscatine, last night 4-1 to end a three-game losing streak. Peyton Harris did it all, accruing a double, a home run, two RBIs, and eight strikeouts in the complete game victory from the circle.
2: The Bullets will face off against Danville tonight at 7 p.m. on the road. Wapello fell essentially last night 2-1. 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Wapello will tangle with Louisa Muscatine on the road on Thursday, June 4th at 7 p.m. Holy Trinity Catholic clouded Lone Tree last night 10-0. 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The Demons will travel to Mount Pleasant on Thursday at 7 p.m. KILJ 105.5 FM, KILJ.com. Be on the call to break game show at 6:45 p.m. Fairfield handled business last night, sweeping Mount Pleasant 9-1 in both games of their doubleheader. Haley Eklund grabbed 4 RBIs in the win. The Trojans will host Fort Madison on Thursday at 7:30 p.m. Mount Pleasant will head to New London tomorrow at 7 p.m. Waco will host Lone Tree tonight at 7 p.m. Columbus will stay at home to play Central Lee tonight at 7 p.m. And Van Buren County will tangle with Pekin on the road at 7 p.m. on Thursday. Moving on to high school postseason soccer in Class 1A Region 2, the Minneapolis girls team will attempt to upset Assumption in the regional semifinals tonight at 7 p.m. on the road. And for Class 2A Region 4, the Fort Madison girls team will try the Burlington tonight at 7 p.m. Moving on to the Southeast Iowa Super Conference, the SEISC released their soccer all-conference teams for both the boys and girls teams yesterday, and Notre Dame West Burlington swept the Player of the Year and Coach of the Year awards. On the girls' side, Daisy Hazel walked away with Player of the Year as she finished the year in top 3 in goals with 20, assists with 8, and points with 48. For the Nikes, Michaela Marsden, Anna Weber, and Avery Jeffries also made the first team. Minneapolis's Cameron Bailey led the conference in goals with 24 and points with 52, then have a first-team bid, along with Amelia Greer and Clara Box for the Bullets. Columbus put Nevaeh Garza and Delilah Valdez on the first team, while Wapello had Cambry Miller, Oyuki Reyes Chiang, and Callie Kemper each make the first team. Aubrey Brunel essentially led the conference with another worldly 218 saves, with Reese Connolly stopping 180 shots for Wapello. They both netted all-conference goalie. Nick Jeffries, who led the Nikes to a perfect 4-0 record in the conference, was named Coach of the Year. Jordan Edgington ran away with Player of the Year honors on the boys' side as the Nikes scored 42 goals for 95 points, which finished first and second respectively in the state. Jay Nathan, who tabbed 22 goals on the year, and Tatum Warner, who led the conference with 23 assists, also found a spot on the first team, along with Evan Vanderstrom, Logan Hama, and Bryson Sadler. Grant Kennedy of Minneapolis's 20 goals and Central East Peter Sieb's 17 goals each led the first-team bids. Tristan Luchens, who finished with 35 points, was a first-team selection for Waco. Danville's Kendrick Knoll was the last first-team selection for our local schools. Aaron West led Notre Dame West Burlington to a perfect Super Conference record and a top 10 ranking in Class 1A as he was named Coach of the Year. Moving on to high school boys tennis, the 2026 Iowa High School Athletic Association State Team Tournament is scheduled to start today. Moving on to the Prospect League, the Burlington Bees will be back at home with a matchup against the Clinton Lumber Kings today at noon. And it's not time for this day in sports history. In 1883, the first baseball game under electric lights was played in Fort Wayne, Indiana. In 1935, George Herman Babe Ruth announced that he was retiring from baseball. And in 1990, Randy Johnson achieved the first no-hitter in Seattle Mariner history. It's June 2nd, I'm Slayton Swords, and that was the sports.
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3: Primary elections take place today in six states with races for the U.S. House, Senate, and governor's offices on the ballots. Voters head to the polls today in Iowa, Montana, New Jersey, New Mexico, South Dakota, and California, where the race for governor and the mayor of Los Angeles have got plenty of national attention. In part because two Republicans have made some inroads in the state, Fox News contributor Steve Hilton, who's running for governor, and by reality TV star Spencer Pratt, who's running for L.A. mayor. A town in east central Iowa has been hit by tragedy. Seven people, including a gunman, are dead after a string of shootings in Muscatine. Police say four victims were found dead inside a home Monday after reports of shots fired. Officers later located the suspect, 52-year-old Ryan Willis McFarland, on a trail. They say McFarland took his own life as officers were speaking with him. Police later found two adult men dead at two different locations. All the victims are believed to be members of McFarland's family. Homeland Security Secretary Mark Wayne Mullen will testify on Capitol Hill today. We get that from Lisa Carton.
4: Mullen will lay out his Homeland Security budget for 2027 before the Senate Appropriations Subcommittee, but budget requests will no doubt take back seat while he's in the hot seat. His department has been at the center of ICE immigration operations that have turned violent in some cities. The former Oklahoma senator was picked by Trump to head up DHS after Kristi Noem was fired in March. I'm Lisa Carton.
3: Fighting between Israel and the Iranian-backed group Hezbollah in Lebanon is reportedly ramping up as Israel's incursion into Lebanon is pushing deeper than it has in nearly two decades. This as U.S. and Iranian leaders continue to negotiate a reopening of the Strait of Hormuz, though Israeli Prime Minister Benjamin Netanyahu has cast doubt that any deal will be completed soon. An Axios report Monday said President Trump called Netanyahu crazy, claiming he's putting the peace talks in jeopardy. I'm Scott Carr. The artificial intelligence company Anthropic has filed for a proposed initial public offering, or IPO. The San Francisco-based startup announced it had confidentially submitted paperwork with the SEC Monday after a recent round of private funding pushed its overall valuation to roughly $965 billion. Anthropic officials say the exact timing of the coming IPO will depend on market conditions and other factors. The noted short seller Andrew Left has been found guilty of using dishonest social media posts to manipulate stocks.
5: He was found guilty Monday after a three-week trial in Los Angeles and could face decades in prison. Left would bet that a company's stock price would fall, then make posts either criticizing or boosting companies before quickly closing out his trading positions. Prosecutors say he made at least $20 million using this tactic between 2018 and 2023. I'm Mark Mayfield.
3: An investigation continues in Brooklyn after surveillance footage has caught a group of men repeatedly crawling in and out of a manhole cover.
6: The video captured in Flatbush shows a group of seven guys crawling underground with shovels and flashlights. They don't emerge until a few hours later. No shortage of reaction from New Yorkers above ground.
7: That sounds like they're doing some searching for something or some research. I thought it was like mental illness, but that sounds like some calculated something.
8: Who comes out of a manhole cover, you know what I mean? Unless there's something nefarious going on, you know?
7: Ninja Turtles.
6: It's apparently not the only time this happened, with a similar incident in Williamsburg captured on video. In New York, I'm Natalie Migliori.
3: It's possible Chicago's Bears might be moving out of the Windy City to Indiana. After lawmakers in Illinois were not able to pass a bill last week aimed at keeping the Bears in the state after months of stalled negotiations over tax credits for a new stadium. Team officials say lawmakers in Indiana have offered the team a $1 billion tax package toward a new domed stadium. I'm Scott Carr.
9: Well, good morning, ladies and gentlemen. Thanks for listening here on KILJ. As you all know, June 2nd is the primary elections here in Henry County, and we have a big contested race for Henry County Supervisor on the Republican side, and we have one of those candidates in the studio this morning to talk to us about who she is and why she's running for Supervisor. Heidi, good morning.
10: Good morning.
9: Well, first, introduce yourself, tell us who you are, just, you know, a little bit about yourself.
10: Okay. My name is Heidi Zank. I am first and foremost a Christian and a very blessed wife and mother. My husband Kurt and I moved to Henry County from the Richmond, Virginia area about 7 years ago. He had been working remotely for MPC Enterprises in Mount Pleasant, and they invited us out here twice and talked up the area while we were here. On our second visit, we really felt like the Lord was calling us to move here. Before that, we discovered another connection to Mount Pleasant. A friend at our church in Mechanicsville, Virginia, turned out to be Charlene Sagerman's sister. And Kurt had actually met Charlene and Ed when they visited Virginia, and he was greeting. I met them as soon as we got here, and a few weeks afterwards, Ed Sagerman had Kurt driving a tractor at Old Threshers.
9: Ed had me on a tractor for 70 miles in Lee County. Maybe a year or two ago. So I know all about Ed and his tractors, and what a wonderful introduction to the Midwest and to Iowa.
10: Yes, they are just salt of the earth people. We love them so much.
9: So you moved here and you love it.
10: We love it. We absolutely love it.
9: And so here you are running for supervisor.
10: Yes.
9: And so I guess I would just ask you, you know, why? Why are you running for Henry County Supervisor?
10: Well, since Kurt and I realized that this is where we belong long term, I've wanted to be more actively engaged in the community. Becoming a county supervisor allows me to use my skills and experience to do that. To bring property taxes down and grow the county, we need to analyze our current spending, involve Henry County residents in the process, and find more cost-effective ways to maintain services, all while staying in compliance with Iowa code. My skill set helps me balance those priorities.
9: Well, talk to me about that skill set. What, you know, what experience do you have that you think says, hey, I'm a good candidate for this?
10: Well, 15 years in human resources have taught me to listen well, research, analyze, document findings, maintain compliance, and communicate changes. Part of that work was for a Christian nonprofit where we were always mindful that our expenditures were funded by donated dollars. My HR experience also will help in reviewing benefits as part of the budgeting process. I've worked as a paramedical examiner and a title examiner, where I've either interviewed or did courthouse research and then compiled and summarized my findings to help insurance or mortgage companies make fact-based decisions. I've also had the privilege of serving in the U.S. Navy as a hospital corpsman and laboratory technician, and that experience emphasized duty, proper procedure, documentation, and especially being in the medical field, care for those around me.
9: Yeah, I feel like, wow, I mean, that's a lot of life experience that leads you here to the Henry County Board of Supervisors. And, you know, so many different facets will come into play here. And I guess I would just ask you, you know, you're on the radio here telling people, vote for me, Heidi Zank. And why should they do that? I mean, we talked about your experience, but how will you, you know, work with different personalities and kind of bring some hopefully cohesion and unity is what I would like to see at the courthouse.
10: Well, I've already been visiting with some of our department heads, and we have some fantastic ones in Henry County. And I'm just trying at this point to get to know what everybody does, what they bring to the table, how they have made efficiencies already, and how we can keep working on that. I visited the city council meetings in Wayland and New London, Winfield, and I do that specifically to kind of see how what the local concerns are and how those are being addressed, and maybe be able to bring those things forward in areas that are unincorporated.
9: What are some of those things that you've heard? I mean, does anything come to mind of some of the concerns that maybe some of your constituents have?
10: Well, property taxes is definitely one that I've heard of. And so I met with the assessor, Nathan Milks, and he helped explain. I said, give me the Vince Lombardi, this is a football speech about how these taxes are figured out. And he did. It was amazing. If you need to understand that, they are happy to help you. The whole office chimed in and helped me with that. And I was able to explain it to the person who asked me about it. And so he has some action points to take. At the Winfield City Council, they talked about e-bikes and e-scooters, and this is becoming a problem. And I never in a million years would have thought of that because my son is grown. So,
9: sure.
10: But it's a thing, and they are having to figure out how to deal with that right now. So
9: just things like that.
10: Yeah.
9: Awesome. Well, is there something that's on your mind or that I did not ask you that you wanted to let folks know while you're here introducing yourself to the listeners on KILJ and the residents of Henry County? Can you think of anything?
10: Just that I love it here and I really want to make a difference, in, especially in these property taxes and growing our community.
9: Awesome. This is Heidi Zink. She is a Republican candidate for Henry County Supervisor and will be on the ballot on June 2nd. Your polling places should be your normal places that you go to vote. 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So if you're wanting to vote in the Republican primary, you certainly can and make that happen. Bring your ID, bring a form of mail, and show up on the polls on June 2nd. Heidi, thanks for coming in today.
10: Thank you.
11: Paid for by Heidi Zink for Henry County Supervisor.
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16: I am the Reverend Court Fisher of First United Methodist Church in Mount Pleasant. In the chaos of our lives, allow me to offer you a few moments of hope and faith. If you, Lord, kept a record of sins, Lord, who could stand? But with you there is forgiveness, so that we can, with reverence, serve you. Psalm 133:4. I love watching baseball in person. The atmosphere is electric. Just overall, oh gosh, just that the way the ballpark makes you feel. And if a game is tight in the eighth or ninth inning, every pitch and every swing feels more important than the ones in the first seven innings. Everyone is either standing or craning their necks to see what is going to happen. the only smart move is to slide your nachos under your seat or bound to launch them with a spontaneous leap from your seat. I always feel anxious for the batters in these late inning moments. And when the game is on the line, all the pressure is on them. Every time they swing and miss, the umpire yells, "Strike!" and throws his fist through the air. The failure is amplified as the pressure builds. While it's fun to experience the pulse-pounding moments of a tense ball game, I think T-ball games get it right. You know, in T-ball games, there's no umpire to yell strike and no pressure to connect in three tries. You can chop the ball as many times as needed. No one keeps track of how many times they miss. We just wait for the hit so we can cheer. A lot of us treat life like Major League playoff game and instead of neighborhood T-ball. Instead of rooting for one another to swing for the fences and get a hit no matter how many swings it takes, we keep track of everyone's misses, the failures, the disappointments. We treat life like it's three strikes and you're out. Jesus says we're all in no matter how badly we've messed up. When our insecurity wants us to keep track of our failures, remember grace isn't keeping score. It doesn't even start counting. What part of your past has God forgotten, but you keep holding on to? You can also join us on Sunday mornings in person at 8 a.m. and 10 a.m. or watch our 10 a.m. service on our website, Facebook, or YouTube page. Much love, my friends, and remember, you all are truly, truly amazing.
17: This is Market Matters on the Iowa Agribusiness Radio Network, brought to you by Beringer Ingelheim. I'm Riley Smith. July corn is down 2 cents per bushel, July soybeans are down 3.5 cents, and July Kansas City wheat is down 7.25 cents. Soybean, hard red winter wheat, spring wheat, soft red winter, and corn basis were stronger on Monday. USDA's corn and soybean condition ratings as of May 31st are below trade expectations, while planting is nearly finished. On Monday, USDA's weekly export inspection report showed corn bookings at a four-week high, while soybean inspections hit a marketing year low. U.S. crop growing weather is reportedly favorable through mid-June. Traders are still unsure whether the U.S. and Iran will remain at the peace table or resume fighting. Over in the livestock complex, cattle are lower with futures lower. Hogs are called higher with futures higher. Traders began the week with optimism as the overall fundamental picture of the market is bullish if things remain as they are. The drought in much of the cattle country is a concern and may limit or eliminate any rebuilding of the beef herd. Only 29% of the nation's pastures are rated good to excellent, which is the worst rating over the past 10 years. However, this could pressure prices in the near term if liquidation increases. We'll look at the numbers next.
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17: In the early morning markets, July corn down 2.25 at 441.75, December new crop down 3 even at 469.5, July soybeans down 4.25 at 1176.5, November new crop down 3 even at 1185.75, July soybean meal down 60 cents at 325.90, July soybean oil down 43 cents at 78.66. For Market Matters here on the Iowa Agribusiness Radio Network, I'm Riley Smith.
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0: Good morning, everyone. Thank you for tuning in to KILJ. We got a special event coming up this weekend, and we've got a trio of guests here this morning. I'll let them introduce themselves, though.
1: Thank you. I'm Jan Woodruff.
2: I'm Mike Mabius.
3: I'm Bob Hostenclever.
0: All righty. And we got these three special guests in because Denmark Heritage Day is celebrating their 20th annual celebration this upcoming weekend. It's got to be a rather exciting time right now for you guys.
1: It is. We've got everything ready to go, and we're hoping the weather holds out.
0: Yeah, that's probably the big if on the weekend. But other than that, plenty of fun events going on. So this kicks off on Friday, right?
1: Right. Friday morning, they come in for their tractor registration. And when those tractors come in, the vendors come in, and we're ready to go.
0: All righty. In terms of some daily events, you guys are going to be having homemade ice cream, which I'm sure is always a fan, especially with how hot it's going to be this upcoming weekend. We're talking nearly 90 degrees out there, so I'm sure that ice cream is going to be a hit.
3: The Odd Fellows will have plenty.
0: Oh, yeah.
2: Yeah, that's put on by the Weaver Odd Fellows. That's who makes the homemade ice cream for the event.
0: All right. You got a book sale as well, and you were telling me beforehand, unfortunately, the car train rides for the kids not going to be happening this year, but still plenty of other fun events going on, especially if you look at Saturday. Saturday is your busy day by far.
1: Yes, and there's something for everyone.
0: All righty. So out of this whole list of events here, what's your

0: 9 p.m. with the live music in the shelter house. So you need to start the day strong, right?
1: That's right.
2: We want to emphasize that anyone that has a tractor is welcome to come.
0: All right.
2: With their tractor on Friday morning.
0: All righty. And just because we are celebrating 20 years this year with the Denmark Heritage Days, what got this all kicked off way back when? Why do we keep doing it?
2: Well, we do it because there was a tradition of having a gas engine show in Denmark, and that discontinued for a variety of reasons, including some of the key people were retiring. And we do it because we enjoy doing it. It's a lot of camaraderie.
0: All right. I just think it's fun to always remind ourselves why we like to do these sort of things. And I mean, like you said, the camaraderie of it all. You got the townwide yard sale, so something to find throughout it all. You got the sidewalk chalk drawing contest. I'm sure that there's people more talented than I. I go there and draw a couple squares and say I think I did a good job. But all sorts of fun stuff. Is there anything here that I'm missing out on that you guys want to make sure that I hit on here for what's going to be going on this upcoming weekend?
3: Well, Bob and I do the more involved in the tractor show mm-hmm. side. We're doing something different this year. We're going to have a 100-year history of tractors. So normally this show is all antique tractors from 1920s up to like the 1960s, maybe a few 1970s. So this year we're actually going to kind of compare and contrast old versus new. So we're going to try to divide the park into, or our side of the park, into decades. So we'll have 1920s tractors, 1930s, 1940s, all the way up to the 2020s. So we're going to have modern big farm equipment all the way back, and we're going to have a couple like side-by-side comparisons and things. So it's kind of changing it up this year to make it a little different than what we've always done in the past.
0: How interesting.
3: So it'll be kind of neat. And we're hoping, you know, these events, you know, most towns, these events are shrinking and stuff. Mm-hmm. We're hoping by doing something different, like the tractor side anyway, that maybe we'll get some younger kids' interest or something, that maybe not so much into grandpa's old A John Deere, but hey, we do like this new 8R from John Deere or whatever. So
0: yeah, how fun though.
3: And our two dealerships local, the Case IH dealer and which is Nick Teens in Pilot Grove, and the Sinclair company out of Houghton are each donating a tractor for the weekend.
0: Awesome.
3: Which they're going to be a big modern brand new, you know, not sold tractor yet. So there'll be those two companies are bringing two really nice tractors in. To be able to compare to like I own some 1920s tractors. My dad has some 1930s, 40s. Bob has some more 40s tractors.
0: All righty.
2: And my husband's going to bring the yep. Huber.
3: Oh, okay.
0: Okay.
1: We'll have the small and the big. We're going to have a very big one sitting in the center. And so everybody will be able to bring their favorite tractors, the way I'm going to say it. But we're going to try to go by decades. It's kind of an experiment, but I think it'd be very exciting for everybody to see.
0: It's fun to see the history kind of all lined out in front of everybody.
1: What we think.
0: Yeah.
1: I think that'd be interesting.
0: Instead of trying to like sort through it all, it's all sorted out for everyone. So I think that'll be fun.
2: And I think it'll be educational. Format.
0: Yeah.
1: Yeah.
2: For the kids.
0: Educational, entertainment, all wrapped up in the one nice little neat bow. Denmark Heritage Day starts on Friday the 5th. It's going to go all the way through Sunday the 7th. Sounds like it's going to be a whole lot of fun. You got the tractor parade on Sunday at 1 p.m. You got what Allison's been the most excited about, handball dinner at church on Sunday as well.
1: That's good.
0: That's going to be at 11 a.m. I'd like to thank you guys so much for coming out this morning. Is there anything that we'd like to hit on before we say goodbye for the day?
2: Yeah. We have a church service in the park mm-hmm. on Sunday mornings. And it is so relaxing to be in the natural environment with the pastor usually tailors his service to the area, and it's really enjoyable. So everyone is welcome to that.
0: All righty.
1: So the firemen serve the breakfast on Friday morning, the Saturday morning. The children

0: or the PF group in the church has a breakfast on Sunday morning, and we have the service, and we have the handball dinner. That's put on by the church.
1: All righty.
2: And, of course, there's all the vendors.
1: Mm-hmm.
0: And then you can stay there and dance till 10 o'clock at night. Two nights, we'll have music. So by the end of this time, you can be pretty well exercised.
1: I think so. Get your steps in. Yeah. I like that.
3: Well, one more thing, too. Yep. Besides just the tractor show, there's the annual car show also. And I believe it's from 10 to 2. And this year, instead of actually being a car show, they considered a a drive-in, I believe they call it. So you just kind of come, show your car, come and go. So it won't actually be a car show, but the car guys will know what that means.
1: All right.
3: And so that's Saturday from 10 to 2.
1: All right.
0: And we also have the gas engines.
3: Yep.
0: Yeah, the hit-and-miss engines. We don't want to miss them. They have their area, and they'll be on display, and then all the vendors that come, so they'll be plenty of food to eat from Friday noon on. We'll probably start getting tractors Thursday night, but we're already asking for registration.
3: Oh, and there's also bouncy houses for the kids.
1: Of course.
3: Since a couple of these kids' events kind of had to get canceled, but that's going to be something that's going to be a draw for the children, too. They always tend to like those, and even some of the adults kind of like them.
1: All right.
2: And a safety program for the kids.
1: There we go.
0: We have an auction that that's the way we raise our money to sponsor this Heritage Days, and that'll be at 2:30 Saturday. So invite anybody to come there. We have just donation that people donate, and that's the way we put the show on.
1: There we go. All righty. So all this fun's going to start at 8 a.m. on Friday with the tractor and gas engine registration. So make sure that you head over. Denmark Heritage Days in Denmark, Iowa. 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Guys, have a whole lot of fun this upcoming weekend.
2: Yep. Thank you.
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4: Good morning, everyone. Thank you for joining us this morning. I have a couple of very special guests from the Henry County Heritage Trust. So, Pat, introduce yourselves. Take it away.
5: Yes, my name is Pat White. I'm on the board of Henry County Heritage Trust.
6: I'm Jeff McFerrin, and I'm not bored, but I'm on the board.
4: No, you are not bored. It sounds like you're very busy, actually.
5: We actually are. I'd like to begin our little spot with some Henry County trivia, like we did last time, with the answer at the end of our little chat. Did you know that there's a parking meter buried in Mount Pleasant's historic district?
6: Parking meter?
5: So think about
4: buried.
5: That.
4: Buried. Okay. So when we talk about the Henry County Heritage Trust, what are we talking about? What if this is the first time someone has heard about the Henry County Heritage Trust? What is it?
6: Henry County Heritage Trust manages the museum for Mount Pleasant, all things Mount Pleasant and Henry County. The museum is open for tours regularly every Saturday from 1 to 4. Tours are browsing. Board members and other volunteers helped act as hosts. Anyone interested in helping out Saturday afternoon, let us know. Volunteers are always welcome. The Van Allen House will be open this Saturday, June 6, because it's open the first Saturday of every month. Susan Losher and Rosemary Peck typically staff the Van Allen House. They're both very knowledgeable about the Van Allen family and the 1862 Van Allen House.
4: Awesome. Both beautiful locations here in Henry County.
6: Well, yes. And as always, we're available any other days by contacting us ahead of time. People want to do research, let us know. We want to do it.
4: And when we talk about that research, it's because you guys have a lot of the genealogy records too, right?
5: We do. May was the first month of us being open regularly, as Jeff said. Every Saturday. And we've had a few visitors to stop by to tour. And last weekend, I was on duty helping docent. And we had two couples come in to tour, two brothers and their wives. One of the brothers and his wife live in Florida, so he was here visiting family.
4: Nice.
5: They spent 2.5 hours with us. The mom had graduated from Mount Pleasant High School in the 1930s, and we were able to provide some family history for them. We found some family pictures to share with them that they had never seen.
6: Wow.
5: We had the history of the Coppock area where their family had resided. And we also had church history of where the family had attended.
4: Wow.
5: And I was just thrilled to be able to provide that information for them. They were super surprised. So It's just wonderful that we're able to save and house these types of resources to be available for Henry County families.
4: Yes, this is very special. Not everywhere has this.
5: No. And we're fortunate to have the space and the knowledge of our volunteers that know we have these resources for people to come and learn about their families, plus the area of Henry County.
4: And then, Pat, I know something that you guys have tried to do is have programs to pull people into the museum, because if you get somebody in, like you said, you'll be there for a couple hours because there's information we didn't know existed.
5: Last year, we started really heavily promoting our programs, trying to have at least two programs every month. And they were very successful, didn't have huge, large groups, but we had, 20 to 30 to 40 people come.
4: That's
5: every
4: healthy.
5: Saturday that we had a program. So we followed that lead from last year, and we're continuing to have programs this summer season as well. On Saturday, June 20th at 2:00, we're having the History of Trenton, Iowa with Mr. John Bennett. John's done extensive research on Trenton, specifically the Institute of Science, which was once located there. Trenton is one of Henry County's oldest towns, and John just might have some surprising information for us that he's excited to share.
4: Ooh, I like that little tidbit.
5: Yes.
4: So that's June 20th. We'll be sure to get that on our calendar.
6: The following Saturday, June 27, at 2:00, it's a presentation on Henry County Potteries with Jeremy McLaughlin. Jeremy comes from Fort Dodge. He has an extensive collection of all Iowa stoneware, and he's an expert in the history of the craft.
5: He's also the administrator on Facebook of Iowa Stoneware. So those of you that are on Facebook, you can maybe check out his site about Iowa stoneware. I know he'll be talking specifically about the Melcher, the Beck Brothers pottery, and the Turley pottery, and probably others. I know he's going to be bringing several of the pieces from his collection to share with us.
4: Oh, I'm glad he's bringing some pieces, mm-hmm. too. That makes it fun. Mm-hmm. Awesome.
6: Research-wise, Gina Dexter's 8th graders came one afternoon to research their history project. It's always fun to help kids do that. We're breaking in some new researchers. Typically, it's the same topics every year. What about the MHI? What about sports? What about Belle Babb Mansfield? Or the Civil War, or sometimes even the Mount Pleasant murders. One fellow was interested in the Mount Pleasant High School football team of 1963. Unbeaten, untied, unscored upon. Program about that team later this year. Stay tuned. A few of the students even showed interest in volunteering with us, and that's an opportunity, young hearers, to earn silver cord hours as you enter high school.
4: Yeah, and then you can become an expert of Henry County as well, and that wants them to stay here, mm-hmm. makes them have a stake in the game, as they say.
5: Also, beginning Wednesday, June 10th, so not this Wednesday, but the following Wednesday. And every Wednesday during the summer, there's going to be cookies at Farmers Market.
4: Cookies. Yes.
5: Mona Gates and Sheila Allender are our designated cookie bakers. And I just got last-minute word from Sheila yesterday that they are going to have chocolate chip, snickerdoodles, and cream cheese peanut butter cookies.
4: Ooh. Those sound delicious.
5: And also, as we did last year, they will be having for sale miscellaneous Henry County history-related items.
6: So those cookies aren't boughten cookies, then, are they? Those are real cookies.
5: If you know Sheila and Mona, they're homemade cookies.
4: Yes, they're made with lots of love, that's for sure.
5: So that's Wednesdays only. They won't be there on Saturdays, but Wednesdays only at McMillan Park. I'm not sure of the farmer's market hours.
4: 4 to 6.
5: 4 to 6, mm-hmm. Thank you very much.
4: You're welcome.
5: 4 to 6, they will be there every Wednesday.
4: Awesome. So you can go get a Cattleman burger and you can pick up your cookies. Your meal is done for Wednesday evenings. Awesome. Is there anything else that you would like to share today, other than our answer,
6: We're not telling you yet. If you drive by the old Saunders School building, there's a blue lift up there raised up in the air, and the hose is hooked up, and Boker Masonry from New London will be doing some brick repair on our 1916 museum building. They've found some work that needs to be done to protect the contents to keep the building envelope secure. Probably
4: good.
6: Through this summer. You'll see a large lift in the museum's parking lot. He won't get in your way. He won't spray you. But we want you to know we're taking the best care we possibly can of what we have for materials.
4: Awesome. Awesome. That's a big task.
6: Building. Yes.
4: Big old building, I guess we should say. So then, Pat, is there anything else that you'd like to share?
5: I don't think so at this point. Just the welcome mat is open for visitors to come every Saturday afternoon through the summer. Okay. And again, 1 to 4 Saturday afternoons, any other time by appointment.
4: And then tell me where this parking meter is.
5: Okay. I'll just repeat the question. There's a parking meter buried in Mount Pleasant's historic district. So the answer is, during our country's 1976 bicentennial celebration, a burial vault was interred with local historic memorabilia, including a parking meter. The vault was buried in the Henry County Courthouse block near the Statue of Liberty. The vault is going to be unearthed sometime prior to Mount Pleasant's pleasantly patriotic America 250 celebration. So we will be looking for that parking meter.
4: Oh my goodness. I never realized there were parking meters in Mount Pleasant.
6: We don't want them back.
4: No, we don't.
5: just one last thing I overlooked mentioning.
4: Yeah.
5: This year we have sponsors for our programs, and the History of Trenton, Iowa program that we're going to have on June 20th is sponsored by Taft Plumbing, Heating, and Cooling, and the fine folks that work with John Zillman.
4: Great guys.
5: The pottery program on June 27th is sponsored by Print Group USA and Sal Alanez.
4: Awesome. Well, thank you to those great businesses for sponsoring. It's always nice to share history, especially when it's right here at home.
6: This is our story, so we make these things available at no admission charge.
4: Awesome. Well, thank you both. And with that, I guess we'll talk to you next month.
5: That sounds great. Looking forward to it already.
4: Thank you, Pat.
5: Thank you,
4: Jeff.
5: Bye.
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1: Primary elections are taking place in six states today for U.S. House, Senate, and governor's races. Voters head to the polls in Iowa, Montana, New Jersey, New Mexico, South Dakota, and California, where the race for governor and the mayor of L.A. has garnered lots of national attention. In part because two Republicans have made some inroads in the state, Fox News contributor Steve Hilton's running for governor and reality TV star Spencer Pratt is running for L.A. mayor. President Trump says peace talks are moving at a rapid pace with Iran, posting that to social media Monday after reports that Iran was stepping away from the talks. Iranian state media reports Tehran was ending negotiations and planned to fully block the Strait of Hormuz due to ceasefire violations by the U.S. Law enforcement nationwide are on the lookout, they say, for human trafficking as the World Cup comes to the United States. Here's Tammy Trujillo.
2: Experts say that large events like the World Cup bring plenty of opportunity for criminals looking to exploit victims. Federal, state, and local law enforcement are working together in places from Los Angeles to Atlanta to do their best to keep people safe. They're asking the public to be aware and to realize that many victims might be too scared to ask for help. People can report anything that appears out of the ordinary to 911 or the National Human Trafficking Hotline at 1-888-373-7888. I'm Tammy Trujillo.
1: In California, a new study says a toxic carcinogen from the Palisades and Eaton fires may have spread far downwind. A University of California study focused on the toxic metal called hexavalent chromium, or chromium-6. Researchers say it has potentially serious impacts on human health and may have spread as far as 9 miles downwind from the fire zones in early 2025, meaning it could have reached more than 3 million people in Los Angeles County. The metal can impact people's lungs and is commonly associated with asthma, bronchitis, and lung cancer. I'm Scott Carr. The Chicago Bears might be moving to Indiana. Illinois lawmakers were not able to pass a bill last Friday aimed at keeping the Bears in the state after months of stalled negotiations over tax credits for a new stadium. Governor J.B. Pritzker discussed the team's possible departure yesterday.
3: The reality is I wasn't willing to give up billions of dollars of taxpayer money in order to give it to a billionaire-owned family or team.
1: The Bears owners say they're seriously considering a plan now to move to Hammond, Indiana, after that state offered the team a $1 billion tax package toward a new domed stadium. The judge in Utah overseeing the case involving Charlie Kirk's accused murderer is denying a defense request to close an upcoming hearing to the media. Mark Mayfield has that.
4: On Monday, the judge in Provo ruled again in favor of the right of public and media access to court proceedings. The judge also set another preliminary hearing for June 12th to discuss accusations by Tyler Robinson's defense team that prosecutors violated the court's pretrial publicity gag order by talking to the media. Robinson appeared at the hearing virtually. He's accused of fatally shooting the conservative activist in September at Utah Valley University. I'm Mark Mayfield.
1: Markets ended the month of May at record highs. Whether they stay there will depend a lot on the job sector. As we hear from Daria Albinger, we learn more about that this week.
5: We'll get several key reads on hiring heading up to Friday's employment numbers for last month. They start with the Labor Department's report on post-job openings. Next is ADP's monthly hiring survey on Wednesday. And on Thursday, we get the weekly jobless claims report. I'm Daria Albinger.
6: Till then.
1: The HBO drama series Euphoria has officially come to an end. Creator Sam Levinson on the New York Times podcast saying the series had officially come to an end with season 3. Levinson defending the show's ending, calling it honest. Zendaya, who starred on the show since it premiered in 2019, also reflected on her journey in an emotional goodbye on set in the behind-the-scenes debrief. I'm Scott Carr.
7: This is Radio Iowa. 7 members of one family are dead after a gunman killed 6, then himself. Muscatine police have only identified the shooter, 52-year-old Ryan Willis McFarland. 2 of the victims were children. 2 worked in the Muscatine school district. Police say the shooting stemmed from a domestic dispute. This is primary election day in Iowa, and the polls will be open until 8 tonight. To vote, you'll need to show a valid photo ID and be registered as a Republican or a Democrat. You can switch party registration at the polls. Iowa Ag Secretary Mike Nag says more and more of the state's farmers are getting involved in conservation efforts.
6: You know, we've gone from a few thousand acres of cover crops to over 4 million acres of cover crops. We're building wetlands at a pace that we've never seen, a multiple of what we've seen before. So historic levels of investment in conservation work.
7: The governor signed several ag bills on Monday, including one dedicating $25 million to upgrade the nitrate treatment system at the Central Iowa Water Works. This is Radio Iowa.
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10: From your Southeast Iowa Information Center, I'm Allison Jacobs. The trial for a former South Iowa area juvenile detention center officer accused of sexual misconduct involving a 16-year-old girl has been delayed until next fall. 49-year-old Mark Everett Young of Keokuk is charged with sexual misconduct with an offender, an aggravated misdemeanor. Court records show a pretrial conference originally scheduled for May has now been reset for September 8th. The case began after concerns were raised in October about Young's interactions with a female juvenile detainee at the Montrose facility. Authorities allege Young spent an unusual amount of time talking with the girl, brought her contraband, including snacks and energy drinks, and offered to help bond her out of detention. Investigators also allege Young asked the girl to expose herself, touched her inappropriately, and took photos or video with his cell phone. Court documents show Young had previously received a written reprimand for over alleged inappropriate conversations with female detainees and had been ordered to avoid contact with them unless wearing an active body camera. Young pleaded not guilty in February and was released after posting $10,000 cash-only bond following his arrest in December. Today is Election Day, and voters will head to the polls to cast ballots in Iowa's primary election. Iowa operates under a closed primary system, meaning voters may only participate in the primary election of the party with which they are registered. However, voters registered with no party affiliation, as independents, or with another political party may change their party registration at their polling place today and immediately vote in that party's primary. Polls are open now until 8 p.m. Voters must cast their ballot at their assigned polling location and present an approved form of identification. Polling places in Henry County include Wayland City Hall for Precinct 1, Winfield City Hall for Precinct 2, the Emergency Management Building on West Washington Street in Mount Pleasant for Precinct 3, St. Alphonsus Catholic Church for Precincts 4 through 7, New London Christian Church for Precinct 8, and the New London Community Center for Precinct 9. Locally, the only contested county race is the Republican primary for Henry County Supervisor. Six candidates are seeking the party's nomination, and the winner will move on to the November general election, where Democratic candidate Sam Reapy is already assured a place on the ballot. In addition to local races, voters will decide party nominations for several statewide and federal offices, including governor, U.S. Senate, and Iowa's 1st Congressional District. Election officials encourage voters to verify their polling location before heading to the polls. Unofficial election results will begin to be released after voting concludes at 8 p.m. tonight. KILJ News will provide election coverage throughout the evening on 105.5 FM.
11: It's June 2nd. I'm Slayton Swords, and it's time for the sports hour with high school baseball. Fairfield started conference play with a dominant sweep of Mount Pleasant last night, winning Game 1 19-2 and Game 2 11-1. Jackson Coleman swatted a three-run homer in Game 1 to finish with four RBIs, while Voss Richardson tossed a complete Game 2 hitter in Game 2, striking out four. Ryan Helly and Grayson Lowry each tabbed an RBI single for the Panthers. Mount Pleasant will travel to New London tomorrow, June 3rd at 7 p.m. KILJ 105.5 FM, KILJ.com. Be on the call at the pregame show at 6:45 p.m. Fairfield will make the trip to Albia tonight, 7:30 p.m. New London dropped their contest to Pekin last night, 13-10. Henry Adams smacked a pair of home runs for 7 RBIs in the win for the Panthers. Danville lost a barn burner last night, 13-12, the Hillcrest Academy. The Bears will look to pick up their first win at home tonight, 6 p.m. against Minneapolis. Central East steamrolled Wampolo last night, 17-5. Kellen Weber and Mason Sanders each hit a home run in the win as Sanders nabbed 5 RBIs. Trayton Schultz, Wyatt Marlette, and Kenick Reichenberger each collected an RBI for Wampolo. Central East will welcome Burlington tonight at home at 7 p.m. Winfrey Mountain Union will tangle with Wampolo tonight at 5 p.m. on the road. Washington was clobbered by Burlington last night in a sweep, losing Game 1 19-2 and Game 2 16-3. Cole Lair smacked a home run to tap 4 RBIs for the Greyhounds for the victory in Game 2. The Demons will take on Mount Pleasant on the road on Thursday, June 4th at 5:30 p.m. West Burlington will fly the Burlington Notre Dame tonight at 7 p.m. and Van Buren County will face off against Pekin on Thursday at 7 p.m. on the road. Moving on to high school softball, West Burlington Notre Dame knocked off a ranked Highland squad last night, 13-9. Madeline Thomas smacked 2 home runs for 6 RBIs in the victory. The Falcons will host Keokuk tomorrow, June 3rd at 5 p.m. Minneapolis upset Class 2A's number 1, Louisa Muscatine, last night, 4-1, to end a 3-game losing streak. Peyton Harris did it all, accruing a double, a home run, 2 RBIs, and 8 strikeouts in the complete game victory from the circle. The Bullets will face off against Danville tonight, 7 p.m. on the road. Wampolo fell to Central Lee last night, 2-1. The Hawks will take on Columbus on the road at 7 p.m. tonight. Wampolo tangled with Louisa Muscatine on the road on Thursday, June 4th at 7 p.m. Holy Trinity Catholic clouded Lone Tree last night, 10-0. The Crusaders will hit the road to play New London on Thursday at 7 p.m. Washington dropped both games to Burlington last night, 7-6 in Game 1 and 10-4 in Game 2. The Demons will travel to Mount Pleasant on Thursday at 7 p.m. KILJ 105.5 FM, KILJ.com, will be on the call to pregame show at 6:45 p.m. Fairfield handled business last night, sweeping Mount Pleasant 9-1 in both games of their doubleheader. Haley Eklund grabbed 4 RBIs in the win. The Trojans will host Fort Madison on Thursday at 7:30 p.m. Mount Pleasant will head to New London tomorrow at 7 p.m. Waco will host Lone Tree tonight at 7 p.m. and Van Buren County will tangle with Pekin on the road at 7 p.m. on Thursday. Moving on to the Southeast Iowa Super Conference, the SEISC released their soccer all-conference teams for both the boys and girls teams yesterday, and Notre Dame West Burlington swept the Player of the Year and Coach of the Year awards. On the girls' side, Daisy Hazel walked away with the Player of the Year as she finished the year top 3 in goals, assists, and points for the conference. For the Nikes, Michaela Marsden, Anna Weber, and Avery Jeffries also made the first team. Minneapolis' Cameron Bailey led the conference in goals with 24 and points with 52 to nab a first team bid, along with Amelia Greer and Clara Box for the Bullets. Columbus put Nevaeh Garza and Delia Valdez on the first team, while Wampolo had Cambry Miller, Oyuki Reyes-Chang, and Callie Kemper each make the first team. Aubrey Bunnell of Central Lee led the conference with another worldly 218 saves, with Reese Connolly stopping 180 shots for Wampolo, as they both netted all-conference goalie. Nick Jeffries, who led the Nikes to a perfect 4-0 record in the conference, was named Coach of the Year. Jordan Edgington ran away with Player of the Year honors on the boys' side, as the Nikes scored 42 goals for 95 points, which finished first and second respectively in the state. Jaden Nathan, who tapped 22 goals on the year, and Tatum Warner, who led the conference with 23 assists, also found a spot on the first team, along with Evan Vanderstrom, Logan Hama, and Bryson Sadler. Grant Kennedy of Minneapolis' 20 goals and Central Lee's Peter Sieb's 17 goals each led to first-team bids. Tristan Luchens, who finished with 35 points, was a first-team selection for Waco. Danville's Kendrick Knoll was the last first-team selection for our local schools. Aaron West led Notre Dame West Burlington to a perfect Super Conference record and a top-10 ranking in Class 1A as he was named Coach of the Year. And it's now time for this day in sports history. In 1883, the first baseball game under electric lights was played in Fort Wayne, Indiana. In 1935, Babe Ruth announced that he was retiring from baseball. And in 1990, Randy Johnson achieved the first no-hitter in Seattle Mariner history. It's June 2nd, I'm Slayton Swords, and that was the sports.
12: Here's your KILJ forecast for Southeast Iowa. Ample sunshine expected today, with daytime highs approaching 84. Winds out of the east, 8 to 15 miles per hour. Lows dip down to about 55. Tonight, mainly clear skies. Lots of sunshine tomorrow. Daytime highs approaching 83. Daytime highs approaching 89 Thursday under partly cloudy skies. 87 Friday, thunderstorms likely. I'm meteorologist Paul Trombley. Currently 68.
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2: Cash Hog Business is expected to open just about unchanged on Tuesday. I'm John Perkins with a Brownfield Market Update. 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Buyers are looking at ample market-ready supplies. Big question right now is buyer demand. There's also a lot of pork on the market, but those buyers definitely want to keep chain speed at a high level. The pork carcass cutout value on Monday afternoon was up 30 cents at $99.75. The estimated hog slaughter yesterday was 476,000 head. No comparison to Memorial Day, and that is up more than almost 13,000 from a year ago. Box beef was mixed. Choice was up $1.36 at $329.83. Select beef on Monday was down 9 at $383.09. In Chicago, July soybeans are down 16. July corn's 3¾ lower. July wheat in Chicago is down 7¾. A lot of this is fund and technical selling. Also, some response to yesterday's USDA crop progress and condition numbers. In addition to what seems to be generally favorable development weather in the Midwest and Plains for most corn and soybean crops. Soybeans also watching the soybean harvest in Argentina. Corn's watching harvest in Argentina and the second crop harvest in Brazil. Meanwhile, as for wheat, it remains largely a global game. Input costs reportedly impacting planting in the southern hemisphere, but there's still plenty of wheat available. Winter wheat harvest here in the States just getting underway. 47% of spring wheat's good to excellent. Live and feeder cattle are down on profit taking and technical selling as they wait for this week's direct business to get defined. August live's down $1.12 at $239.47. October's $1.27 lower, $230.97. August feeders are down $3.15 at $348.40. And on technical liquidation, July hogs are down $1.10 at $98.75. August is $0.92 lower at $96.67. The Dow's down about 120 points. John Perkins, Brownfield.
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Here's your KILJ forecast for Southeast Iowa. Bright sunshine expected today with daytime highs approaching 84. Winds out of the east, 8 to 15 miles per hour. Mainly clear skies tonight, lows level off around 55. Mainly sunny skies tomorrow, high temperatures reach up to 83. Sunshine mixed with clouds at times Thursday with daytime highs approaching 89. 88, storms likely Friday. I'm meteorologist Paul Trombley. Currently 68.

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1: Soybeans, corn, cattle, and hogs are lower. I'm John Perkins with a Brownfield Market Update. You better build bigger bins. It's just a suggestion, but regardless, be ready to maximize your per acre profits with MX Series corn by Stein. Stein has yield. Soybeans are posting some pretty steep losses this morning. 66% of beans, U.S. beans, are good to excellent. Down 1 point on the year, but still solid. Crush margins are good, and the trade's waiting for any signs of new crop demand from China. But with soybean oil selling off this morning, July beans are down 17 and three quarters, 11.63 and a quarter. August is down 17 and a quarter at 11.67 and three quarters. July bean meal is down 260 at 324.10. July soybean oil is 113 lower at 77.96. Corn's down. 67% of that crop's good to excellent, 1% less than last year, with generally favorable development weather. Corn's also monitoring harvest activity in Argentina and Brazil. July's down 4 3/4 at 439 and a quarter. September's 5.5 lower at 447 and a quarter. And wheat's down. 5% of winter wheat's harvested, 47% of spring wheat's in good to excellent condition. The continues to be a global game overall. July Chicago's down 7.5 at 601 and a quarter. Cotton's up with news that India is going to reduce its cotton import tariff. July's 84 points higher at 77.48, but on follow-through selling, July rice is down 6 to 12.44. Live and feeder cattle are down on technical selling as they wait for direct business to get underway. August live's down 85 at 239.75, and October's 95 lower at 231.37. August feeders are down 242 at 349.12. And hogs are pressured by technical liquidation, with July down 95 at 98.90, and August lean 90 lower at 96.70. Crude oil's right around $92 a barrel. The Dow's down about 120 points. John Perkins, Brownfield.

0: still.
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0: Soybeans, corn, cattle, and hogs are lower. I'm John Perkins with a Brownfield Market Update. When it comes to short stature corn, it all started with Stein. For decades, they've been focused on unique hybrids to deliver top yields. Stein invented short stature corn, then they perfected it. Soybeans and corn are lower with generally favorable crop weather. July beans are down 15 and a half at 11.65 and a quarter. August is 15 lower at 11.69 and a half. July corn's 4 1/4 lower at 4.39 and three quarters. September's down 5 1/4 at 4.47 and a half. Live and feeder cattle are waiting for direct business to get going. August lives down 72 at 239.87. October's 97 lower at 231.35. August feeders are down 282 at 348.72. And hogs are pressured by technical liquidation with July down 62 at 99.22 and August 60 cents lower at $97. John Perkins, Brownfield Market Update.
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6: High temperatures reach up to 84 today. Under clear skies, east winds 8 to 15 miles per hour. Lows level off around 55 tonight, mainly clear skies. Mainly sunny tomorrow. High temperatures reach up to 83. I'm meteorologist Paul Trombley. Right now, 68.

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1: Primary elections are taking place today in six states, with races for U.S. House, Senate, and governor's seats all on the ballots. Voters head to the polls in Montana, New Jersey, New Mexico, Iowa, South Dakota, and California, where the race for governor and the mayor of L.A. has garnered plenty of national attention. Fighting between Israel and Hezbollah is reportedly ramping up as Israel's incursion into Lebanon is now deeper into the country than it's been in nearly two decades. This has leaders in Iran and the U.S. continue to negotiate reopening the Strait of Hormuz, though Israeli Prime Minister Benjamin Netanyahu has cast doubt that any deal might be completed soon. In an Axios report Monday, President Trump called Netanyahu crazy and that he's putting the peace talks in jeopardy. The Homeland Security Secretary Mark Wayne Mullen's testifying on Capitol Hill today. Lisa Carton has more.
2: Mullen will lay out his Homeland Security budget for 2027 before the Senate Appropriations Subcommittee, but budget requests will no doubt take back seat while he's in the hot seat. His department has been at the center of ICE immigration operations that have turned violent in some cities. The former Oklahoma senator was picked by Trump to head up DHS after Kristi Noem was fired in March. I'm Lisa Carton.
1: President Trump has named Bill Pulte as acting director of national intelligence. Trump makes the announcement in a post on social media. Pulte currently serves as the Federal Housing Finance Agency director and will take over for the outgoing Tulsi Gabbard, who's leaving the post at the end of the month. The lineup for this year's iHeartRadio Music Festival is out. K-pop titans BTS and rapper Cardi B set to headline the massive two-night event at Las Vegas' T-Mobile Arena this September. Tickets officially go on sale to the general public June 12th. But for those who can't make it to Vegas, the entire festival streams live on Disney Plus and Hulu. I'm Scott Carr. The top two teams in the NHL are about to battle it out for the Stanley Cup. The Carolina Hurricanes host the Vegas Golden Knights for Game 1 of the NHL Finals tonight in Raleigh. The Canes representing the Eastern Conference after disposing of the Montreal Canadiens in five games. Both teams are seeking their second championship. The now former head of the Federal Reserve, Jerome Powell, is saying the central bank's facing challenges that threaten to undermine its own credibility. While accepting the John F. Kennedy Profiles in Courage Award, Powell said monetary policy must be kept separate from political pressure.
3: If any administration finds a way to remove Fed officials over policy differences, then future administrations will do so as well.
1: President Trump's long been critical of Powell over Fed interest rate decisions. Powell acknowledged political differences are normal, even essential, in a thriving democracy.
3: But we ought to be united in our commitment to the higher principles that define our nation. Chief among them is respect for the rule of law.
1: Powell stepped down as chair at the end of his term last month. He still serves on the Fed's Board of Governors. A warning's been expanded about grapevines sold by Costco that may contain a dangerously destructive insect.
4: More counties need to be on the lookout for plants that might harbor glassy-winged sharpshooters. That according to the California Department of Food and Agriculture. The plants were sold to Costco by a nursery in Fresno. Santa Cruz, Santa Clara, Shasta, Mendocino, and more counties are now on the watch list. The bugs have the potential to decimate California's grapevines. I'm Jason Athenson.
1: A family in New York City wants answers about what happened to their father's body. After they arrived at a wake for 84-year-old Jose Felipe in Washington Heights last Thursday to say their final goodbyes, but found a stranger in his coffin. Officials with the R.G. Ortiz funeral home insisted for hours the unknown person was their father, eventually admitting the mix-up was caused by getting two bodies with similar names at the same time. I'm Scott Carr.
5: This is Radio Iowa. Seven members of one family are dead after a gunman killed six, then himself. Muscatine police have only identified the shooter, 52-year-old Ryan Willis McFarland. Two of the victims were children. Two worked in the Muscatine school district. Police say the shooting stemmed from a domestic dispute. This is primary election day in Iowa, and the polls will be open until 8 tonight. To vote, you'll need to show a valid photo ID and be registered as a Republican or a Democrat. You can switch party registration at the polls. Iowa Ag Secretary Mike Naig says more and more of the state's farmers are getting involved in conservation efforts.
6: You know, we've gone from a few thousand acres of cover crops to over 4 million acres of cover crops. We're building wetlands at a pace that we've never seen, a multiple of what we've seen before. So historic levels of investment in conservation work.
5: The governor signed several ag bills on Monday, including one dedicating $25 million to upgrade the nitrate treatment system at the Central Iowa Water Works. This is Radio Iowa.
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0: From your Southeast Iowa Information Center, I'm Allison Jacobs. The trial for a former South Iowa area juvenile detention center officer accused of sexual misconduct involving a 16-year-old girl has been delayed until next fall. 49-year-old Mark Everett Young of Keokuk is charged with sexual misconduct with an offender, an aggravated misdemeanor. Court records show a pretrial conference originally scheduled for May has now been reset for September 8. The case began after concerns were raised in October about Young's interactions with a female juvenile detainee at the Montrose facility. Authorities allege Young spent an unusual amount of time talking with the girl, brought her contraband, including snacks and energy drinks, and offered to help bond her out of detention. Investigators also allege Young asked the girl to expose herself, touched her inappropriately, and took photos or video with his cell phone. Court documents show Young had previously received a written reprimand for over alleged inappropriate conversations with female detainees and had been ordered to avoid contact with them unless wearing an active body camera. Young pleaded not guilty in February and was released after posting $10,000 cash-only bond following his arrest in December. Today is Election Day, and voters will head to the polls to cast ballots in Iowa's primary election. Iowa operates under a closed primary system, meaning voters may only participate in the primary election of the party with which they are registered. However, voters registered with no party affiliation, as independents, or with another political party may change their party registration at their polling place today and immediately vote in that party's primary. Polls are open now until 8 p.m. Voters must cast their ballot at their assigned polling location and present an approved form of identification. Polling places in Henry County include Wayland City Hall for Precinct 1, Winfield City Hall for Precinct 2, the Emergency Management Building on West Washington Street in Mount Pleasant for Precinct 3, St. Alphonsus Catholic Church for Precincts 4 through 7, New London Christian Church for Precinct 8, and the New London Community Center for Precinct 9. Locally, the only contested county race is the Republican primary for Henry County Supervisor. Six candidates are seeking the party's nomination, and the winner will move on to the November general election, where Democratic candidate Sam Reapy is already assured a place on the ballot. In addition to local races, voters will decide party nominations for several statewide and federal offices, including governor, U.S. Senate, and Iowa's 1st Congressional District. Election officials encourage voters to verify their polling location before heading to the polls. Unofficial election results will begin to be released after voting concludes at 8 p.m. tonight. KILJ News will provide election coverage throughout the evening on 105.5 FM.
9: It's June 2nd, I'm Slayton Swords, and it's time for the sports hour with high school baseball. Fairfield started conference play with a dominant sweep of Mount Pleasant last night, winning Game 1 19-2 and Game 2 11-1. Jackson Coleman swatted a three-run homer in Game 1 to finish with four RBIs, while Voss Richardson tossed a complete Game 2 hitter in Game 2, striking out four. Ryan Helley and Grayson Lowry each tabbed an RBI single for the Panthers. Mount Pleasant will travel to New London tomorrow, June 3rd at 7 p.m. KILJ 105.5 FM, KILJ.com. Be on the call at the pregame show at 6:45 p.m. Fairfield will make the trip to Albia tonight, 7:30 p.m. New London dropped their contest to Pekin last night, 13-10. Henry Adams smacked a pair of home runs for 7 RBIs in the win for the Panthers. Danville lost a barn burner last night, 13-12, to Hillcrest Academy. The Bears will look to pick up their first win at home tonight, 6 p.m. against Mediapolis. Central East steamrolled Wampolo last night, 17-5. Kellen Weber and Mason Sanders each hit a home run in the win, as Sanders nabbed 5 RBIs. Trayton Schultz, Wyatt Marlette, and Kenick Reichenberger each collected an RBI for Wampolo. Central East will welcome Burlington tonight at home at 7 p.m. Winfrey Mountain Union will tangle with Wampolo tonight at 5 p.m. on the road. Washington was clobbered by Burlington last night in a sweep, losing Game 1 19-2 and Game 2 16-3. Cole Lair smacked a home run to tap 4 RBIs for the Greyhounds for the victory in Game 2. The Demons will take on Mount Pleasant on the road on Thursday, June 4th at 5:30 p.m. West Burlington will fly the Burlington Notre Dame tonight at 7 p.m. and Van Buren County will face off against Pekin on Thursday at 7 p.m. on the road. Moving on to high school softball, West Burlington Notre Dame knocked off a ranked Highland squad last night, 13-9. Madeline Thomas smacked 2 home runs for 6 RBIs in the victory. The Falcons will host Keokuk tomorrow, June 3rd at 5 p.m. Mediapolis upset Class 2A's number 1, Louisa Muscatine, last night, 4-1, to end a 3-game losing streak. Peyton Harris did it all, accruing a double, a home run, 2 RBIs, and 8 strikeouts in the complete game victory from the circle. The Bullets will face off against Danville tonight, 7 p.m. on the road. Wampolo fell to Central Lee last night, 2-1. The Hawks will take on Columbus on the road at 7 p.m. tonight. Wampolo tangled with Louisa Muscatine on the road on Thursday, June 4th at 7 p.m. Holy Trinity Catholic clouded Lone Tree last night, 10-0. The Crusaders will hit the road to play New London on Thursday at 7 p.m. Washington dropped both games to Burlington last night, 7-6 in Game 1 and 10-4 in Game 2. The Demons will travel to Mount Pleasant on Thursday at 7 p.m. KILJ 105.5 FM, KILJ.com, will be on the call to the pregame show at 6:45 p.m. Fairfield handled business last night, sweeping Mount Pleasant 9-1 in both games of their doubleheader. Haley Eklund grabbed 4 RBIs in the win. The Trojans will host Fort Madison on Thursday at 7:30 p.m. Mount Pleasant will head to New London tomorrow at 7 p.m. Waco will host Lone Tree tonight at 7 p.m. and Van Buren County will tangle with Pekin on the road at 7 p.m. on Thursday. Moving on to the Southeast Iowa Super Conference, the SEISC released their soccer all-conference teams for both the boys and girls teams yesterday, and Notre Dame West Burlington swept the Player of the Year and Coach of the Year awards. On the girls' side, Daisy Hazel walked away with the Player of the Year, as she finished the year top 3 in goals, assists, and points for the conference. For the Nikes, Michaela Marsden, Anna Weber, and Avery Jeffries also made the first team. Mediapolis' Cameron Bailey led the conference in goals with 24 and points with 52 to nab a first team bid, along with Amelia Greer and Clara Box for the Bullets. Columbus put Nevaeh Garza and Delia Valdez on the first team, while Wampolo had Cambry Miller, Oyuki Reyes-Chang, and Callie Kemper each make the first team. Aubrey Bunnell of Central Lee led the conference with another worldly 218 saves, with Reese Connolly stopping 180 shots for Wampolo, as they both netted all-conference goalie. Nick Jeffries, who led the Nikes to a perfect 4-0 record in the conference, was named Coach of the Year. Jordan Edgington ran away with Player of the Year honors on the boys' side, as the Nikes scored 42 goals for 95 points, which finished first and second respectively in the state. Jaden Nathan, who tapped 22 goals on the year, and Tatum Warner, who led the conference with 23 assists, also found a spot on the first team, along with Evan Vanderstrom, Logan Hama, and Bryson Sadler. Grant Kennedy of Mediapolis' 20 goals and Central Lee's Peter Sieb's 17 goals each led to first-team bids. Tristan Luchens, who finished with 35 points, was a first-team selection for Waco. Danville's Kendrick Knoll was the last first-team selection for our local schools. Aaron West led Notre Dame West Burlington to a perfect Super Conference record and a top-10 ranking in Class 1A, as he was named Coach of the Year. And it's now time for this day in sports history. In 1883, the first baseball game under electric lights was played in Fort Wayne, Indiana. In 1935, Babe Ruth announced that he was retiring from baseball. And in 1990, Randy Johnson achieved the first no-hitter in Seattle Mariner history. It's June 2nd, I'm Slayton Swords, and that was the sports.
10: Hogs are mixed, soybeans, cattle, and corn are lower. I'm John Perkins with a Brownfield Market Update. You were made for farming, and so is Stein. It's Stein Seed Company. They have decades of research dedicated to developing seed that allows you to farm the way you want to farm. Stein has yield. Soybeans and corn are down. Watching the weather, July beans are 8.5 lower at 1172 and a quarter. August is down 8.75, 1176 and a quarter. July corn's 2 1/4 lower at 441 3/4. September's down 3 3/4 at 449. Cattle are seeing technical liquidation as direct trade starts to develop in parts of Kansas. Most active August lives down 85 at 239.75. August feeders are 232 lower at 349.22. And nearby hogs are up on spread trade and oversold signals. July's 77 higher at $100.62. August leans up 62 at 98.22. Brownfield.
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1: today.
0: Under clear skies, east winds 8 to 15 miles per hour. Lows dip down to about 55 tonight, mainly clear skies. Lots of sunshine tomorrow, highs around 83. I'm meteorologist Paul Frombly. Right now, 72.

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0: Hogs are mixed. Soybeans, cattle, and corn are lower. I'm John Perkins with a Brownfield Market Update. You are made for farming, and so is Stein. It's Stein Seed Company. They have decades of research dedicated to developing seed that allows you to farm the way you want to farm. Stein has yield. Soybeans and corn are down. Watching the weather, July beans are 8.5 lower at 1172 and a quarter. August is down 8.75, 1176 and a quarter. July corn's 2.25 lower at 441 and three quarters. September's down 3.75 at 449. Cattle are seeing technical liquidation as direct trade starts to develop in parts of Kansas. Most active August lives down 85 at 239.75. August feeders are 232 lower at 349.22. And nearby hogs are up on spread trade and oversold signals. July's 77 higher at $100.62. August leans up 62 at 98.22. Brownfield.
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4: Here's your KILJ forecast for Southeast Iowa. Ample sunshine expected today, with daytime highs approaching 84. Winds out of the east, 8 to 15 miles per hour. Lows dip down to about 55 tonight, mainly clear skies. Lots of sunshine tomorrow, daytime highs approaching 83. Daytime highs approaching 89 Thursday, under partly cloudy skies. 87 Friday, thunderstorms likely. I'm meteorologist Paul Trombley. Currently, it's 72 degrees.

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1: This is Agribusiness Matters on the Iowa Agribusiness Radio Network. I'm Mark Magnuson. On Monday, Governor Kim Reynolds signed a pair of agriculture-focused bills at the Iowa State Capitol in Des Moines. We will hear more from Iowa Governor Kim Reynolds and Iowa Secretary of Agriculture Mike Nagy next.
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1: Iowa House File 2771 is primarily the state's fiscal year 2027 agriculture and natural resources appropriations bill, but it also includes the Farm to Faucet water quality package. Governor Kim Reynolds says the water quality aspect of the bill was a priority.
3: It follows through on a promise we made to the people of Iowa earlier this year, shifting water quality resources to the most effective programs and urgent needs.
1: Iowa Secretary of Agriculture Mike Nagy says the Farm to Faucet water quality package will optimize the comprehensive effort of improving Iowa's water quality.
4: This Farm to Faucet water quality package will have a tremendous impact. The package recognizes that improving water quality requires us to work upstream and downstream from the farm to the faucet. It also demonstrates that we can make meaningful investments in water quality infrastructure and conservation without increasing the tax burden on hardworking Iowans.
1: Iowa Senate File 2465, known as the Iowa Farm Act, aims to modernize how Iowa supports, regulates, and promotes agriculture, says Nagy.
4: I also want to briefly recognize the signing of the first ever Iowa Farm Act, which is another important step forward for Iowa agriculture, and appreciate the bipartisan support for that this legislation also received. Every item of the Farm Act can be traced back to an idea or feedback that came directly from farmers and businesses or community roundtables as I've traveled the state. And it expands opportunities for Iowa's agriculture, reduces unnecessary regulatory burdens, strengthens rural communities, supports beginning farmers and our ag workforce, and gives farmers greater certainty and more tools to prepare and plan for the future.
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feel like it's raining all over the world. 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A distant moaning of a train seems to play a sad refrain.

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So I take my guitar to pass some time. Late at night, when it's hard to rest, I hold your picture to my chest.

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1: Voters are hitting the polls for primary elections for the U.S. House, Senate, and governor races in six states today. Elections are being held in Iowa, Montana, New Jersey, New Mexico, South Dakota, and California, where the race for governor and Los Angeles mayor have garnered plenty of national attention. That's because two Republicans have made some inroads in the reliably blue state. Fox News contributor Steve Hilton for governor and reality TV star Spencer Pratt for mayor. President Trump has insisted peace talks are continuing with Iran at a rapid pace. He made the comment yesterday on Truth Social following reports that Iran was stepping away from talks. Iranian state media reported Tehran was ending negotiations and planned to fully block the Strait of Hormuz due to alleged ceasefire violations by the U.S. Secretary of State Marco Rubio is testifying before both the House and Senate. He's going before two different committees giving testimony on his department's 2027 budget request as peace talks with Iran remain at a standstill.
2: Their internal regime is somewhat fractured in the sense of it takes days to get responses from their system. We can go into more depth in your follow-up questions. But we're hopeful that something like that could happen in which the straits would reopen. We would enter into a period of negotiation.
1: Rubio is also facing questions about U.S. efforts to bring political and economic change to Cuba. As the son of Cuban immigrants, Rubio has referred to the communist-run island nation as a failed state. President Trump has picked Bill Pulte to serve as acting director of national intelligence. Trump made the announcement in a post on Truth Social. Pulte currently serves as the Federal Housing Finance Agency director and will take over for the outgoing Tulsi Gabbard. The lineup for the 2026 iHeartRadio Music Festival is out. K-pop titans BTS and rapper Cardi B are set to headline the massive two-night event at Las Vegas' T-Mobile Arena in September. The genre-blending roster also features Snoop Dogg, Lainey Wilson, and Benson Boone. I'm Chris Caraggio. Sean Diddy Combs could be hit with new charges as he remains behind bars in New Jersey, Scott Pringle reports.
3: TMZ is reporting that charges tied to a sexual battery claim made against the rapper as part of a new probe out of Los Angeles. According to TMZ, publicist Jonathan Hay filed a police report claiming Diddy sexually battered him in 2020 and 2021. The LA District Attorney's Office is now reviewing this police report. Combs is currently serving a 50-month sentence at Fort Dix Prison after being convicted in New York last summer of prostitution-related charges. In New York, I'm Scott Pringle.
1: Law enforcement in cities across the country are on the lookout for human trafficking as the World Cup comes to the U.S. Experts say that large events like the World Cup bring plenty of opportunity for criminals looking to exploit victims. Federal, state, and local law enforcement are working together in places from L.A. to Atlanta to do their best to keep people safe. Tina Peters is making her first comments since being released from a Colorado prison. While still deeply concerned about election systems, she says she's now just getting reconnected to the outside world.
4: You all have probably been more aware of the threats against me. I just got out.
1: The former Mesa County clerk was released yesterday morning after Governor Polis commuted her 9-year prison sentence. The 70-year-old from Grand Junction later appeared on a program hosted by Steve Bannon and repeated claims that rigged voting machines helped steal the 2020 election from Donald Trump. She also suggested her conviction was retribution for her attempts to prove the election was stolen and said Democrats are going to cheat during the upcoming midterms if nothing is done to stop them. June is Alzheimer's and Brain Awareness Month. Some 7 million people in the U.S. are living with Alzheimer's disease, a number expected to double in the next 25 years. There's no cure yet for the neurological disorder that gradually destroys memory and the ability to live a normal life. I'm Chris Caraggio.
5: Here's your KILJ forecast for Southeast Iowa. Bright sunshine expected today, with daytime highs approaching 84. Winds out of the east, 8 to 15 miles per hour. Mainly clear skies tonight, lows level off around 55. Mainly sunny skies tomorrow, high temperatures reach up to 83. Sunshine mixed with clouds at times Thursday, with daytime highs approaching 89. 88, storms likely Friday. I'm meteorologist Paul Trombley. Currently, it's 77 degrees.

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0: High temperatures reach up to 84
1: today.
0: Under clear skies, east winds 8 to 15 miles per hour. Lows level off around 55 tonight. Mainly clear skies. Mainly sunny tomorrow. High temperatures reach up to 83. I'm meteorologist Paul Trombley. Right now, 77.

0: The 20th annual Denmark Heritage Days marks the start of summer and three fun-filled days of family activities June 5th, 6th, and 7th in Denmark, Iowa. 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
2: Daytime highs approaching 84
3: today.
2: Under clear skies, east winds 8 to 15 miles per hour. Lows dip down to about 55 tonight, mainly clear skies. Lots of sunshine tomorrow, highs around 83. I'm meteorologist Paul Frombly. Right now, 77.

0: with Ag Headline News on Brownfields. A farm management specialist with the University of Illinois says recent commodity price improvements are going to have an impact on farm program payments this fall. Dr. Gary Schnittke tells Brownfields.
1: We've seen some significant increases in projected prices over time and forward delivery prices. That did lower our RPLC estimates some, because if you have higher prices, there's a lower payment on RPLC.
0: Schnittke says the marketing year average price is locked in on August 31st, so farmers will know more about program payment levels at that time. Wet weather has created challenges for some producers who are trying to make hay. Tony Hancock, market manager for the Missouri Department of Agriculture, says producers in his state typically cut hay around Memorial Day, and for many, that didn't happen this year. The latest drought monitor shows about 30% of Missouri is in drought, mainly across the South and Southeast. New World screwworm continues to create challenges for U.S. cattle producers, with the latest case detected just 31 miles south of the U.S. border. Cattle producers remain on high alert. Zane Heron is the division feedlot manager for one of Texas's largest operations, southwest of Amarillo.
2: Texas producers are surprised that we haven't had it in Texas yet. We think it's going to get pretty close, but from our perspective, we're far enough north that it'll reach our other Texas operators further south before it gets to us, and we'll be able to respond.
0: He says his company has created an emergency response plan to implement if New World screwworm is confirmed within the herd. On Friday, the USDA says the pest was found in a six-month-old sheep in Mexico. Go to brownfieldagnews.com for more. I'm Erin Anderson for Brownfields.

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Here's your KILJ forecast for Southeast Iowa. Ample sunshine expected today, with daytime highs approaching 84. Winds out of the east, 8 to 15 miles per hour. Lows dip down to about 55. Tonight, mainly clear skies. Lots of sunshine tomorrow. Daytime highs approaching 83. Daytime highs approaching 89 Thursday, under partly cloudy skies. 87 Friday, thunderstorms likely. I'm meteorologist Paul Trombley. Currently, it's 77 degrees.

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7: This is Radio Iowa. Crisis counselors are at Muscatine's elementary, middle, and high schools today after two students and two school district employees were shot and killed Monday in what police say was a domestic dispute. And all six members of one family were killed and the gunman killed himself. The governor has signed a bill designed to expand the use of ag equipment fueled by higher ethanol blends. A John Deere prototype tractor that runs on E98 was on display at the ceremony. Deanna Kovar, president of Deere's Ag and Turf Division, says that tractor was built in Waterloo.
8: We're excited with the torque curves that we're seeing. It is a diesel-like performance with E98, no diesel exhaust fluid needed in this tractor, so lots of positives.
7: The new law exempts fuel that contains more than 85% ethanol from the state excise tax. Iowa lottery officials say a Powerball ticket that was sold at the Quick Star on Kerper Court in Dubuque for Monday's drawing is worth $500,000. I'm Matt Kelly. 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
10: Voters are hitting the polls for primary elections for the U.S. House, Senate, and governor races in six states today. Elections are being held in Iowa, Montana, New Jersey, New Mexico, South Dakota, and California, where the race for governor and Los Angeles mayor have garnered plenty of national attention. That's because two Republicans have made some inroads in the reliably blue state. Fox News contributor Steve Hilton for governor and reality TV star Spencer Pratt for mayor. The fighting between Israel and Hezbollah is intensifying as Israel's incursion into Lebanon grows. NBC's Richard Engel reports the clashes have continued even after President Trump said yesterday that he'd communicated with both sides, speaking in a post on Truth Social.
11: writing, they agreed that all shooting will stop, that Israel will not attack them, and they will not attack Israel. Axios, citing two sources, reports President Trump exploded on the call with Netanyahu, cursing, calling him crazy, and accusing the prime minister of ingratitude.
10: A ceasefire in Lebanon has become a main sticking point as Iran and the U.S. negotiate to reopen the Strait of Hormuz. Meantime, Israeli Prime Minister Netanyahu has cast doubt that any deal between the United States and Iran will soon be completed. Bill Pulte has been tapped for the role of acting director of national intelligence. President Trump made the announcement in a post on Truth Social. Pulte currently serves as the Federal Housing Finance Agency director and will take over for the outgoing Tulsi Gabbard. Gabbard will be leaving her post at the end of the month. The Labor Department says 7.6 million jobs were available in April. That's up about 700,000 from March. Analysts say the larger-than-expected increase is a sign the labor market is heating up. Job openings increased over the year by more than a half million. According to the JOLTS report, professional and business services led the increase in available jobs in April. I'm Chris Caraggio. A corporate giant in artificial intelligence is filing paperwork to go public. Rory O'Neill reports.
12: The San Francisco-based startup Anthropic confirms that it confidentially submitted paperwork with the SEC after a recent round of private funding pushed its overall valuation to roughly $965 billion. Anthropic says the exact timing of the coming IPO depends on market conditions and other factors. Anthropic rival OpenAI is expected to file similar paperwork soon, and SpaceX, which includes Grok, is also on the verge of going public.
10: New York Governor Kathy Hochul is highlighting success of the bell-to-bell smartphone ban that went into effect at the start of this school year statewide. She released a survey that shows 76% of nearly 585 educators say the ban has resulted in positive changes in classroom behavior, which include improved attention, respect for fellow students, and following directions. Four out of five teachers say they saw student social connections improve. There was also a 60% decline in bullying and cyberbullying incidents. Excitement is building for New York Knicks fans. Their team has a chance to break a 53-year championship drought. Natalie Migliori has more.
13: The 34th Street subway station outside Madison Square Garden has been painted blue and orange in honor of the Knicks. The MTA is also teaming up with celebrities, including rapper Fat Joe, to encourage people to take mass transit to home games at MSG or watch parties around the city.
14: You used to be in another booth. I'm in this booth now. And we headed to Madison Square Garden representing the New York Knicks. Orange and blue skies, baby.
13: The Knicks play the Spurs in San Antonio for the first two games and head back to New York Monday for games 3 and 4.
10: The top two teams in the NHL are ready to battle for Lord Stanley. The Carolina Hurricanes host the Vegas Golden Knights for Game 1 of the Stanley Cup Final tonight in Raleigh. Both teams are seeking their second title. Carolina lifted the cup in 2006 and Vegas won it all in 2023. I'm Chris Caraggio.
15: 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Hello, I'm Megan Grebner with your Round Deal Livestock Market Report. There's a light round of direct cash cattle trade underway. Live deals in Texas are marked at $255, but it isn't enough business to establish an accurate price trend for the week. Bids have been floated at $255 live in the South. Asking prices have been elusive. Show lists for the week are mixed, higher in Texas, somewhat higher in Nebraska and Colorado, and lower in Texas. Look for more trade to develop over the balance of the week. Box beef was higher at midday with solid demand for moderate offerings. Choice up 98 cents at $393.81. Select was 73 cents higher at $383.82. At the Oklahoma National Stockyards, feeder steers and heifers were $5 to $15 lower, with spots of $20 lower. Steer and heifer calves were $10 to $20 lower. The USDA says demand was moderate. The offering included several unweaned calves, and quality was mostly average, medium, and large one feeder steer, 655 to 691 pounds, brought $385 to $415. Medium and large one feeder heifer, 655 to 684 pounds, brought $349 to $370. Cash hogs are higher at midday with fairly light negotiated purchases. Business has been off to a better start than recent weeks as processors have been more aggressive in their procurement efforts. However, the ample supplies of market-ready hogs leaves them with leverage, and they're able to control the pace of business. Demand for U.S. pork has had some bright spots recently on the global market, but there are still lingering concerns about long-term strength. With the summer grilling season unofficially underway, there are some strong possibilities that domestic demand could see a boost as pork remains a competitively priced protein in the retail space. Barrels and gilts at the National Daily Direct were up 92 cents with a weighted average of $94.75. Prices at the regional direct markets were not reported due to confidentiality. Butcher hog prices at the Midwest cash markets are steady at $62. At Illinois, slaughter sow prices were steady with moderate demand for moderate offerings at $47 to $59. Barrels and gilts were steady with moderate demand for moderate offerings at $49 to $59. And pork values were sharply higher at midday, up $2.53 at $102.28. Bellies jumped nearly $12 to start the day. I'm Megan Grebner for Brownfield.
16: This is Alan Weber with Wells Fargo Advisors on this Tuesday, June 2nd, 2026, with the Midday Market Report. Stocks are higher on Tuesday as the markets evaluate the latest Iran war development and ahead of today's April job openings and labor turnover survey release. The Dow is up 151 points, while the S&P 500 is up 13 in market action. U.S. equities were higher on Monday as the Institute for Supply Management's May Manufacturing Purchasing Managers Index rose more than expected to 54.0. while its prices paid component unexpectedly declined to 82.1. Meanwhile, April's construction spending showed a greater than expected increase of 0.4% month over month. The Dow was up 0.1% and reached a new record closing level of 51,078, while the tech-heavy NASDAQ composite rose 0.4% and hit a new record closing level of 27,086. The S&P 500 increased 0.3% and also set a new record closing level of 7,599. With 2 of 11 sectors finishing in positive territory. The information technology sector was the top performer, rising 2.5%, while the utilities sector was the bottom performer, falling 3.1%. On the data front, the April job opening and labor turnover survey is expected to show job openings holding steady at 6.87 million. Meanwhile, May's vehicle sales are expected to have been at an annualized 16 million pace. Over in commodities, West Texas Intermediate crude oil is 1.1% lower, $91.15 a barrel. In the metals complex, gold is 1.1% higher, $4,532.40 an ounce, following a weakening U.S. dollar. Over in bonds, Treasury yields are lower Tuesday. The yield on the 10-year note is decreasing 2 basis points to 4.43%, while the 30-year bond yield is falling 2 basis points to 4.95%. Yield on the 2-year note, which is more sensitive to changes in monetary policy, is down 2 basis points to 4.01%. In the auction space, the U.S. Treasury is set to issue $75 billion in 6-week bills. And in the central bank space, Federal Reserve Bank of Chicago President Austin Goolsbee, Cleveland Fed President Beth Hammack, and Minneapolis Fed President Neil Kashkari are all scheduled to speak today. This has been Alan Weber reporting from Wells Fargo Advisors at 101 South Cherry Street in Mount Pleasant.
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19: 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I'm Slayton Swords, and it's time for the sports hour with high school baseball. 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Jackson Coleman swatted a three-run homer in Game 1 to finish with 4 RBIs, while Voss Richardson tossed a complete Game 2 hitter in Game 2, striking out 4. Ryan Helly and Grayson Lowry each tabbed an RBI single for the Panthers. Mount Pleasant will travel to New London tomorrow, June 3rd at 7 p.m. KILJ 105.5 FM, KILJ.com. Be on the call at the pregame show at 6:45 p.m. Fairfield will make the trip to Albia tonight, 7:30 p.m. New London dropped their contest to Pekin last night, 13-10. Henry Adams smacked a pair of home runs for 7 RBIs in the win for the Panthers. Danville lost a barn burner last night, 13-12, the Hillcrest Academy. The Bears will look to pick up their first win at home tonight, 6 p.m. against Minneapolis. Central East steamrolled Wampolo last night, 17-5. Kellen Weber and Mason Sanders each hit a home run in the win as Sanders nabbed 5 RBIs. Trayton Schultz, Wyatt Marlette, and Kenick Reichenberger each collected an RBI for Wampolo. Central East will welcome Burlington tonight at home at 7 p.m. Winfield Mountain Union will tangle with Wampolo tonight at 5 p.m. on the road. Washington was clobbered by Burlington last night in a sweep, losing Game 1 19-2 and Game 2 16-3. Cole Lair smacked a home run to tap 4 RBIs for the Greyhounds for the victory in Game 2. The Demons will take on Mount Pleasant on the road on Thursday, June 4th at 5:30 p.m. West Burlington will fly the Burlington Notre Dame tonight at 7 p.m. and Van Buren County will face off against Pekin on Thursday at 7 p.m. on the road. Moving on to high school softball, West Burlington Notre Dame knocked off a ranked Highland squad last night, 13-9. Madeline Thomas smacked 2 home runs for 6 RBIs in the victory. The Falcons will host Keokuk tomorrow, June 3rd at 5 p.m. Minneapolis upset Class 2A's number 1, Louisa Muscatine, last night, 4-1, to end a 3-game losing streak. Peyton Harris did it all, accruing a double, a home run, 2 RBIs, and 8 strikeouts in the complete game victory from the circle. The Bullets will face off against Danville tonight, 7 p.m. on the road. Wampolo fell to Central Lee last night, 2-1. The Hawks will take on Columbus on the road at 7 p.m. tonight. Wampolo tangled with Louisa Muscatine on the road on Thursday, June 4th at 7 p.m. Holy Trinity Catholic clouded Lone Tree last night, 10-0. The Crusaders will hit the road to play New London on Thursday at 7 p.m. Washington dropped both games to Burlington last night, 7-6 in Game 1 and 10-4 in Game 2. The Demons will travel to Mount Pleasant on Thursday at 7 p.m. KILJ 105.5 FM, KILJ.com, will be on the call to pregame show at 6:45 p.m. Fairfield handled business last night, sweeping Mount Pleasant 9-1 in both games of their doubleheader. Haley Eckling grabbed 4 RBIs in the win. The Trojans will host Fort Madison on Thursday at 7:30 p.m. Mount Pleasant will head to New London tomorrow at 7 p.m. Waco will host Lone Tree tonight at 7 p.m. and Van Buren County will tangle with Pekin on the road at 7 p.m. on Thursday. Moving on to the Southeast Iowa Super Conference, the SEISC released their soccer all-conference teams for both the boys and girls teams yesterday, and Notre Dame West Burlington swept the Player of the Year and Coach of the Year awards. On the girls' side, Daisy Hazel walked away with the Player of the Year as she finished the year top 3 in goals, assists, and points for the conference. For the Nikes, Michaela Marsden, Anna Weber, and Avery Jeffries also made the first team. Minneapolis's Cameron Bailey led the conference in goals with 24 and points with 52 to nab a first team bid, along with Amelia Greer and Clara Box for the Bullets. Columbus put Nevaeh Garza and Delia Valdez on the first team, while Wampolo had Cambry Miller, Oyuki Reyes Chang, and Callie Kemper each make the first team. Aubrey Bunnell of Central Lee led the conference with another worldly 218 saves, with Reese Connolly stopping 180 shots for Wampolo, as they both netted all-conference goalie. Nick Jeffries, who led the Nikes to a perfect 4-0 record in the conference, was named Coach of the Year. Jordan Edgington ran away with Player of the Year honors on the boys' side, as the Nikes scored 42 goals for 95 points, which finished first and second respectively in the state. Jaden Nathan, who tapped 22 goals on the year, and Tatum Warner, who led the conference with 23 assists, also found a spot on the first team, along with Evan Vanderstrom, Logan Hama, and Bryson Sadler. Grant Kennedy of Minneapolis's 20 goals and Central Lee's Peter Sieb's 17 goals each led to first-team bids. Tristan Luchens, who finished with 35 points, was a first-team selection for Waco. Danville's Kendrick Knoll was the last first-team selection for our local schools. Aaron West led Notre Dame West Burlington to a perfect Super Conference record and a top-10 ranking in Class 1A as he was named Coach of the Year. And it's now time for this day in sports history. In 1883, the first baseball game under electric lights was played in Fort Wayne, Indiana. In 1935, Babe Ruth announced that he was retiring from baseball. And in 1990, Randy Johnson achieved the first no-hitter in Seattle Mariner history. It's June 2nd, I'm Slayton Swords, and that was the sports.
20: Yo, I'm your old basketball. Haven't seen you out on the courts in a while. Why not pass me over to Goodwill?
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2: 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Then on Wednesday evening, June 10th, we welcome the incredible Imani Milele Choir from Africa. Their joy, energy, and love for Jesus shines through every song they sing. Come experience faith, encouragement, and an unforgettable move of God.
3: So God doesn't will for them to live in this state of life. It's not his purpose. It's not his promise. He doesn't want them to live in this world of idolatry where other gods dominate your belief system, or what we say today, our ideology, or in other terms, a worldview, how I view the world in which I live. He don't want them living in bondage or captivity to bondages in their mind, living in fear of their slave owners, or living in fear of not having enough, or living in fear that I'll never accomplish the dreams in my heart, all the things that I believe God has called me to. I live in this oppressive life. He didn't want them to live that way. He willed for them to live in promise. I'm going to say it again. He willed for them to live in promise. Promise. The promise of salvation, which is larger than the idea of just going to heaven. Though salvation includes heaven, the word soteria is actually larger than that. It means to deliver. It not only means to deliver, it means to rescue. It means to safely deliver. It means to heal. It means to bring wholeness. It means to save. It means to protect, to defend. So how do you put all those words into one? Soteria. Salvation is how we translate it in the King James. He told Joshua, God's word shall not depart out of your mouth, but you shall meditate in it day and night until you observe to do it. You know, this is the exact same thing that Jesus tells his disciples in Mark 11:22. He says, if you have faith in God, you'll say to the mountain, be removed and be cast in the sea, and not doubt in your heart. Believe those things which you say will come to pass. You'll have whatsoever things you say. So it's the same thing that God told Joshua. Don't let the word of God leave your mouth. It's the same thing Jesus said to his disciples. Have faith in God. What you say will come to pass. So don't let the word of God depart out of your mouth. Truly I tell you, whoever shall say unto this mountain, be thou removed, and not doubt, be cast in the sea, and believe in his heart, there's the word believe, that those things which he saith shall come to pass, he shall have whatsoever things he says. Notice he emphasized talking three times, believing one time. Isn't that interesting? That's exactly what he said to Joshua. All he just repeat it three times. He said, don't let the word depart out of your mouth. Don't let it leave your mouth. Don't let it leave your mouth. Don't let it, whatever you will say. I wonder how much we say things that we shouldn't say. Yeah, right? Jesus is teaching, don't let God's word depart out of your mouth, but meditate on it. Believe it, then you'll do it. Don't let the word of God depart out of your mouth. Say it. If you say to the mountain what the word of the Lord says, what your faith in God declares, that mountain will move. Because faith is a living thing. It's like life. It's living. And it can come to you. Life can come to you. And faith can come to you. Faith comes to you by hearing what God says. Faith is the only element that makes promise a reality. This is why all of God's kingdom operates by faith. It's what makes his promise reality. So when Israel wouldn't believe what God said, they didn't have the reality of his promise. So they struggled to understand how his promise worked because they couldn't believe what his promise was because their circumstance said the promise is impossible. Faith is not in the promise, faith is in the promiser. If I make a promise to my kids know I'll swear to my own hurt. I'll die before I break my word. It's just kind of the mentality, right? Now, is it possible for me to break my word? Well, of course it is. I say I'll be there at 5 and I get in an accident and I don't make it, right? So, but when I make a promise to my kids, I want them to know that the promise has value. It has, dad will stand behind his promise, right? So I don't make promises lightly, right? And the reason I don't make promises lightly is because I want to keep them. If that's true of people, God says he's not a man that he should lie. So that whatever he promises, he will do. So it's impossible for God to break his promise. So my faith is not so much in the promise, it's in the promiser. Right? Because otherwise the promise doesn't mean much. The word of God, or the promise of God, is God. The word of God is the God of his word. In the beginning was the Word was with God, the Word was God. If God's Word is not true, God is not true. If God breaks his promise, he's no longer God. He can't be Jehovah. He can't be Lord of Lords and King of Kings. So whatever he's promised, the Bible says he actually watches over his Word to perform it. This is why atheists, non-believers, doubters, whatever the case, are always attacking, mocking, ridiculing God's word. Always, that's the attack. Well, it's not true. It doesn't mean what it says. It's not relevant today. It's contradictory. Don't you know it says one thing one place, says another place. They don't even know. But they ridicule, they mock, because if you can destroy the promiser, the promise means nothing. This is the garden. When Satan comes into the garden, what's he do? He attacks the promiser. He doesn't attack Adam and Eve. He says to Adam and Eve, did God say? That's who he's attacking, the promiser. Did God say? They said, oh yeah. Yeah, he said. This is what he said. You eat it, you die. Touch this tree, you die. Listen to what Satan said. It's not true. It's not true. God lied to you. In fact, he doesn't want you to know what will really happen if you eat of the tree. It's the same lie being told today. It's the same lie being told in churches, in governments, in families. Questioning what God says, I'll do what I want because I want control. I want to live by my own means. I want to take advantage of you. I mean, I want you to have something, but not as much as me. I want you to be blessed, just not as much as me. That's the world of sin. Hence, non-believers or atheism or whatever you want to call it will always attack the Bible. So when you speak the authority of God's word, They're going to mock that. Right? That's the first thing you'll hear when you say, well, I'm standing on the word. Oh, that's stupid. An old book. It's not an attack against the Bible. It's an attack against God. Because God and his word are the same. This is why God told Joshua, if you want to get past deliverance into promise, you're going to have to be courageous and strong. Because without courage and strength, the enemy will do everything possible to talk you out of the promise. So the promise can overcome any problem, any difficulty, any barrier, any obstacle because of the promisor. He can take you out and he can move you in. So Joshua is told, do not be afraid. Do not get discouraged. I am with you. Jesus is more than a principle. He's a person. Right? So I am with you. People often get discouraged when they're delivered, but then they don't know how to live. Here's what I mean by that. Lazarus comes alive, but he's still in grave clothes. And who will live hopping around all your life without being able to breathe as much as you want to breathe? A lot of people get delivered from sin, but they're still wrapped up in death. They're alive, they've been forgiven, they've been saved, but they're still tied up. They're tied up to old forms of living. They're tied up to the way they used to live under oppression, doubt, without freedom. The grave clothes of fear and darkness, confusion, compromise, they rule their life. Demons love for you to compromise on what God promises. Demons love for you to compromise on what God promises. You don't need to repent. You believe in God. Repentance is silly. That's not necessary. You're good. Don't confess Christ as your Lord. That would make you look like a fool before everybody, like you weren't a good person. So you don't have to do that. Do you know the Bible says devils believe in God? James 4. Devils believe in God and tremble. They believe in God, but they're not transformed. They believe in God, but they never confess him as Lord. They believe in God. They know he exists. He kicked them out. They believe in God. So they don't mind if you and I believe in God, as long as we don't confess his lordship. Repent and confess your sins unto him. He's faithful and just to forgive you all your sins. Well, you don't have to do that. You're pretty good anyway. Just compromise that. Don't let anybody know. If you confess your sins, and everybody knows you're guilty. Don't let them know that. You got to swim with the sharks. So here's how you do that. Devils believe in God, so they don't mind if you just believe in God. Just don't declare him as your Lord. Because now you've said, I'm not worshiping government mandates anymore. I'm going to worship God. Notice how Joshua refuses to compromise and make excuses. Verse 10, Joshua chapter 1, verse 10 says, he commanded the officers, telling them, go through and tell the people, this is all the tribes of Israel, pass through the crowds and tell them, prepare victuals, for in 3 days you will pass over this Jordan River to go in and possess the land of promise, which the Lord God will go before you to help you possess. Victuals are food. So a victual is a supply of food. It's a provision of anything that you eat. That's what a victual is in the Bible. So it can be a snack, lunch, dinner, breakfast, whatever. It's food. It's food provision. So prepare you victuals, food. For in 3 days, we leave this camp and we're crossing over Jordan to go in and possess the promise that God has given to us.
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1: Primary elections for the U.S. House, Senate, and governor races are being held today in six states. Voters are hitting the polls in Iowa, Montana, New Jersey, New Mexico, South Dakota, and California, where the race for governor and Los Angeles mayor have garnered plenty of national attention because two Republicans have made some inroads. Fox News contributor Steve Hilton for governor and reality TV star Spencer Pratt for mayor. The White House Correspondents' Dinner has been rescheduled for July 24th. It comes after a shooting at the yearly event resulted in the event being canceled back in April. Officials say the choice was made after thoughtful consideration from board members. The White House is reported to be backing away from plans for a $1.8 billion fund meant to compensate those who have been treated unfairly by the federal government, Mitch McCann reports.
2: This follows a federal judge's order directing the government not to proceed with the fund until at least the 12th of June, when a hearing is scheduled on the matter. Mr. Trump had faced backlash over what was called the anti-weaponization fund from senior Republicans, including Senate Majority Leader John Thune, who publicly stated that the fund should be shut down.
1: The fund's creation was part of a settlement between the Trump family and the IRS to resolve long-running disputes. It could have provided payouts for people pardoned in the January 6th storming of the U.S. Capitol for what they say was government overreach. Millions across the central U.S. are getting hit with severe weather conditions today. NOAA's Storm Prediction Center has issued a level 2 out of 5 risk of severe thunderstorms for a corridor spanning from parts of Wyoming, Nebraska, and North and South Dakota. The main threats are expected to be large hail and damaging wind gusts. Bill Pulte has been named the new acting director of National Intelligence. President Trump made the announcement today in a post on Truth Social. Pulte currently serves as the Federal Housing Finance Agency director and will take over for the outgoing Tulsi Gabbard, who will be leaving the post at the end of the month. I'm Chris Caraggio. Minnesota Republicans are under fire after holding a moment of silence for George Floyd's murderer, Derek Chauvin. Chauvin is the former Minneapolis police officer convicted of second-degree murder in Floyd's 2020 death. The brief prayer, which took place over the weekend, was not planned by party leaders and came at the request of one of the roughly 2,300 delegates. Minnesota Attorney General Keith Ellison says he was heartbroken and shocked by the decision to go forward with the gesture, calling it an act of profound cruelty. A judge is granting pop star Sabrina Carpenter a temporary restraining order against an alleged stalker. Here's Mark Mayfield.
3: Court records say that 31-year-old William Applegate tried to forcefully enter her Los Angeles home. He allegedly pretended to know the singer. Carpenter's security team removed him, and he was arrested after refusing to leave the property. Less than 24 hours later, after Applegate was released from custody, Carpenter's legal team says he returned to the house, then loitered on her driveway for 2 hours, and then, the next day, he returned again. I'm Mark Mayfield.
1: Carnival Corporation is alerting nearly 6 million passengers following a massive data breach. Investigators say hackers infiltrated the cruise line's network back on April 14th, stealing names, birth dates, and passport numbers. Carnival officially confirmed the full scope last week and is now providing 2 years of free credit monitoring.

0: Paul McCartney's new album has arrived. The Boys of Dungeon Lane marks the singer's first new solo album in over 5 years. It features themes of his childhood and the resilience of his parents. The 14-track album is available to stream now. I'm Chris Caraggio.
1: Here's your KILJ forecast for Southeast Iowa. Ample sunshine expected this afternoon, with daytime highs approaching 84. Winds out of the east, 8 to 15 miles per hour. Lows level off around 55 tonight, mainly clear skies. Mainly clear skies tomorrow. High temperatures reach up to 83. Sunshine mixed with clouds at times Thursday, with daytime highs approaching 89. 88, storms likely Friday. I'm meteorologist Paul Trombley. Currently, it's 79 degrees.
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0: Hog futures are higher. Soybeans, cattle, corn, and cattle are lower. I'm John Perkins with a Brownfield Market Update. Speed wins. That's why Stein is focused on delivering higher-yielding genetics faster than the competition, and why they release more new Enlist E3 lines than any other company. Stein has yield. Soybeans are lower today on fund and technical selling. Broader market pressure, not really a thing. Broader market's actually looking largely supportive outside of some firm business in the dollar. 66% of U.S. soybeans are in good to excellent condition as of Sunday. That is down 1 point on the year, but still good overall. Crush margins are solid, and the trade's waiting for any signs of new crop demand from China. China is reportedly still buying beans, primarily from Brazil. July's down 13 at 1167 and three quarters. August is down 13 at 1172. July soybean meal's up 90 cents at 327.40. July soybean oil's down 67 points at 78.42 on profit taken and product spread trade. Corn's lower. 67% of corn's good to excellent, 2% less than last year, with generally favorable development weather expected in many key growing areas into mid-month or so. Corn's also monitoring harvest activity in Argentina and Brazil. For Brazil, it's the second crop. July's 3 1/4 lower at 440 and three quarters. September corn's down 4 1/4 at 448 and a half. And wheat's lower. 5% of U.S. winter wheat's harvested, 47% of spring wheat's in good to excellent shape. Higher input costs are reportedly impacting planting in the southern hemisphere, especially Argentina and Australia, two very significant exporters. July Chicago's 6 1/4 lower at 602 and a half. With India lowering their import tariff on cotton, July cotton's up 50 at 77.14. And looking oversold, July rice is 21.5 higher at 1271.5. At the Chicago Mercantile Exchange, live and feeder cattle are down on technical liquidation, watching the direct cash cattle markets. There are bids on the table at 255 on the live basis in the South, and some very light trades occurred today at 255 live in Texas. Not enough to establish any kind of a trend, though. Packer inquiry will likely continue to improve tomorrow. Box beef's up in midday, but it's not having any real impact. August live's $1.50 lower at 239.10. October's down 190 at 230.42. August feeders are 365 lower at 347.95, and September's down 392 at 344.75. Cattle are also keeping an eye on some recent New World screwworm news. And hogs are higher on oversold signals along with cash and wholesale support. Pork is up solidly at midday today. Midwest butcher markets are steady. And at the open, national direct barrels and gilts were 92 cents higher and showing some signs of better packer demand. July's up 195 at 101.80. August is $1.37 higher at 98.97. Crude oil and the Dow are both up. John Perkins, Brownfield.
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bright sunshine expected this afternoon with a high of 84. Winds out of the east, 8 to 15 miles per hour. Tonight, lows around 55. Highs around 83. Tomorrow, lots of sunshine. I'm meteorologist Paul Frombly. Right now, it's 79 degrees.

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3: Soybeans, corn, cattle, and hogs are lower. I'm John Perkins with a Brownfield Market Update. You better build bigger bins. It's just a suggestion, but regardless, be ready to maximize your per acre profits with MX Series corn by Stein. Stein has yield. Soybeans are posting some pretty steep losses this morning. 66% of beans, U.S. beans, are good to excellent. Down 1 point on the year, but still solid. Crush margins are good, and the trade's waiting for any signs of new crop demand from China. But with soybean oil selling off this morning, July beans are down 17¾, 11.63¼. August is down 17¼, 11.67¾. July bean meal's down 260 at 324.10. July soybean oil's 113 lower at 77.96. Corn's down. 67% of that crop's good to excellent, 1% less than last year, with generally favorable development weather. Corn's also monitoring harvest activity in Argentina and Brazil. July's down 4¾ at 439¼. September's 5½ lower at 447¼. And wheat's down. 5% of winter wheat's harvested, 47% of spring wheat's in good to excellent condition. Really continues to be a global game overall. July Chicago's down 7½ at 601¼. Cotton's up with news that India is going to reduce its cotton import tariff. July's 84 points higher at 77.48, but on follow-through selling, July rice is down 6 at 12.44. Live and feeder cattle are down on technical selling as they wait for direct business to get underway. August live's down 85 at 239.75, and October's 95 lower at 231.37. August feeders are down 242 at 349.12. And hogs are pressured by technical liquidation, with July down 95 at 98.90, and August lean 90 lower at 96.70. Crude oil's right around $92 a barrel. The Dow's down about 120 points. John Perkins, Brownfield.
4: Bright sunshine expected this afternoon, with daytime highs approaching 84. East winds 8 to 15 miles per hour. Lows around 55. Tonight, mainly clear skies. High temperatures reach up to 83. Tomorrow, mainly sunny skies. I'm meteorologist Paul Frombly. Right now, it's 79 degrees.

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1: Primary elections for the U.S. House, Senate, and governor races are being held today in six states. Voters are hitting the polls in Iowa, Montana, New Jersey, New Mexico, South Dakota, and California, where the race for governor and Los Angeles mayor have garnered plenty of national attention because two Republicans have made some inroads. Fox News contributor Steve Hilton for governor and reality TV star Spencer Pratt for mayor. Seven people, including a gunman, are dead after a string of shootings in Iowa. Police say they responded to a home in Muscatine early yesterday afternoon after shots were fired. Four victims were found dead inside the home, two adult men deceased in two different locations, and the suspect, 52-year-old Ryan Willis McFarland, was found on a trail by officers before taking his own life. Bill Pulte has been named the acting director of national intelligence by President Trump. Trump announced the news on Truth Social. Pulte currently serves as the Federal Housing Finance Agency director and will be taking over for the outgoing Tulsi Gabbard. She is leaving her post at the end of this month. President Trump has signed a revised version of an executive order aimed at addressing the cybersecurity threats of artificial intelligence. Matt Mattinson has more.
2: The order was signed privately, and according to reports, it features less advanced government scrutiny. Under the scaled-back version of the order, AI companies will be asked to submit their new models to a voluntary government review 30 days before releasing them to the public, while an earlier draft called for as much as 90 days in advance. The signing comes after Trump reportedly participated in a small, high-level meeting at the White House on Monday regarding the order. I'm Matt Mattinson.
1: The Florida woman accused of shooting at Rihanna's occupied Los Angeles home will have a mental competency hearing today. Ivana Ortiz is facing one count of attempted murder involving the superstar singer. She also faces 10 counts of assault with a semi-automatic firearm, two counts of shooting at an inhabited dwelling, and one count of shooting at an inhabited vehicle. I'm Chris Garagio. Canadian Prime Minister Mark Carney says Canada is failing Jewish citizens. He spoke yesterday at Toronto's Holy Blossom Synagogue, announcing a new government body to fight racism and anti-Semitism. He pointed to a number of attacks on Canadian Jews since 2023, including attacks on synagogues, businesses, and Holocaust memorials. He said two-thirds of religiously motivated hate crimes reported last year were aimed at Jews, 1% of the population. The new Ministerial Advisory Council on Rights, Equality, and Inclusion will be taking aim at anti-Semitism at its first duty. The month of June is crunch time for the Supreme Court, which is poised to issue opinions in more than two dozen cases before their summer recess. One is over whether states can allow a five-day grace period for mail-in ballots received after Election Day to be counted.
3: There's actually a case now which argues ballots have to be received by Election Day.
1: Josh Blackman with the South Texas College of Law says the biggest case that remains is over birthright citizenship. A lower court blocked President Trump's order, which told U.S. agencies not to recognize the citizenship of children born in the U.S. if neither parent is an American citizen or a green card holder. South Carolina has been ranked as the best state for military retirees to live in. That's according to a new Wallet Hub study, which ranks the best states for military retirees based off of factors such as quality of life for veterans, economic environment, health care, and lack of taxation on military pensions. South Carolina took the top spot, followed up by North Dakota, Wyoming, New Hampshire, and Maryland. As for the worst states for military retirees, Oregon took the lowest spot, followed up by Vermont. New York City Mayor Zohran Mamdani is repealing bedtime for public school students during the NBA Finals in what could be an unprecedented move. Mamdani is telling parents it's okay to let kids stay up late on a school night to watch the Knicks battle the Spurs. Game one of the NBA Finals is tomorrow night. To punctuate his gesture, Mamdani had children at City Hall signing his executive order with their handprints. I'm Chris Garagio.
4: Radio Iowa, I'm Dar Danielson. Governor Kim Reynolds signed three crime bills today. One requires a mandatory seven-year prison sentence for anyone convicted of three felonies. The others prevent the release of people charged with drug or violent crimes without posting bail. And the third ends warrant resolution clinics where people with an arrest warrant can sign, agreeing to appear in court later. House Speaker Pat Grassley was at the signing.
5: Iowa is not going to be a place where career criminals are welcome. And hopefully today that message is sent loud and clear.
4: Republican Representative Stephen Holt from Denison says the three bills are about accountability. Iowa Senator Chuck Grassley says they're making progress in requiring tech giants like Meta, Snapchat, and TikTok to root out and forward possible cases of online sexual exploitation of children to the National Center for Missing and Exploited Children. Creighton economist Ernie Goss says supply managers in Iowa and eight other Midwestern states are buying in advance advance to get ahead of price increases, make sure they avoid supply chain disruptions over troubles due to the war in Iran. Radio Iowa, I'm Dar Danielson.
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0: From your Southeast Iowa Information Center, I'm Allison Jacobs. The trial for a former South Iowa area juvenile detention center officer accused of sexual misconduct involving a 16-year-old girl has been delayed until next fall. 49-year-old Mark Everett Young of Keokuk is charged with sexual misconduct with an offender, an aggravated misdemeanor. Court records show a pretrial conference originally scheduled for May has now been reset for September 8. The case began after concerns were raised in October about Young's interactions with a female juvenile detainee at the Montrose facility. Authorities allege Young spent an unusual amount of time talking with the girl, brought her contraband, including snacks and energy drinks, and offered to help bond her out of detention. Investigators also allege Young asked the girl to expose herself, touched her inappropriately, and took photos or video with his cell phone. Court documents show Young had previously received a written reprimand for over alleged inappropriate conversations with female detainees and had been ordered to avoid contact with them unless wearing an active body camera. Young pleaded not guilty in February and was released after posting $10,000 cash-only bond following his arrest in December. Today is Election Day, and voters will head to the polls to cast ballots in Iowa's primary election. Iowa operates under a closed primary system, meaning voters may only participate in the primary election of the party with which they are registered. However, voters registered with no party affiliation, as independents, or with another political party may change their party registration at their polling place today and immediately vote in that party's primary. Polls are open now until 8 p.m. Voters must cast their ballot at their assigned polling location and present an approved form of identification. Polling places in Henry County include Wayland City Hall for Precinct 1, Winfield City Hall for Precinct 2, the Emergency Management Building on West Washington Street in Mount Pleasant for Precinct 3, St. Alphonsus Catholic Church for Precincts 4 through 7, New London Christian Church for Precinct 8, and the New London Community Center for Precinct 9. Locally, the only contested county race is the Republican primary for Henry County Supervisor. Six candidates are seeking the party's nomination, and the winner will move on to the November general election, where Democratic candidate Sam Reapy is already assured a place on the ballot. In addition to local races, voters will decide party nominations for several statewide and federal offices, including governor, U.S. Senate, and Iowa's 1st Congressional District. Election officials encourage voters to verify their polling location before heading to the polls. Unofficial election results will begin to be released after voting concludes at 8 p.m. tonight. KILJ News will provide election coverage throughout the evening on 105.5 FM.
8: It's June 2nd, I'm Slayton Swords, and it's time for the sports hour with high school baseball. Fairfield started conference play with a dominant sweep of Mount Pleasant last night, winning Game 1 19-2 and Game 2 11-1. Jackson Coleman swatted a three-run homer in Game 1 to finish with four RBIs, while Voss Richardson tossed a complete Game 2 hitter in Game 2, striking out four. Ryan Helley and Grayson Lowry each tabbed an RBI single for the Panthers. Mount Pleasant will travel to New London tomorrow, June 3rd at 7 p.m. KILJ 105.5 FM, KILJ.com. Be on the call at the pregame show at 6:45 p.m. Fairfield will make the trip to Albia tonight at 7:30 p.m. New London dropped their contest to Pekin last night 13-10. Henry Adams smacked a pair of home runs for seven RBIs in the win for the Panthers. Danville lost a barn burner last night 13-12 to Hillcrest Academy. The Bears will look to pick up their first win at home tonight, 6 p.m. against Minneapolis. Central East steamrolled Wampolo last night, 17-5. Kellen Weber and Mason Sanders each hit a home run in the win as Sanders nabbed 5 RBIs. Trayton Schultz, Wyatt Marlett, and Kenick Reichenberger each collected an RBI for Wampolo. Central East will welcome Burlington tonight at home at 7 p.m. Winfrey Mountain Union will tangle with Wampolo tonight at 5 p.m. on the road. Washington was clobbered by Burlington last night in a sweep, losing Game 1 19-2 and Game 2 16-3. Cole Lair smacked a home run to tap 4 RBIs for the Greyhounds for the victory in Game 2. The Demons will take on Mount Pleasant on the road on Thursday, June 4th at 5:30 p.m. West Burlington will fly the Burlington Notre Dame tonight at 7 p.m., and Van Buren County will face off against Pekin on Thursday at 7 p.m. on the road. Moving on to high school softball, West Burlington Notre Dame knocked off a ranked Highland squad last night, 13-9. Madeline Thomas smacked 2 home runs for 6 RBIs in the victory. The Falcons will host Keokuk tomorrow, June 3rd at 5 p.m. Minneapolis upset Class 2A's number 1 Louisa Muscatine last night, 4-1, to end a 3-game losing streak. Peyton Harris did it all, accruing a double, a home run, 2 RBIs, and 8 strikeouts in the complete game victory from the circle. The Bullets will face off against Danville tonight, 7 p.m. on the road. Wampolo fell to Central Lee last night, 2-1. The Hawks will take on Columbus on the road at 7 p.m. tonight. Wampolo tangled with Louisa Muscatine on the road on Thursday, June 4th at 7 p.m. Holy Trinity Catholic clouded Lone Tree last night, 10-0. The Crusaders will hit the road to play New London on Thursday at 7 p.m. Washington dropped both games to Burlington last night, 7-6 in Game 1 and 10-4 in Game 2. The Demons will travel to Mount Pleasant on Thursday at 7 p.m. KILJ 105.5 FM, KILJ.com, will be on the call to pregame show at 6:45 p.m. Fairfield handled business last night, sweeping Mount Pleasant 9-1 in both games of their doubleheader. Haley Eckling grabbed 4 RBIs in the win. The Trojans will host Fort Madison on Thursday at 7:30 p.m. Mount Pleasant will head to New London tomorrow at 7 p.m. Waco will host Lone Tree tonight at 7 p.m. and Van Buren County will tangle with Pekin on the road at 7 p.m. on Thursday. Moving on to the Southeast Iowa Super Conference, the SEISC released their soccer all-conference teams for both the boys and girls teams yesterday, and Notre Dame West Burlington swept the Player of the Year and Coach of the Year awards. On the girls' side, Daisy Hazel walked away with the Player of the Year, as she finished the year top 3 in goals, assists, and points for the conference. For the Nikes, Michaela Marsden, Anna Weber, and Avery Jeffries also made the first team. Minneapolis's Cameron Bailey led the conference in goals with 24 and points with 52, the Nampa first team bid, along with Amelia Greer and Clara Box for the Bullets. Columbus put Nevaeh Garza and Delia Valdez on the first team, while Wampolo had Cambry Miller, Oyuki Reyes-Chang, and Callie Kemper each make the first team. Aubrey Bunnell of Central Lee led the conference with another worldly 218 saves, with Reese Connolly stopping 180 shots for Wampolo, as they both netted all-conference goalie. Nick Jeffries, who led the Nikes to a perfect 4-0 record in the conference, was named Coach of the Year. Jordan Edgington ran away with Player of the Year honors on the boys' side, as the Nikes scored 42 goals for 95 points, which finished first and second respectively in the state. Jaden Nathan, who tapped 22 goals on the year, and Tatum Warner, who led the conference with 23 assists, also found a spot on the first team, along with Evan Vanderstrom, Logan Hama, and Bryson Sadler. Grant Kennedy of Minneapolis's 20 goals and Central Lee's Peter Sieb's 17 goals each led to first-team bids. Tristan Luchens, who finished with 35 points, was a first-team selection for Waco. Danville's Kendrick Knoll was the last first-team selection for our local schools. Aaron West led Notre Dame West Burlington to a perfect Super Conference record and a top-10 ranking in Class 1A, as he was named Coach of the Year. And it's now time for this day in sports history. In 1883, the first baseball game under electric lights was played in Fort Wayne, Indiana. In 1935, Babe Ruth announced that he was retiring from baseball. And in 1990, Randy Johnson achieved the first no-hitter in Seattle Mariner history. It's June 2nd. I'm Slayton Swords. And that was the sports.
9: Here's your KILJ forecast for Southeast Iowa. Bright sunshine expected this afternoon with daytime highs approaching 84. East winds 8 to 15 miles per hour. Lows level off around 55 tonight, mainly clear skies. Lots of sunshine tomorrow. Highs level off around 83. Sunshine mixed with clouds at times Thursday with daytime highs approaching 89. 88, storms likely Friday. I'm meteorologist Paul Frombly. Currently, it's 81 degrees.
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I know sometimes you may wonder, from little things I say and do.

The Mount Pleasant Farmers Market is going to be open from 4 to 6 p.m. under the Wright Family Pavilion in McMillan Park on Wednesday, June 3rd. They're also open from 8:30 a.m. to 11 a.m. on Saturday mornings. 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

Here's your KILJ forecast for Southeast Iowa. Ample sunshine expected this afternoon with daytime highs approaching 84. Winds out of the east, 8 to 15 miles per hour. Lows level off around 55 tonight, mainly clear skies. Mainly clear skies tomorrow. High temperatures reach up to 83. Sunshine mixed with clouds at times Thursday with daytime highs approaching 89. 88, storms likely Friday. I'm meteorologist Paul Frombly. Right now, 81.

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It's the second annual Save the Bridge Catfish Tournament from 7 a.m. to 2 p.m. on Saturday, June 6th at Oakland Mills in Mount Pleasant. You can pre-register at the Bait and Tackle Shop. It's $25 per person, $50 per team, with registration opening at 6 a.m. It's a 5-fish limit, channel cat only. Weigh-in is going to be on the South Shore from 2 to 3 p.m. Cash prizes will be awarded. The fish fry starts at 4 p.m. at the Oakland Bait and Tackle with a prize raffle. The public's welcome to attend. You can find more information at Preserve Oakland Mills on their Facebook page, or you can call 319-217-0371 for more information. 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
1: That pallet of pavers collecting dust? 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

Bright sunshine expected this afternoon with a high of 84. Winds out of the east, 8 to 15 miles per hour. Tonight, lows around 55. Highs around 83. Tomorrow, lots of sunshine. I'm meteorologist Paul Trombley. Currently, it's 81 degrees.

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1: Big John. Big John.
2: Every morning at the mine, you could see him arrive. He stood 6 foot six and weighed 245, kind of broad at the shoulder and narrow at the hip. And everybody

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He didn't say much, he was kind of quiet and shy. And if you spoke at all, you just said hi to Big John. Somebody said he came from New Orleans, where he got in a fight over a Cajun queen, and a crashing blow from a huge right hand sent a Louisiana fella to the promised land.

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Through the dust and the smoke of this man-made hell walked a giant of a man that the miners knew well, grabbed a sagging timber and gave out with a groan, and like a

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And 20 men scrambled from a would-be grave. Now there's only one left down there to save Big John. With Jackson timbers, they started back down. Then came that rumble way down in the ground. And as smoke and gas belched out of that mine, everybody knew it was the end of the line.

Now they never reopened that worthless pit. They just placed a marble stand in front of it. These few words are written on that stand. At the bottom of this mine lies a big, big man. Big John.

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1: 6 states are holding primary elections today to set up the matchups for November. Voters are going to the polls in Iowa, Montana, New Jersey, New Mexico, South Dakota, and California, where the race for governor and Los Angeles mayor are drawing national attention. Elsewhere, Democrats in Iowa are looking to flip the Senate seat being vacated by retiring Republican Joni Ernst. President Trump is denying reports that negotiations between the United States and Iran have broken down. The president pushed back on the claims with a post on Truth Social, where he called the reports false and erroneous. His comments follow reporting from Iranian state media yesterday that Tehran would stop exchanging messages with the U.S. through intermediaries over accusations of a ceasefire violation, and added that they would completely close the Strait of Hormuz. The number of job openings jumped in April. Here's Matt Mattinson.
2: The Labor Department says 7.6 million jobs were available, which is up about 700,000 from March. Analysts say the larger-than-expected increase is a sign the labor market is heating up. Job openings increased over the year by more than 500,000. According to the JOLTS report, professional and business services led the increase in available jobs in April. I'm Matt Mattinson.
1: The White House says President Trump is pushing to lower drug prices for Americans. While speaking from the White House press room, Centers for Medicare and Medicaid Services Administrator Dr. Mehmet Oz announced that 160 more drugs would be added to the Trump Rx website, which would add its total to over 700. Millions across the central U.S. are at risk of severe weather today. NOAA's Storm Prediction Center says severe thunderstorms are likely along a corridor stretching from Wyoming to Nebraska and into the Dakotas. The main threats are expected to be large hail and damaging wind gusts. Tornadoes could also be possible across the region. I'm Chris Caraggio. Sean Diddy Combs could be hit with new charges as he remains behind bars in New Jersey, Scott Pringle reports.
3: TMZ is reporting that charges tied to a sexual battery claim made against the rapper as part of a new probe out of Los Angeles. According to TMZ, publicist Jonathan Hay filed a police report claiming Diddy sexually battered him in 2020 and 2021. The LA District Attorney's Office is now reviewing this police report. Combs is currently serving a 50-month sentence at Fort Dix Prison after being convicted in New York last summer of prostitution-related charges. In New York, I'm Scott Pringle.
1: Law enforcement in cities across the country are on the lookout for human trafficking as the World Cup comes to the U.S. Experts say that large events like the World Cup bring plenty of opportunity for criminals looking to exploit victims. Federal, state, and local law enforcement are working together in places from L.A. to Atlanta to do their best to keep people safe. Tina Peters is making her first comments since being released from a Colorado prison. While still deeply concerned about election systems, she says she's now just getting reconnected to the outside world.
4: You all have probably been more aware of the threats against me. I just got out.
1: The former Mesa County clerk was released yesterday morning after Governor Polis commuted her 9-year prison sentence. The 70-year-old from Grand Junction later appeared on a program hosted by Steve Bannon and repeated claims that rigged voting machines helped steal the 2020 election from Donald Trump. She also suggested her conviction was retribution for her attempts to prove the election was stolen and said Democrats are going to cheat during the upcoming midterms if nothing is done to stop them. June is Alzheimer's and Brain Awareness Month. Some 7 million people in the U.S. are living with Alzheimer's disease, a number expected to double in the next 25 years. There's no cure yet for the neurological disorder that gradually destroys memory and the ability to live a normal life. I'm Chris Caraggio.
5: Ready a while. Well, I'm Dar Danielson. Governor Kim Reynolds signed 3 crime bills today. One requires a mandatory 7-year prison sentence for anyone convicted of 3 felonies. The others prevent the release of people charged with drug or violent crimes without posting bail. And the third ends warrant resolution clinics where people with an arrest warrant can sign, agreeing to appear in court later. House Speaker Pat Grassley was at the signing.
6: Iowa is not going to be a place where career criminals are welcome. And hopefully today that message is sent loud and clear.
5: Republican Representative Stephen Holt from Denison says the 3 bills are about accountability. Iowa Senator Chuck Grassley says they're making progress in requiring tech giants like Meta, Snapchat, and TikTok to root out and forward possible cases of online sexual exploitation of children to the National Center for Missing and Exploited Children. Creighton economist Ernie Goss says supply managers in Iowa and 8 other Midwestern states are buying in advance advance to get ahead of price increases, make sure they avoid supply chain disruptions over troubles due to the war in Iran. Radio Iowa, I'm Dar Danielson.
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9: From your Southeast Iowa Information Center, I'm Allison Jacobs. The trial for a former South Iowa area juvenile detention center officer accused of sexual misconduct involving a 16-year-old girl has been delayed until next fall. 49-year-old Mark Everett Young of Keokuk is charged with sexual misconduct with an offender, an aggravated misdemeanor. Court records show a pretrial conference originally scheduled for May has now been reset for September 8th. The case began after concerns were raised in October about Young's interactions with a female juvenile detainee at the Montrose facility. Authorities allege Young spent an unusual amount of time talking with the girl, brought her contraband, including snacks and energy drinks, and offered to help bond her out of detention. Investigators also allege Young asked the girl to expose herself, touched her inappropriately, and took photos or video with his cell phone. Court documents show Young had previously received a written reprimand for over alleged inappropriate conversations with female detainees and had been ordered to avoid contact with them unless wearing an active body camera. Young pleaded not guilty in February and was released after posting $10,000 cash-only bond following his arrest in December. Today is Election Day, and voters will head to the polls to cast ballots in Iowa's primary election. Iowa operates under a closed primary system, meaning voters may only participate in the primary election of the party with which they are registered. However, voters registered with no party affiliation, as independents, or with another political party may change their party registration at their polling place today and immediately vote in that party's primary. Polls are open now until 8 p.m. Voters must cast their ballot at their assigned polling location and present an approved form of identification. Polling places in Henry County include Wayland City Hall for Precinct 1, Winfield City Hall for Precinct 2, the Emergency Management Building on West Washington Street in Mount Pleasant for Precinct 3, St. Alphonsus Catholic Church for Precincts 4 through 7, New London Christian Church for Precinct 8, and the New London Community Center for Precinct 9. Locally, the only contested county race is the Republican primary for Henry County Supervisor. Six candidates are seeking the party's nomination, and the winner will move on to the November general election, where Democratic candidate Sam Reapy is already assured a place on the ballot. In addition to local races, voters will decide party nominations for several statewide and federal offices, including governor, U.S. Senate, and Iowa's 1st Congressional District. Election officials encourage voters to verify their polling location before heading to the polls. Unofficial election results will begin to be released after voting concludes at 8 p.m. tonight. KILJ News will provide election coverage throughout the evening on 105.5 FM.
10: It's June 2nd, I'm Slayton Swords, and it's time for the Sports Hour with High School Baseball. Fairfield started conference play with a dominant sweep of Mount Pleasant last night, winning Game 1 19-2 and Game 2 11-1. Jackson Coleman swatted a three-run homer in Game 1 to finish with four RBIs, while Voss Richardson tossed a complete Game 2 hitter in Game 2, striking out four. Ryan Helly and Grayson Lowry each tabbed an RBI single for the Panthers. Mount Pleasant will travel to New London tomorrow, June 3rd at 7 p.m. KILJ 105.5 FM, KILJ.com. Be on the call at the pregame show at 6:45 p.m. Fairfield will make the trip to Albia tonight, 7:30 p.m. New London dropped their contest to Pekin last night, 13-10. Henry Adams smacked a pair of home runs for seven RBIs in the win for the Panthers. Danville lost a barn burner last night, 13-12, the Hillcrest Academy. The Bears will look to pick up their first win at home tonight, 6 p.m. against Minneapolis. Central East steamrolled Wampolo last night, 17-5. Kellen Weber and Mason Sanders each hit a home run in the win as Sanders nabbed 5 RBIs. Trayton Schultz, Wyatt Marlett, and Kenick Reichenberger each collected an RBI for Wampolo. Central East will welcome Burlington tonight at home at 7 p.m. Winfrey Mountain Union will tangle with Wampolo tonight at 5 p.m. on the road. Washington was clobbered by Burlington last night in a sweep, losing Game 1 19-2 and Game 2 16-3. Cole Lair smacked a home run to tap 4 RBIs for the Greyhounds for the victory in Game 2. The Demons will take on Mount Pleasant on the road on Thursday, June 4th at 5:30 p.m. West Burlington will fly the Burlington Notre Dame tonight at 7 p.m. and Van Buren County will face off against Pekin on Thursday at 7 p.m. on the road. Moving on to high school softball, West Burlington Notre Dame knocked off a ranked Highland squad last night, 13-9. Madeline Thomas smacked 2 home runs for 6 RBIs in the victory. The Falcons will host Keokuk tomorrow, June 3rd at 5 p.m. Minneapolis upset Class 2A's number 1, Louisa Muscatine, last night, 4-1, to end a 3-game losing streak. Peyton Harris did it all, accruing a double, a home run, 2 RBIs, and 8 strikeouts in the complete game victory from the circle. The Bullets will face off against Danville tonight, 7 p.m. on the road. Wampolo fell to Central Lee last night, 2-1. The Hawks will take on Columbus on the road at 7 p.m. tonight. Wampolo tangled with Louisa Muscatine on the road on Thursday, June 4th at 7 p.m. Holy Trinity Catholic clouded Lone Tree last night, 10-0. The Crusaders will hit the road to play New London on Thursday at 7 p.m. Washington dropped both games to Burlington last night, 7-6 in Game 1 and 10-4 in Game 2. The Demons will travel to Mount Pleasant on Thursday at 7 p.m. KILJ 105.5 FM, KILJ.com, will be on the call to pregame show at 6:45 p.m. Fairfield handled business last night, sweeping Mount Pleasant 9-1 in both games of their doubleheader. Haley Eklund grabbed 4 RBIs in the win. The Trojans will host Fort Madison on Thursday at 7:30 p.m. Mount Pleasant will head to New London tomorrow at 7 p.m. Waco will host Lone Tree tonight at 7 p.m. and Van Buren County will tangle with Pekin on the road at 7 p.m. on Thursday. Moving on to the Southeast Iowa Super Conference, the SEISC released their soccer all-conference teams for both the boys and girls teams yesterday, and Notre Dame West Burlington swept the Player of the Year and Coach of the Year awards. On the girls' side, Daisy Hazel walked away with the Player of the Year as she finished the year top 3 in goals, assists, and points for the conference. For the Nikes, Michaela Marsden, Anna Weber, and Avery Jeffries also made the first team. Minneapolis' Cameron Bailey led the conference in goals with 24 and points with 52 to nab a first-team bid, along with Amelia Greer and Clara Box for the Bullets. Columbus put Nevaeh Garza and Delia Valdez on the first team, while Wampolo had Cambry Miller, Oyuki Reyes-Chang, and Callie Kemper each make the first team. Aubrey Bunnell essentially led the conference with another worldly 218 saves, with Reese Connolly stopping 180 shots for Wampolo, as they both netted all-conference goalie. Nick Jeffries, who led the Nikes to a perfect 4-0 record in the conference, was named Coach of the Year. Jordan Edgington ran away with Player of the Year honors on the boys' side, as the Nikes scored 42 goals for 95 points, which finished first and second respectively in the state. Jaden Nathan, who tapped 22 goals on the year, and Tatum Warner, who led the conference with 23 assists, also found a spot on the first team, along with Evan Vanderstrom, Logan Hama, and Bryson Sadler. Grant Kennedy of Minneapolis' 20 goals and Central East Peter Sieb's 17 goals each led to first-team bids. Tristan Luchens, who finished with 35 points, was a first-team selection for Waco. Danville's Kendrick Knoll was the last first-team selection for our local schools. Aaron West led Notre Dame West Burlington to a perfect Super Conference record and a top 10 ranking in Class 1A as he was named Coach of the Year. And it's now time for this day in sports history. In 1883, the first baseball game under electric lights was played in Fort Wayne, Indiana. In 1935, Babe Ruth announced that he was retiring from baseball. And in 1990, Randy Johnson achieved the first no-hitter in Seattle Mariner history. It's June 2nd, I'm Slayton Swords. And that was the sports.
11: Ample sunshine expected this afternoon with daytime highs approaching 85. East winds 8 to 15 miles per hour. Tonight, lows around 56. Tomorrow, high temperatures reach up to 83. I'm meteorologist Paul Trombley. Right now, 82.
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Here's your KILJ forecast for Southeast Iowa. Ample sunshine expected this afternoon, with daytime highs approaching 85. Winds out of the east, 8 to 15 miles per hour. Lows dip down to about 56. Tonight, mainly clear skies. Mainly sunny skies tomorrow. Daytime highs approaching 83. Temperatures a bit above average Thursday and Friday, with highs from the mid-80s to the upper 80s. Thunderstorms likely Friday. I'm meteorologist Paul Trombley. Currently, it's 82 degrees.

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0: to celebrate Father's Day and all of the amazing fathers in Southeast Iowa, we are pleased to bring back our Dad of the Day contest. 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
2: Here's your KILJ forecast for Southeast Iowa. Ample sunshine expected this afternoon, with daytime highs approaching 85. Winds out of the east, 8 to 15 miles per hour. Mainly clear skies tonight, lows level off around 56. Daytime highs approaching 83 tomorrow, mainly clear skies. Daytime highs approaching 89 Thursday, under mainly clear skies. 86 Friday, thunderstorms likely. I'm meteorologist Paul Frombly. Currently, it's 82 degrees.
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Lows level off around 56 tonight under mainly clear skies. Winds out of the east, 5 to 10 miles per hour. Mainly clear skies tomorrow. High temperatures reach up to 83. Lows dip down to about 58 tomorrow night. I'm meteorologist Paul Frombly. Right now, it's 82 degrees.

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1: Wall Street is closing higher with all three major averages posting fresh records. Key tech names added lift to the broader market with Marvell Technology up 15% on a prediction the chipmaker could become the next trillion-dollar company. At the closing bell, the Dow gained 228 points, the S&P 500 added 9 points, and the NASDAQ rose 7 points. Primary elections for the U.S. House, Senate, and governor races are being held today in 6 states. Voters are hitting the polls in Iowa, Montana, New Jersey, New Mexico, South Dakota, and California, where a tight field in the race for governor will be reduced to 2 candidates after the primary election results are certified. Democrat Javier Becerra has this message for last-minute voters.
2: If I tell you I know what it takes to balance a budget the size of the state of California, it's because I've done it. And I hope that people will want to vote for someone who doesn't need training wheels the moment they walk into the governor's office and is ready to hit the ground running.
1: There are only 2 spots open for the November runoff election. Over the past several weeks, most polls show Becerra in the lead. He's been followed closely by progressive billionaire Democrat Tom Steyer and Republican Steve Hilton, who had been leading in the polls for several months. Republican Riverside County Sheriff Chad Bianco and former Democratic Congresswoman Katie Porter appear to have a distant outside shot. The White House is reported to be backing away from plans for a $1.8 billion fund meant to compensate those who have been treated unfairly by the federal government, Mitch McCann reports.
3: This follows a federal judge's order directing the government not to proceed with the fund until at least the 12th of June, when a hearing is scheduled on the matter. Mr. Trump had faced backlash over what was called the anti-weaponization fund from senior Republicans, including Senate Majority Leader John Thune, who publicly stated that the fund should be shut down.
1: It could have provided payouts for people pardoned in the January 6th storming of the U.S. Capitol for what they said was government overreach. I'm Chris Caraggio. A corporate giant in artificial intelligence is filing paperwork to go public, Rory O'Neill reports.
4: The San Francisco-based startup Anthropic confirms that it confidentially submitted paperwork with the SEC after a recent round of private funding pushed its overall valuation to roughly $965 billion. Anthropic says the exact timing of the coming IPO depends on market conditions and other factors. Anthropic rival OpenAI is expected to file similar paperwork soon, and SpaceX, which includes Grok, is also on the verge of going public.
1: New York Governor Kathy Hochul is highlighting success of the bell-to-bell smartphone ban that went into effect at the start of this school year statewide. She released a survey that shows 76% of nearly 585 educators say the ban has resulted in positive changes in classroom behavior, which include improved attention, respect for fellow students, and following directions. 4 out of 5 teachers say they saw student social connections improve. There was also a 60% decline in bullying and cyberbullying incidents. Excitement is building for New York Knicks fans. Their team has a chance to break a 53-year championship drought. Natalie Migliori has more.
5: The 34th Street subway station outside Madison Square Garden has been painted blue and orange in honor of the Knicks. The MTA is also teaming up with celebrities, including rapper Fat Joe, to encourage people to take mass transit to home games at MSG or watch parties around the city.
6: You used to be in another booth. I'm in this booth now. And we headed to Madison Square Garden representing the New York Knicks. Orange and blue skies, baby.
5: The Knicks play the Spurs in San Antonio for the first 2 games and head back to New York Monday for games 3 and 4.
1: The top 2 teams in the NHL are ready to battle for Lord Stanley. The Carolina Hurricanes host the Vegas Golden Knights for Game 1 of the Stanley Cup Final tonight in Raleigh. Both teams are seeking their second title. Carolina lifted the cup in 2006 and Vegas won it all in 2023. I'm Chris Caraggio.
7: Radio Iowa, I'm Dar Danielson. Governor Kim Reynolds cast her primary ballot today, but she won't reveal which fellow Republican she wants to succeed her. One of the 5 Republicans will need at least 35% of the vote to win the nomination tonight.
8: I'm hoping we'll find a clear winner. I just think that'll be good, then we can go. So I'm hoping that's what happens.
7: Under Iowa law, if no one wins 35% of the vote, the party's nominee will be chosen at the Iowa GOP state convention on June 13th. The governor signed bills today that require a mandatory 7-year prison sentence for anyone convicted of 3 felonies, prevents the release of people charged with drug or violent crimes without posting bail, and ends warrant resolution clinics where people with an arrest warrant can appear in court later. Republican Representative Stephen Holt of Denison says the 3 bills are about accountability.
9: They're about preventing future victims.
7: Lawmakers say they've been working for 3 years to come up with the bail bond reform measure that the governor signed into law today. That's your news on Radio Iowa. I'm Dar Danielson.
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0: From your Southeast Iowa Information Center, I'm Allison Jacobs. The trial for a former South Iowa area juvenile detention center officer accused of sexual misconduct involving a 16-year-old girl has been delayed until next fall. 49-year-old Mark Everett Young of Keokuk is charged with sexual misconduct with an offender, an aggravated misdemeanor. Court records show a pretrial conference originally scheduled for May has now been reset for September 8. The case began after concerns were raised in October about Young's interactions with a female juvenile detainee at the Montrose facility. Authorities allege Young spent an unusual amount of time talking with the girl, brought her contraband, including snacks and energy drinks, and offered to help bond her out of detention. Investigators also allege Young asked the girl to expose herself, touched her inappropriately, and took photos or video with his cell phone. Court documents show Young had previously received a written reprimand for over alleged inappropriate conversations with female detainees and had been ordered to avoid contact with them unless wearing an active body camera. Young pleaded not guilty in February and was released after posting $10,000 cash-only bond following his arrest in December. Today is Election Day, and voters will head to the polls to cast ballots in Iowa's primary election. Iowa operates under a closed primary system, meaning voters may only participate in the primary election of the party with which they are registered. However, voters registered with no party affiliation, as independents, or with another political party may change their party registration at their polling place today and immediately vote in that party's primary. Polls are open now until 8 p.m. Voters must cast their ballot at their assigned polling location and present an approved form of identification. Polling places in Henry County include Wayland City Hall for Precinct 1, Winfield City Hall for Precinct 2, the Emergency Management Building on West Washington Street in Mount Pleasant for Precinct 3, St. Alphonsus Catholic Church for Precincts 4 through 7, New London Christian Church for Precinct 8, and the New London Community Center for Precinct 9. Locally, the only contested county race is the Republican primary for Henry County Supervisor. Six candidates are seeking the party's nomination, and the winner will move on to the November general election, where Democratic candidate Sam Reapy is already assured a place on the ballot. In addition to local races, voters will decide party nominations for several statewide and federal offices, including governor, U.S. Senate, and Iowa's 1st Congressional District. Election officials encourage voters to verify their polling location before heading to the polls. Unofficial election results will begin to be released after voting concludes at 8 p.m. tonight. KILJ News will provide election coverage throughout the evening on 105.5 FM.
12: It's June 2nd, I'm Slayton Swords, and it's time for the Sports Hour with High School Baseball. Fairfield started conference play with a dominant sweep of Mount Pleasant last night, winning Game 1 19-2 and Game 2 11-1. Jackson Coleman swatted a three-run homer in Game 1 to finish with four RBIs, while Voss Richardson tossed a complete Game 2 hitter in Game 2, striking out four. Ryan Helly and Grayson Lowry each tabbed an RBI single for the Panthers. Mount Pleasant will travel to New London tomorrow, June 3rd at 7 p.m. KILJ 105.5 FM, KILJ.com. Be on the call at the pregame show at 6:45 p.m. Fairfield will make the trip to Albia tonight at 7:30 p.m. New London dropped their contest to Pekin last night 13-10. Henry Adams smacked a pair of home runs for seven RBIs in the win for the Panthers. Danville lost a barn burner last night 13-12 to Hillcrest Academy. The Bears will look to pick up their first win at home tonight 6 p.m. against Minneapolis. Central East steamrolled Wampolo last night 17-5. Kellen Weber and Mason Sanders each hit a home run in the win as Sanders nabbed five RBIs. Treyton Schultz, Wyatt Marlett, and Kenick Reichenberger each collected an RBI for Wapello. Essentially, we'll welcome Burlington tonight at home at 7 p.m. Winfield Mountain Union will tangle with Wapello tonight at 5 p.m. on the road. Washington was clobbered by Burlington last night in a sweep, losing Game 1 19-2 and Game 2 16-3. Cole Lair smacked a home run to tap four RBIs for the Greyhounds for the victory in Game 2. The Demons will take on Mount Pleasant on the road on Thursday, June 4th at 5:30 p.m. West Burlington will fly the Burlington Notre Dame tonight at 7 p.m., and Van Buren County will face off against Pekin on Thursday at 7 p.m. on the road. Moving on to high school softball, West Burlington Notre Dame knocked off a ranked Highland squad last night 13-9. Madeline Thomas smacked two home runs for six RBIs in the victory. The Falcons will host Keokuk tomorrow, June 3rd at 5 p.m. Minneapolis upset Class 2A's number one, Louisa Muscatine, last night 4-1 to end a three-game losing streak. Peyton Harris did it all, accruing a double, a home run, two RBIs, and eight strikeouts in the complete game victory from the circle. The Bullets will face off against Danville tonight, 7 p.m. on the road. Wapello fell to Central Lee last night 2-1. The Hawks will take on Columbus on the road at 7 p.m. tonight. Wapello tangled with Louisa Muscatine on the road on Thursday, June 4th at 7 p.m. Holy Trinity Catholic clouded Lone Tree last night 10-0. The Crusaders will hit the road to play New London on Thursday at 7 p.m. Washington dropped both games to Burlington last night, 7-6 in Game 1 and 10-4 in Game 2. The Demons will travel to Mount Pleasant on Thursday at 7 p.m. KILJ 105.5 FM, KILJ.com, will be on the call to pregame show at 6:45 p.m. Fairfield handled business last night, sweeping Mount Pleasant 9-1 in both games of their doubleheader. Haley Eklund grabbed four RBIs in the win. The Trojans will host Fort Madison on Thursday at 7:30 p.m. Mount Pleasant will head to New London tomorrow at 7 p.m. Waco will host Lone Tree tonight at 7 p.m., and Van Buren County will tangle with Pekin on the road at 7 p.m. on Thursday. Moving on to the Southeast Iowa Super Conference, the SEISC released their soccer all-conference teams for both the boys and girls teams yesterday, and Notre Dame West Burlington swept the Player of the Year and Coach of the Year awards. On the girls' side, Daisy Hazel walked away with the Player of the Year as she finished the year top three in goals, assists, and points for the conference. For the Nikes, Michaela Marsden, Anna Weber, and Avery Jeffries also made the first team. Minneapolis' Cameron Bailey led the conference in goals with 24 and points with 52 that have a first-team bid, along with Amelia Greer and Clara Box for the Bullets. Columbus put Nevaeh Garza and Delia Valdez on the first team, while Wapello had Cambry Miller, Oyuki Reyes-Chang, and Callie Kemper each make the first team. Aubrey Bunnell of Central Lee led the conference with another worldly 218 saves, with Reese Connolly stopping 180 shots for Wapello, as they both netted all-conference goalie. Nick Jeffries, who led the Nikes to a perfect 4-0 record in the conference, was named Coach of the Year. Jordan Edgington ran away with Player of the Year honors on the boys' side, as the Nikes scored 42 goals for 95 points, which finished first and second respectively in the state. Jaden Nathan, who tapped 22 goals on the year, and Tatum Warner, who led the conference with 23 assists, also found a spot on the first team, along with Evan Vanderstrom, Logan Hama, and Bryson Sadler. Grant Kennedy of Minneapolis' 20 goals and Central Lee's Peter Sieb's 17 goals each led to first-team bids. Tristan Luchens, who finished with 35 points, was a first-team selection for Waco. Danville's Kendrick Knoll was the last first-team selection for our local schools. Aaron West led Notre Dame West Burlington to a perfect Super Conference record and a top 10 ranking in Class 1A as he was named Coach of the Year. And it's now time for this day in sports history. In 1883, the first baseball game under electric lights was played in Fort Wayne, Indiana. In 1935, Babe Ruth announced that he was retiring from baseball. And in 1990, Randy Johnson achieved the first no-hitter in Seattle Mariner history. It's June 2nd, I'm Slayton Swords, and that was the sports.
13: Mainly clear tonight with lows around 56. East winds 5 to 10 miles per hour. Daytime highs approaching 83 tomorrow. Mainly clear skies. Lows around 58 tomorrow night, mainly clear. I'm meteorologist Paul Frommley. Currently, it's 82 degrees.
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12: 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Weigh-in is going to be on the South Shore from 2 to 3 p.m. Cash prizes will be awarded. 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

0: Here's your KILJ forecast for Southeast Iowa. Lows dip down to about 56 tonight under mainly clear skies, easterly winds 5 to 10 miles per hour. Daytime highs approaching 83 tomorrow, mainly sunny skies. Lows dip down to about 58 tomorrow night, mainly clear skies. Temperatures above average Thursday and Friday with highs from the mid-80s to the upper 80s. Thunderstorms likely Friday. I'm meteorologist Paul Trombley. Currently 82.
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And bring your pooch along, as it's also the first Pups and Pints night at the ballpark. And it's Case Fine Community Credit Union Win It Wednesday. 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
2: Here's your KILJ forecast for Southeast Iowa. Lows dip down to about 56 tonight under mainly clear skies. Winds out of the east, 5 to 10 miles per hour. Mainly sunny skies again tomorrow. Daytime highs approaching 83. Lows dip down to about 58 tomorrow night. Mainly clear skies. Temperatures a bit above average Thursday and Friday with highs from the mid-80s to the upper 80s. Storms likely Friday. I'm meteorologist Paul Trombley. Currently, it's 82 degrees.
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4: 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KILJ, Mount Pleasant.

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Lows level off around 56 tonight under mainly clear skies. Winds out of the east, 5 to 10 miles per hour. Mainly clear skies tomorrow. High temperatures reach up to 83. Lows dip down to about 58 tomorrow night. I'm meteorologist Paul Frombly. Right now, it's 82 degrees.

0: It's the second annual Save the Bridge Catfish Tournament from 7 a.m. to 2 p.m. on Saturday, June 6th at Oakland Mills in Mount Pleasant. You can pre-register at the Bait and Tackle Shop. It's $25 per person, $50 per team, with registration opening at 6 a.m. It's a 5-fish limit, channel cat only. Weigh-in is going to be on the South Shore from 2 to 3 p.m. Cash prizes will be awarded. The fish fry starts at 4 p.m. at the Oakland Bait and Tackle with a prize raffle. The public's welcome to attend. You can find more information at Preserve Oakland Mills on their Facebook page, or you can call 319-217-0371 for more information. 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
1: This is information from around the world on KILJ.
2: Wall Street is closing higher with all three major averages posting fresh records. Key tech names added lift to the broader market with Marvell Technology up 15% on a prediction the chipmaker could become the next trillion-dollar company. At the closing bell, the Dow gained 228 points to 51,307, the S&P 500 added 9 points to 76,09, and the Nasdaq rose 7 points to close at 27,93. Primary elections are being held in 6 states today for U.S. House, Senate, and governor races. Liz Kreutz reports that among those states is California, where some congressional districts have temporarily been redrawn and could favor Democrats.
3: Californians are also choosing the next leader of the nation's most populous state. Nearly 60 candidates are running to succeed Governor Gavin Newsom. The crowded race becoming even more muddled after former Congressman Eric Swalwell dropped out following sexual assault allegations, which he denies.
2: Reality TV star Spencer Pratt is among the candidates for Los Angeles mayor, along with incumbent Karen Bass and city council member Nithya Raman. Voters are also heading to the polls in Iowa, Montana, New Jersey, New Mexico, and South Dakota. President Trump is denying reports that negotiations between the U.S. and Iran have broken down. More from Chris Caraggio.
4: The president pushed back on the claims with a post on Truth Social where he called the reports false and erroneous. His comments follow reporting from Iranian state media on Monday that Tehran would stop exchanging messages with the U.S. through intermediaries over accusations of a ceasefire violation. However, the president's post asserted that conversations have been going on continuously. And he added, where they lead, one never knows, but as I told Iran, it's time one way or another for you to make a deal.
2: Millions across the central U.S. are bracing for severe weather. NOAA's Storm Prediction Center has issued a level 2 risk of severe thunderstorms from parts of Wyoming, Nebraska, and North and South Dakota. The main threats are expected to be large hail and damaging wind. I'm Lisa Carton. The month of June is crunch time for the Supreme Court, which is poised to issue opinions in more than 24 cases before their summer recess. One is over whether states can allow a 5-day grace period for mail-in ballots received after Election Day to be counted.
5: There's actually a case now which argues ballots have to be received by Election Day.
2: Josh Blackman with the South Texas College of Law says the biggest case that remains is over birthright citizenship. A lower court blocked President Trump's order, which told U.S. agencies not to recognize the citizenship of children born in the U.S. if neither parent is an American citizen or a green card holder. A new memorial honors those killed in a mid-air collision over the Potomac River last year. It was unveiled yesterday in Rivergate Park in Alexandria, Virginia, and local resident Phil Galvin says he's glad it's there.
6: I think it is good that we remember it. It was really quite a tragedy that happened.
2: 67 people died in January 2025 when an American Airlines flight collided with an Army Black Hawk helicopter while trying to land at Reagan National Airport. The city worked with members of the community and the victims' families to create a site overlooking the river that includes benches, signage, and trees dedicated to the victims. Minnesota Republicans are facing backlash after holding a moment of silence for George Floyd's murderer, Derek Chauvin. Chauvin is the former Minneapolis police officer convicted of second-degree murder in Floyd's 2020 death. The brief prayer, which took place over the weekend, was not planned by party leaders and came at the request of one of the roughly 2,300 delegates. Law enforcement in cities across the country are on the lookout for human trafficking. As the World Cup comes to the U.S., experts say that large events like the World Cup bring plenty of opportunity for criminals looking to exploit victims. The Women's College World Series Championship Series has been set. Texas and Texas Tech will face off in a rematch of last year's finals, which UT won in 3 games. Game 1 is Wednesday. I'm Lisa Carton.
7: Radio Iowa. I'm Dar Danielson. Governor Kim Reynolds cast her primary ballot today, but she won't reveal which fellow Republican she wants to succeed her. One of the five Republicans will need at least 35% of the vote to win the nomination tonight.
8: I'm hoping we'll find a clear winner. I just think that'll be good. Then we can go. So I'm hoping that's what happens.
7: Under Iowa law, if no one wins 35% of the vote, the party's nominee will be chosen at the Iowa GOP state convention on June 13th. The governor signed bills today that require a mandatory 7-year prison sentence for anyone convicted of 3 felonies, prevents the release of people charged with drug or violent crimes without posting bail, and ends warrant resolution clinics where people with an arrest warrant can appear in court later. Republican Representative Stephen Holt of Denison says the 3 bills are about accountability.
9: They're about preventing future victims.
7: Lawmakers say they've been working for 3 years to come up with the bail bond reform measure that the governor signed into law today. That's your news on Radio Iowa. I'm Dar Danielson.
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1: From your Southeast Iowa Information Center, I'm Allison Jacobs. The trial for a former South Iowa area juvenile detention center officer accused of sexual misconduct involving a 16-year-old girl has been delayed until next fall. 49-year-old Mark Everett Young of Keokuk is charged with sexual misconduct with an offender, an aggravated misdemeanor. Court records show a pretrial conference originally scheduled for May has now been reset for September 8th. The case began after concerns were raised in October about Young's interactions with a female juvenile detainee at the Montrose facility. Authorities allege Young spent an unusual amount of time talking with the girl, brought her contraband, including snacks and energy drinks, and offered to help bond her out of detention. Investigators also allege Young asked the girl to expose herself, touched her inappropriately, and took photos or video with his cell phone. Court documents show Young had previously received a written reprimand for over alleged inappropriate conversations with female detainees and had been ordered to avoid contact with them unless wearing an active body camera. Young pleaded not guilty in February and was released after posting $10,000 cash-only bond following his arrest in December. Today is Election Day, and voters will head to the polls to cast ballots in Iowa's primary election. Iowa operates under a closed primary system, meaning voters may only participate in the primary election of the party with which they are registered. However, voters registered with no party affiliation, as independents, or with another political party may change their party registration at their polling place today and immediately vote in that party's primary. Polls are open now until 8 p.m. Voters must cast their ballot at their assigned polling location and present an approved form of identification. Polling places in Henry County include Wayland City Hall for Precinct 1, Winfield City Hall for Precinct 2, the Emergency Management Building on West Washington Street in Mount Pleasant for Precinct 3, St. Alphonsus Catholic Church for Precincts 4 through 7, New London Christian Church for Precinct 8, and the New London Community Center for Precinct 9. Locally, the only contested county race is the Republican primary for Henry County Supervisor. 6 candidates are seeking the party's nomination, and the winner will move on to the November general election, where Democratic candidate Sam Reapy is already assured a place on the ballot. In addition to local races, voters will decide party nominations for several statewide and federal offices, including governor, U.S. Senate, and Iowa's 1st Congressional District. Election officials encourage voters to verify their polling location before heading to the polls. Unofficial election results will begin to be released after voting concludes at 8 p.m. tonight. KILJ News will provide election coverage throughout the evening on 105.5 FM. The Mount Pleasant Municipal Utilities Board has approved a resolution setting a public hearing on a proposed transmission facility joint ownership agreement with Ameren Transmission Company of Illinois. During a special meeting, board members unanimously approved Resolution 2605, which schedules the public hearing for 5 p.m. on June 16th at the Municipal Utilities Board, that's 509 North Adams Street in Mount Pleasant. The hearing is required before the utility can move forward with the agreement, which officials say has been under review and negotiation for several years. Utility manager Nathan Lucas said the proposed contract has undergone extensive review by legal counsel, bond attorneys, Ameren representatives, consultants, and utility staff. Following the vote, utility officials also provided an update on Well 7, where new concerns have emerged. Contractors and engineers recently advised the utility that the equipment may be too large for the casing, creating concerns about clearance, wear on electrical wiring and piping, and potential equipment failure. Engineering firm McClure has been asked to investigate whether the utility will need to downsize to a smaller pump system. While officials believe the well could still produce its target output of 2,000 gallons per minute, a smaller pump could require higher operating pressures and potentially impact other parts of the water system. Lucas said the development could affect equipment already purchased for the project and may create additional costs or delays. The utility's legal counsel has been notified of the situation as engineers continue their evaluation. Officials also reported that water from Well 7 continues to be pumped and tested to prevent stagnation while the investigation continues. Although most water quality tests have passed, utility staff said there has been an occasional failed test and want to ensure the well remains safe before connecting it to the municipal water system. The next regular meeting of the Mount Pleasant Municipal Utilities Board is scheduled for 3:30 on June 16th, immediately preceding the public hearing. The Henry County Sheriff's Office is teaming up with local ice cream businesses this summer to encourage children to practice safe bicycle and scooter riding habits. As part of the program, deputies will be on the lookout for young riders who are wearing helmets and following safe riding practices. When deputies spot a child demonstrating good safety habits, they may stop and issue a special ticket, a coupon redeemable for free ice cream treat at participating local businesses. The program is designed to promote safety in a positive way while recognizing children who make smart choices when riding. To help parents feel comfortable with the program, the Sheriff's Office emphasizes that tickets will only be distributed by uniformed deputies operating official Henry County Sheriff's Office vehicles or by uniformed deputies conducting foot patrols. The Sheriff's Office is also thanking the many local businesses that donated treats and partnered with the program. Participating businesses include Uptown Scoops, Okie J's Lunchbox, Dairy Queen, Main Street Pizza, Wayland BP, Short Stop, Buy the Scoop Ice Cream, McDonald's, St. Avenue Stop at BP, New London Jet Stop, Buys on Broadway, and Kramer's Sinclair. The Sheriff's Department says the partnership reflects the strong community support found throughout Henry County and hopes the program will encourage children to make safety a priority every time they ride this summer. Residents interested in the future of healthcare in Keokuk will now have an opportunity to hear directly from Insight Health Services during a public meeting next week. The meeting is scheduled for Wednesday, June 10th at 5:30 p.m. in the council chambers at Keokuk City Hall. Keokuk Mayor is encouraging anyone interested in the future of local healthcare to attend. Company officials are expected to provide updates on construction planning, state approval processes, and grant funding efforts tied to the proposed reopening of a hospital in Keokuk. The company's goal is to reopen the facility as Iowa's first rural emergency hospital, providing emergency care along with outpatient services designed to meet the healthcare needs of the Keokuk community. The public meeting will offer residents an opportunity to learn more about the project's progress and ask questions about the future of healthcare services in the area. Entrepreneurs, business owners, and anyone considering a move to a new commercial space will have an opportunity to explore available properties in Mount Pleasant this afternoon. The Mount Pleasant Area Chamber Alliance and Main Street Mount Pleasant are hosting a commercial property open house from 4:30 until 6 p.m. today. The event is designed as a self-guided tour featuring retail and office spaces currently available for lease or purchase throughout the community. Property owners, managers, and real estate professionals will be stationed at participating locations to answer questions and provide information about each site. Office properties on the tour include locations on West Broad Street, South Grand Avenue, North Main Street, East Madison Street, Taft Street, and South Cherry Street. Retail spaces available for viewing include properties on East Washington Street, South Main Street, North Main Street, West Monroe Street, South Adams Street, and Taft Street. Rachel Lynn Dean, Mount Pleasant Area Chamber Executive Vice President, says the event offers a chance for prospective business owners, expanding companies, and community investors to explore opportunities and learn more about commercial spaces currently available in Mount Pleasant. The commercial property open house runs from 4:30 to 6 p.m. today, and for additional information, visit the Mount Pleasant Area Chamber Alliance on Facebook. And now for a look at our notices of death in the area. E. Richard Fullerton, age 81, of Mount Pleasant, passed away Sunday, May 24th. Visitation will begin at noon today at the Elliott Chapel in New London, where the family will receive friends from 4 to 6 p.m. A celebration of Richard's life will be held at 11 in the morning tomorrow at the Calvary Baptist Church in Mount Pleasant. Online condolences may be left at ElliottFuneralChapel.com for E. Richard Fullerton. Carl B. Molman, Jr., age 86, of Mount Pleasant, passed away Friday, February 6th. The service of Requiem Holy Eucharist will be held at St. Michael's Episcopal Church of Mount Pleasant at 10:30 in the morning on Saturday. Friends may call from noon until 8 p.m. on Friday at the Kimsey Funeral Home of Mount Pleasant. The family will be present to receive friends from 6 to 8 p.m. Friday evening. Online condolences may be directed to kimseyfh.com for Carl Molman, Jr. Janice Giles, age 71, of Fairfield, passed away May 28th. A memorial service will be held Saturday at the First Christian Church in Fairfield, where family and friends can gather in the dining room of the church from 11 to 1, followed by the memorial service at 1 p.m. and graveside services immediately after. The Beener Funeral Home in Fairfield is assisting the family of Janice Giles. Lieutenant Junior Grade Samuel W. Sam Barton, age 26, a resident of Naperville, Illinois, passed away unexpectedly on Friday, May 15th. A visitation will be held on Wednesday from 4 to 8 p.m. at the Frederick Jones Funeral Home and Cremation Services of Naperville. A celebration of Sam's life with military honors will be held on Thursday at 1 p.m. at the Community Christian Church in Naperville. Graveside service will be held Saturday at 1 p.m. at the Forest Home Cemetery in Mount Pleasant. Military honors will be conducted by the Henry County Honor Guard. The Olson Yoder Funeral Home is assisting the family with local arrangements. Online condolences may be left at olsonyoderfh.com. for Lieutenant Junior Grade Sam Barton. Martha Bernice Calhoun Whaley. Martha Whaley, age 95, of Mount Pleasant, passed away Saturday, May 23rd. A celebration of Martha's life will be held on Friday at 2 p.m. at the Oakland Mills Community Church. Friends may call after 2 p.m. on Thursday at the Murphy Funeral Home of Mount Pleasant, where the family will be present from 4 to 6 Thursday evening. Online condolences may be sent to the family at murphyfuneralandmonuments.com for Martha Whaley. Keith E. Garmo, age 95, a lifelong resident of Mount Pleasant, passed away Sunday, May 31st. A celebration of Keith's life will be held on Saturday, June 6th from 11 to 1 p.m. at the Murphy Funeral Home in Mount Pleasant. Online condolences may be sent to the family at murphyfuneralandmonuments.com for Keith Garmo. That's a look at our Southeast Iowa information. For full stories, head to KILJ.com. I'm Allison Jacobs. Have a great day.
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11: Landis and Talus Ag recently announced that they have successfully commenced commercial green ammonia production with the first and only modular systems in North America. In a time when import tariffs are likely to disrupt fertilizer supply chains, having locally produced ammonia could prove vital to keeping input costs down. Hiro Iwanaga, founder and CEO of Talus Ag, said their deployable systems will ensure cost-competitive, reliable, and sustainable fertilizer for farmers.
13: You know, we're really grateful to our launch partner, Landis, as we start to deploy these modular green ammonia systems across the Corn Belt. But as you said, we commissioned our system just a couple months ago here. Our system is in commercial production now. We're focused on the low-cost, local production of ammonia and all the benefits that come along with that.
11: On top of producing sustainable green ammonia, Iwanaga said one of the main benefits of their deployable systems is that they are small and easy to use.
13: Our green ammonia systems can be really small, and so it allows us to deliver these systems either at a, you know, for example, at a big Landis distribution site. In some of these cases, we can deliver them on farm. So a farm could be completely cut off from the broader nitrogen fertilizer chain and say, I have an on-site ammonia system, on-site ammonia storage, and we're excited about that possibility. But when we focus on it now, it's we can produce ammonia locally and cost competitively.
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14: Mainly clear tonight with lows around 56. East winds 5 to 10 miles per hour. Daytime highs approaching 83 tomorrow. Mainly clear skies. Lows around 58 tomorrow night. Mainly clear. I'm meteorologist Paul Frombly. Currently, it's 82 degrees.

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2: It's June 2nd, I'm Slayton Swords, and it's time for the Sports Hour with High School Baseball. Fairfield started conference play with a dominant sweep of Mount Pleasant last night, winning Game 1 19-2 and Game 2 11-1. Jackson Coleman swatted a three-run homer in Game 1 to finish with four RBIs, while Voss Richardson tossed a complete Game 2 hitter in Game 2, striking out four. Ryan Helley and Grayson Lowry each tabbed an RBI single for the Panthers. Mount Pleasant will travel to New London tomorrow, June 3rd at 7 p.m. KILJ 105.5 FM, KILJ.com. Be on the call at the pregame show at 6:45 p.m. Fairfield will make the trip to Albia tonight at 7:30 p.m. New London dropped their contest to Pekin last night 13-10. Henry Adams smacked a pair of home runs for seven RBIs in the win for the Panthers. Danville lost a barn burner last night 13-12 to Hillcrest Academy. The Bears will look to pick up their first win at home tonight at 6 p.m. against Minneapolis. Central East steamrolled Wampolo last night 17-5. Kellen Weber and Mason Sanders each hit a home run in the win as Sanders nabbed five RBIs. Trayton Schultz, Wyatt Marlette, and Kenick Reichenberger each collected an RBI for Wampolo. Central Lee will welcome Burlington tonight at home at 7 p.m. Winfield Mountain Union will tangle with Wampolo tonight at 5 p.m. on the road. Washington was clobbered by Burlington last night in a sweep, losing Game 1 19-2 and Game 2 16-3. Cole Lair smacked a home run to tap four RBIs for the Greyhounds for the victory in Game 2. The Demons will take on Mount Pleasant on the road on Thursday, June 4th at 5:30 p.m. West Burlington will fly the Burlington Notre Dame tonight at 7 p.m., and Van Buren County will face off against Pekin on Thursday at 7 p.m. on the road. Moving on to high school softball, West Burlington Notre Dame knocked off a ranked Highland squad last night 13-9. Madeline Thomas smacked two home runs for six RBIs in the victory. The Falcons will host Keokuk tomorrow, June 3rd at 5 p.m. Minneapolis upset Class 2A's number 1, Louisa Muscatine, last night 4-1 to end a three-game losing streak. Peyton Harris did it all, accruing a double, a home run, two RBIs, and eight strikeouts in the complete game victory from the circle. The Bullets will face off against Danville tonight, 7 p.m. on the road. Wampolo fell to Central Lee last night 2-1. The Hawks will take on Columbus on the road at 7 p.m. tonight. Wampolo tangled with Louisa Muscatine on the road on Thursday, June 4th at 7 p.m. Holy Trinity Catholic clouded Lone Tree last night 10-0. The Crusaders will hit the road to play New London on Thursday at 7 p.m. Washington dropped both games to Burlington last night, 7-6 in Game 1, and 10-4 in Game 2. The Demons will travel to Mount Pleasant on Thursday at 7 p.m. KILJ 105.5 FM, KILJ.com, will be on the call to pregame show at 6:45 p.m. Fairfield handled business last night, sweeping Mount Pleasant 9-1 in both games of their doubleheader. Haley Eckling grabbed four RBIs in the win. The Trojans will host Fort Madison on Thursday at 7:30 p.m. Mount Pleasant will head to New London tomorrow at 7 p.m. Waco will host Lone Tree tonight at 7 p.m., and Van Buren County will tangle with Pekin on the road at 7 p.m. on Thursday. Moving on to the Southeast Iowa Super Conference, the SEISC released their soccer all-conference teams for both the boys and girls teams yesterday, and Notre Dame West Burlington swept the Player of the Year and Coach of the Year awards. On the girls' side, Daisy Hazel walked away with the Player of the Year as she finished the year top three in goals, assists, and points for the conference. For the Nikes, Michaela Marsden, Anna Weber, and Avery Jeffries also made the first team. Minneapolis' Cameron Bailey led the conference in goals with 24 and points with 52 to nab a first-team bid, along with Amelia Greer and Clara Box for the Bullets. Columbus put Nevaeh Garza and Delia Valdez on the first team, while Wampolo had Cambry Miller, Oyuki Reyes Chang, and Callie Kemper each make the first team. Aubrey Bunnell of Central Lee led the conference with another worldly 218 saves, with Reese Connolly stopping 180 shots for Wampolo, as they both netted all-conference goalie. Nick Jeffries, who led the Nikes to a perfect 4-0 record in the conference, was named Coach of the Year. Jordan Edgington ran away with Player of the Year honors on the boys' side, as the Nikes scored 42 goals for 95 points, which finished first and second

0: respectively in the state. Jaden Nathan, who tapped 22 goals on the year, and Tatum Warner, who led the conference with 23 assists, also found a spot on the first team, along with Evan Vanderstrom, Logan Hama, and Bryson Sadler. Grant Kennedy of Minneapolis's 20 goals and Central East Peter Sieb's 17 goals each led to first-team bids. Tristan Luchens, who finished with 35 points, was a first-team selection for Waco. Danville's Kendrick Knoll was the last first-team selection for our local schools. Aaron West led Notre Dame West Burlington to a perfect Super Conference record and a top 10 ranking in Class 1A, as he was named Coach of the Year. And it's now time for this day in sports history. In 1883, the first baseball game under electric lights was played in Fort Wayne, Indiana. In 1935, Babe Ruth announced that he was retiring from baseball. And in 1990, Randy Johnson achieved the first no-hitter in Seattle Mariner history. It's June 2nd, I'm Slayton Swords, and that was the sports.
1: This is Sports on Radio Iowa. I'm Todd Kim. Former Iowa State standout Taman Lipsey is traveling the country looking to boost his stock in the upcoming NBA draft. Lipsey's latest in a series of workouts took place Monday with the Golden State Warriors. He would love to follow in the footsteps of another Ames High School graduate, in Harrison Barnes, by getting drafted by the Warriors.
2: When I was a little kid, you know, I remember saying, when they ask you what do you want to be when you grow up, I always said an NBA player. So just to get these opportunities to work out for teams and talk to teams, it's been a blessing, and I don't take it for granted. And there's another player from Ames High School that played for the Warriors, so who knows, but he won a championship here and did a lot of great things. So shout out to Harrison.
1: The NBA draft is June 23rd and 24th in Brooklyn, New York. Former Cyclone star Milan Momcilovic has committed to Kentucky. He withdrew from the draft last week after leading ISU in scoring at nearly 17 points per game as the Cyclones made it back to the Sweet 16 of the NCAA tournament. Preparations continue at the Wakanda Club in Des Moines for next week's return of the PGA Tour Champions. The principal charity classic is June 12th through the 14th. Alex McCarty is the tournament director.
3: Construction starts about a month out from the tournament, so we've been hard at work for a couple weeks. We work closely with Tanner and the team here at Wakanda, Aaron and his leadership, to really try to make this tournament come together as quickly as we can. Do our best not to disrupt, you know, anything that the membership has going on, but they're great hosts.
1: The Wakanda Club has served as host of the tournament since 2013. Cedar Rapids Prairie is a new top-ranked team in 4A in the latest Radio Iowa Baseball Coaches High School poll. Dubuque Wallert's top-ranked in 3A. It's Pleasantville in 2A, Martinsdale St. Mary's in 1A. 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
5: Here's your KILJ forecast for Southeast Iowa. Lows dip down to about 56 tonight under mainly clear skies. Easterly winds 5 to 10 miles per hour. Daytime highs approaching 83 tomorrow. Mainly sunny skies. Lows dip down to about 58 tomorrow night. Mainly clear skies. Temperatures above average Thursday and Friday with highs from the mid-80s to the upper 80s. Thunderstorms likely Friday. I'm meteorologist Paul Trombley, currently 82.
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0: celebrate Father's Day and all of the amazing fathers in Southeast Iowa, we are pleased to bring back our Dad of the Day contest. 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
4: Here's your KILJ forecast for Southeast Iowa. Lows dip down to about 56 tonight under mainly clear skies. Winds out of the east, 5 to 10 miles per hour. Mainly sunny skies again tomorrow. Daytime highs approaching 83. Lows dip down to about 58 tomorrow night. Mainly clear skies. Temperatures a bit above average Thursday and Friday, with highs from the mid-80s to the upper 80s. Storms likely Friday. I'm meteorologist Paul Trombley. Currently, it's 82 degrees.
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1: Voters are heading to the polls in six states for primary elections for the U.S. House, Senate, and governor today. Elections are being held in Iowa, Montana, New Jersey, New Mexico, South Dakota, and California, where the race for governor and Los Angeles mayor have garnered plenty of national attention. And that's because two Republicans have made some inroads in the reliably blue state. Fox News contributor Steve Hilton for governor and reality TV star Spencer Pratt for mayor. Elsewhere, Democrats in Iowa today are looking for the best candidate they hope will fill the seat being vacated by retiring Republican Senator Joni Ernst in November. President Trump is refuting reports that negotiations between the U.S. and Iran have broken down. Here's Chris Caraggio.
2: The president pushed back on the claims with a post on Truth Social where he called the reports false and erroneous. His comments follow reporting from Iranian state media on Monday that Tehran would stop exchanging messages with the U.S. through intermediaries over accusations of a ceasefire violation. However, the president's post asserted that conversations have been going on continuously. And he added, where they lead, one never knows, but as I told Iran, it's time one way or another for you to make a deal.
1: Acting Attorney General Todd Blanche says the Trump administration is not moving forward with a so-called anti-weaponization fund.
3: There were a lot of people in this country who had their government weaponized against them. The reasons for the fund remain as important as they were before, but we are not moving forward with the fund.
1: Blanche made the comment during his testimony before a House subcommittee today. It comes after the Justice Department says it will abide by a court ruling that temporarily paused the fund. It was established from a settlement reached between the Trump family and the IRS to resolve long-running disputes. The DOJ had said they created a systematic process to hear and redress claims of others who suffered weaponization and lawfare. The Women's College World Series championship has been set. Texas and Texas Tech will face off in a rematch of last year's finals, which UT won in three games. I'm Lisa Carton. Mobilizing voters ahead of the November midterm election will be an expensive proposition for both parties, but Republicans say they're not worried about the cost of getting Ken Paxton into the Senate.
4: We're all going to come together and make sure we have the resources capable of winning this election cycle, just like we have for more than 30 years now.
1: Governor Greg Abbott says the goal is to ensure Democrats don't hijack Texas. The Secretary of State's office shows that turnout in the runoff election was abysmal at less than 2 million ballots cast out of the state's nearly 19 million registered voters. The state of Florida already has an open criminal investigation into OpenAI for its alleged connection to a deadly shooting on the campus of FSU. Now, Florida Attorney General James Uthmeyer is taking that a big step forward.
5: We're here to announce that we recently filed a monumental civil lawsuit against Sam Altman and ChatGPT for endangering our kids and deceiving parents into believing that this application is safe for use.
1: While speaking at his West Palm Beach office, Uthmeyer says kids are getting hurt, parents are getting deceived, and the AI company is going to have to pay. He wants ChatGPT to add parental controls to protect children. Currently, he says OpenAI advertises that it will hide conversations it has with kids with no way for parents to request access. K-pop fans can now take a course about the popular music genre at Stanford University. The school has announced it plans to offer a special summer course called K-pop and the Global Stage. The online class will focus on the global popularity of Korean popular music and is open to the public and available to all adult students as part of the Stanford Continuing Studies program. K-pop has become a phenomenon across all nations thanks in part to the popularity of groups like BTS and Blackpink. I'm Lisa Carton.
6: Radio Iowa, I'm Dar Danielson. Governor Kim Reynolds cast her primary ballot today, but she won't reveal which fellow Republican she wants to succeed her. One of the five Republicans will need at least 35% of the vote to win the nomination tonight.
7: I'm hoping we'll find a clear winner. I just think that'll be good. Then we can go. So I'm hoping that's what happens.
6: Under Iowa law, if no one wins 35% of the vote, the party's nominee will be chosen at the Iowa GOP state convention on June 13th. The governor signed bills today that require a mandatory 7-year prison sentence for anyone convicted of 3 felonies, prevents the release of people charged with drug or violent crimes without posting bail, and ends warrant resolution clinics where people with an arrest warrant can appear in court later. Republican Representative Stephen Holt of Denison says the three bills are about accountability.
8: They're about preventing future victims.
6: Lawmakers say they've been working for 3 years to come up with the bail bond reform measure that the governor signed into law today. That's your news on Radio Iowa. I'm Dar Danielson.
9: Lows level off around 56 tonight under mainly clear skies. Winds out of the east, 5 to 10 miles per hour. Mainly clear skies tomorrow. High temperatures reach up to 83. Lows dip down to about 58 tomorrow night. I'm meteorologist Paul Frombly. Right now, it's 82 degrees.

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Mainly clear tonight with lows around 56. East winds 5 to 10 miles per hour. Daytime highs approaching 83 tomorrow. Mainly clear skies. Lows around 58 tomorrow night. Mainly clear. I'm meteorologist Paul Frombly. Currently, it's 82 degrees.

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Here's your KILJ forecast for Southeast Iowa. Lows dip down to about 56 tonight under mainly clear skies, easterly winds 5 to 10 miles per hour. Daytime highs approaching 83 tomorrow, mainly sunny skies. Lows dip down to about 58 tomorrow night, mainly clear skies. Temperatures above average Thursday and Friday with highs from the mid-80s to the upper 80s. Thunderstorms likely Friday. I'm meteorologist Paul Frombly. Currently 82.